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0: Better music and more of it on Sydney's 104.1 Today FM right now, taking you all the way back to 2003 when I had to rap this in front of my primary school, no lie. But also, one of the greatest songs of the early 2000s, if you ask me. This is why the Black Eyed Peas wanted to make it.
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0: 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Good way to do your Tuesday. Alfie and St Mary's, how's your Tuesday, man?
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22: Yeah, the biggest thing happening on social media today is the Met Gala. There is no way you haven't gone on social media and haven't seen pictures from that thing. It's crazy. Kim Kardashian's there. Cher's there. Beyonce's there, Bad Bunny's there, but also Katy Perry. She rocked up in this, like, white number with, like, a space mask or something on. I don't know. The theme is art, I'm pretty sure. Anyway, let's do your trending three right now, kicking it off with Katy, Firework on Today FM.

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0: Yeah, definitely trending. It is everywhere this morning. The Met Gala 2026. The theme is fashion is art. So many celebrities are there, including Beyonce. Now, there's been a lot of noise around Beyonce and the Met Gala this year because word has it that today is the day she is going to announce Act 3, her brand new album, which is rumored to be a rock album. I've also heard it could be an R&B album. But now she's on the red carpet with both Jay-Z and Blue Ivy. The three of them look incredible. Beyonce looks like an actual queen. How come she got two guests? That's what I want to know. I thought you could only bring one guest, but for some reason Beyonce got two guests. Does that... Hang on. I'm just having this thought live. Because there's three of them on the red carpet in Beyonce's crew. Is that a sign for Act 3? Maybe. I don't know. I sound like a Taylor Swift conspiracy theorist. Anyway, let's do it right now for your trending three is Beyonce. See

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13: The Met Gala is happening as we speak, and it might be very glam, but there are really strict rules that the celebrities need to follow once they're inside. So you cannot, even if you attend with your partner, so Riri and ASAP Rocky, for example, Anna wants you to mingle, Anna Wintour, so she will never sit you next to each other. There is also no onion, garlic or parsley because bad breath and like bad teeth. No smoking or vaping.
14: And there's nothing better at a fancy event than a big onion burp coming your way. Hey, Sean.
13: And a total ban on phones and selfies. We actually spoke with John Borelli, who was the head of security at the Met for 40 years, and he said there's nothing you can really do to enforce that phone rule. Have a listen.
15: I never had that problem when I was there, but what probably happened is they let them do it. I mean, it's so it's such a big area, and you know that you really can't control it. You know, once they start performing, you don't want to interrupt the performance.
14: Yeah, we discussed this, Sean. If you've got like, you know, an A-list celebrity, Bad Bunny, George Clooney filming, it's not like you're gonna go and slap the phone out of their hand.
16: Come on,
14: what are you doing, mate? I've asked you once, Benito. I'm not gonna ask you a second bloody time.
13: Sorry, Benito.
14: Sorry, Benito. You're out of here, mate.

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0: 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Right now, a request from Sarah and Cabramatta. I mean, this was kind of the theme song for Saltburn a few years ago. But great song back in the day, right, Sarah?
1: It's a great song back in the day, and it's a great song now. I did a dance to it when I was in year 8, and it brings back a lot of good memories.
0: See if you can remember those moves right now. Sophie Ellis-Bextor, Murder

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0: Yeah, it would be nice, wouldn't it, Sydney? I mean, you could do whatever you want with it. Go shopping at the Westfield in Parramatta. Maybe you want to go on a holiday. I know that's what Christine in Penrith wants to do. Christine, where are you going to go if you're on a holiday?
2: Well, personally, I would like to go to Tuscany.
0: Or Tuscany. How good would Tuscany be?
2: Yeah, I just remember Under the Tuscan Sun.
0: Yeah, you got to look it out. How good.
2: Beautiful.
0: All right, well, you need a code word to make it happen. We are giving away two code words, double dropping after one, all right? Your next one is coming up at 1:13.
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6: Shawnee B, there's a new disease spreading through Hollywood. I don't know if you've heard of this, and celebs are catching it from each other. It's called Blue Dot Fever.
7: Oh, do you get it from Ozempic?
6: You don't get it from Ozempic.
8: I thought she was going to say, I thought this was like a rogue chlamydia.
6: Well, Post Malone has it. Meghan Trainor has it.
8: Oh,
6: did they get it off each other?
8: It was an orgy, yeah.
6: It's when artists are forced to cancel or postpone tour dates due to poor ticket sales. So the blue dots refer to the Ticketmaster seating charts, where a sea of blues signifies unsold or empty seats in a venue. You would have heard this morning, Shawnee. Pussycat Dolls just cancelled their entire North American tour.
7: What is North America? What part of what is?
6: Like, not South America.
7: Not South. Yeah, but
8: what, North America is
7: North America.
8: It's the USA.
6: That's it's
8: North
6: USA America. And Canada.
8: Yeah, USA and Canada.
7: Wow.
8: Yeah.
6: Wow. So, but they
8: a lot of their fans should be.
7: Yeah.
6: So they cancelled every single date except one, which was not even a headliner. It was a festival. Oh, it was
7: right.
6: Out Loud Festival.
7: Couldn't get out of that one.
8: Yeah, contracts.
7: Yeah. Oh, this is, and there's guaranteed people there.
6: Yeah.
8: You kind of foresaw this happening, I remember, Shawnee. We were talking about it with you not long ago, and you're like, ticket sales aren't looking good.
7: Yeah.
8: What if they cancel stuff? I remember you saying
6: yes.
8: that.
7: Yeah. I thought they'd have to. It's a hard time. There's a bunch of things that come into play. There's
6: Cozzy Lives,
7: exactly. Yeah. People can't afford it. The tickets are so expensive now as well. Mm. And there's just so many artists touring, you know. When a Sabrina Carpenter's touring, why are you going to go to a nostalgic
8: But they would put on so much work for the performance and the backup dancers and the lighting. What do they do with all that now?
7: Yeah, it is crazy, isn't it? Well, make sure you catch Nathan Emma weekday mornings from 6 a.m. right here on Today FM.

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0: One Today FM right now. We are going right back to the early 2000s. One Republic and Timbaland Apologize. Did you know this was actually a remix of a One Republic song that Timbaland did?
1: Timbaland was so big, a lot of the credit just went to him. People thought it was his song. Truth of the matter is, when they called me about the publishing splits, I was ready to just be like, I'm going to get creamed on this. They're going to take half the song or more. And the manager goes, Tim doesn't want to take any publishing, buddy. It's your song. You wrote it. And he let me keep 100% of that record.
0: What a king. Apologize right now on Today FM. I'm holding on.

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0: Today FM, also your home, and Nathan Emma. Wake up with Nathan Emma. Back on your radio tomorrow morning from 6 a.m. Nathan M, what is happening on the show?
1: Two people in this room are married. Not to each other. I should clear that up. We're not married to each other.
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3: Because they're too expensive.
0: Okay. All right. I look forward to finding out what else people are using. On top of that, Nathan M, before two, you guys are giving out another code word for Today FM's Live the Dream, where you could win your share of $100,000.

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These girls are in Sydney tomorrow on Thursday. It's Cat's Eye, Gabriella on Today FM.

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3: 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Ooh. 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
8: There are major southbound access changes to Sydney Harbour Bridge from Warringah Freeway. Choose your lane at West Street for either the bridge or the tunnel. Plan ahead at Live Traffic.
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2: The Met Gala is happening as we speak, and it might be very glam, but there are really strict rules that the celebrities need to follow once they're inside. So you cannot, even if you attend with your partner, so Riri and ASAP Rocky, for example, Anna wants you to mingle, Anna Wintour, so she will never sit you next to each other. There is also no onion, garlic or parsley because bad breath and like bad teeth. No smoking or vaping.
1: And there's nothing better at a fancy event than a big onion burp coming your way. Hey, Sean.
2: And a total ban on phones and selfies. We actually spoke with John Borelli, who was the head of security at the Met for 40 years, and he said there's nothing you can really do to enforce that phone rule. Have a listen.
11: I never had that problem when I was there, but what probably happened is they let them do it. I mean, it's so it's such a big area, and you know that you really can't control it. You know, once they start performing, you don't want to interrupt the performance.
1: Yeah, we discussed this, Sean. If you've got like an A-list celebrity, Bad Bunny, George Clooney, filming, it's not like you're gonna go and slap the phone out of their hand.
12: Come on,
1: what are you doing, mate? I've asked you once, Benito. I'm not gonna ask you a second bloody time.
2: Sorry, Benito.
1: Sorry, Benito. You're out of here, mate.
12: Hey, catch Nathan.

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0: 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Maddie and Guildford, you in your share of 100K. 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
2: Oh, I can't even think. Maybe something to make my body look fantastic.
0: Oh, yeah. What body? Oh, like, or maybe some Skims.
2: Yeah.
0: You're talking bloody like Cool Sculpting or something. Is that what they get done?
2: I'm talking about taking all the fat out of my body would be fantastic.
0: Oh, yeah. I mean, someone said Ozempic the other day,
2: Oh, God.
0: 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All I have to say on that, you're beautiful the way you are. You don't need that, okay? 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
3: Yeah, I can guarantee you go on the socials today, all you are seeing is the Met Gala. It's been happening all day. One of the biggest things that was happening at the Met Gala, though, was the fact that Beyonce was there. So this is the first time she's been to the Met Gala in 10 years. Now, there's been rumours flying around for weeks that she was going to announce her brand new album, Act 3, at the Met Gala. No album announcement just yet. I would like to say most people bring one guest to the Met Gala. She brought Jay-Z and her daughter Blue Ivy. That makes three people. I thought that might be one of those weird Taylor Swift conspiracy theories. But what else is big? Beyonce did an interview with Vogue. She's on the board. That's why she did the interview. She never does interviews. This is what she said.
4: It feels surreal because my daughter's here.
5: And Blue looks so beautiful.
4: She looks so beautiful. It's incredible to be able to share it with her. And I think she looks so incredible.
5: She looks so beautiful. We could learn some red carpet tips from Blue.
4: Absolutely.
5: The way she's posing, She was ready. She was ready.
4: She is ready.
5: Absolutely.
3: Where's the album, Beyonce? That's what I want to know. Anyway, for your trending three right now, we are lining up three artists that attended the Met Gala in 2026, kicking it off with Queen B, Sweet Dreams on Today FM.

0: You might have seen her at the Met Gala earlier today. That is Madonna. 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Category is artists that attended the Met Gala in 2026.
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0: Yeah, I'm going to play one more artist who was at the Met Gala today. But before I do, keep an eye out for the green and gold kangaroo and support local business, Australian Made Week, May 18 to 24. Carrie and Tommy are about to drive you home. Before they do, another artist who was at the Met Gala, also an artist who has a song with Madonna, dropped on Friday. I'm talking about Sabrina Carpenter. She looked incredible. Let's do this right now. Please, please, please, on Today FM.

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5: 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Silverwater on Silverwater Road. We've got a spillage with a cleanup crew on site impacting southbounders just past Derby Street, blocking the two left lanes. Asquith on the M1. A broken down truck southbound just past Ku-ring-gai Chase Road, blocking lane 1. 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
8: Good afternoon, I'm Angela Cox. In breaking news, Aussies with home loans will need to find extra cash for repayments. The Reserve Bank has just announced its official interest rate is going up another 0.25%. That will be passed on to borrowers almost immediately. Two marine rescue volunteers are among three men who've died in a boating tragedy off the state's north coast. Their vessel capsized in rough waters at Ballina last night when they went to help a yachty in distress, the Premier honouring the men.
9: I want to pay tribute to their heroism, their sense of courage, their public-mindedness, and let them know that the people of New South Wales are in their corner today and thank them for their service to this state.
8: A new survey has found Sydney's west has the worst traffic congestion overtaking the CBD. The southwest and northwest also problem areas. And royal family baby news with Princess Eugenie announcing she's expecting her third child.
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8: Sydney's weather after a sunny afternoon. We're heading for a low of 13 tonight, back up to 23 degrees in the city tomorrow. Penrith 24, Hornsby 22. For Sydney's best news, sport and weather, watch 7 News tonight at 6 on 7 and 7 Plus.
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3: Yes, welcome to it for your Tuesday afternoon. We are poolside at Big Four and Junior Holidays Cairns Coconut, the Savo guys.
4: This takes me back to when my kids were really little being here because it's been very quiet for the last few hours and suddenly the pool is full and it's reminding me that all the little bubbas, all the toddlers have woken up for their afternoon nap and then you come out for your second dip for the day.
5: I tell you what, if you're a kid, this is absolute heaven. I mean, it's wonderful for the adults as well. But imagine you've just had a nap, which is already heaven, and then you get to wake up and come out to one of the most amazing pools I've ever seen, and your mates who are staying here at Ingenia as well that you've just made on your holiday, they're all here as well. Oi, let's cut sick, kids, yes! And then you'd be all tuckered out, and then you'd have a great sleep. Anyway, I want to be a kid on holidays again.
4: Well, to be fair, we've been doing a lot of fun things while we have been on holidays. And we're going to talk about something we did up next, that if you were to win the trip we are giving away, we're giving away a $5,000 trip to come and do like what we've done up here in Queensland. You could do what we did this morning. It was equal parts like so calm and equal parts so hectic all at the same time, and we're going to talk about it next.
5: And if you want to win that trip, just head to carrieandtommy.com.au, but we'll talk about it next.

0: Bickmore and Tommy Little. We are live from tropical North Queensland. We're in Cairns, the Sarvo guys.
1: Yes, this morning, though, we got up at the crack of dawn for something special. We were going to go hot air ballooning. Now, I thought I was going to be scared because I have an enormous fear of heights, and it was one of the most peaceful things I've ever done. It was absolutely stunning. It was funny getting there because I was driving with one of our producers, Sarah, and she's never been hot air ballooning before, and she said, how do you get in there? I've heard that you have to run along as the basket takes off. And then jump in. And I said, no, honey, they put you in and then you float up. But we're all just, giddy with excitement, right?
2: Now, before we get into it, should we give the wonderful folks that we went hot air ballooning with a quick mention?
0: Yes, Hot Air Balloon Cairns at hotair.com.au/Cairns or find them on Instagram at Hot Air Balloon Cairns.
2: And they were exceptional.
0: They were wonderful.
1: And speaking of hot air, so when we first got there, I saw you run off and I was like, we've been given a safety briefing and there was very strict rules about what you could do, and suddenly you were squatting in a field and I had no sense of what was happening. Now I realise, and you can go check this out on our socials, you were doing all manner of different positions while Jesse filmed you so that you could get the fart to look like it was blowing the hot air that goes up into the balloon out of your bottom.
2: Yeah, I was bending over, and because the baskets were on the side when they started, so they shoot the jet out at a horizontal line, and so I was bending over and Jesse was lining my bum up just perfectly, so it looked like, and this is mature and I know it, a jet flame was coming out my pooper.
0: It's like the equivalent of that photo that people do in Paris with the Eiffel Tower.
1: Yes, and they put
0: their finger on the top. It was just really important
1: stuff. I was mocking it, and then I said, hold on, I want to go too. But then the balloon was upwards. So then I did a handstand, split my legs, and looked like it was coming through the middle.
0: Yes.
1: It was so fun.
0: And Carrie Jones, you're on the socials.
1: So we're getting up into the air, and then one of my favourite things happened. So I haven't had the pleasure of being with you more recently at your shows, where afterwards you're taking people into the toilets to read them poetry.
2: Earnest poems.
1: And then I realised you'd written some more poetry and I haven't seen you for a while, and I thought, I haven't heard any of your poems for a while. So I asked the basket of people for their silence for a moment and said that you had some poetry you'd like to read to them. Now, some of them were from international countries and they were looking like, what? Wait till it started. And they were really like, what the hell is happening? Mm. Others were Australians that were equally confused and like, you're really ruining our moment.
2: But at least I started on a light poem.
1: So I thought it'd be something romantic because we're all up in a hot air balloon, you know, all the feels
0: sunrise.
1: Of feeling. No, your first poem was about capitalism, and it was so long, I mean so long, that if we played it now, the show would be over, so we've sped it up for you.
2: Gary, yes? You've got to give it its actual name. It's called Capitalism Comes for Everyone.
1: Enjoy, everybody.
3: This man over here has some poetry he'd like to read you all. He's feeling very vulnerable about it.
4: Here's a very short poem called Capitalism Comes for Everyone. She sells seashells by seashore. Capitalism comes for everyone.
3: Well done.
4: Thank you.
1: Okay, to be fair, I thought we were going to play a bit more of that.
0: Thank God we didn't.
1: No, it was actually a really good poem. It was so weird.
2: I can give you a brief overview. Okay. I've got it in my phone.
1: Oh, my God, do not read it. No one wants it.
2: Just some of it. Anyway, she goes on to sell seashells. At other places, she gets a shack at the foreshore. She then gets a shopfront on the main street.
1: We said don't read it.
2: And then I'm not.
1: Don't read it.
2: These are just the bullet points.
0: It's just the cliff notes.
1: Pick poems you can read because you could not say seashells over and over
2: again. It's a tongue twister, and I'll be honest, I hadn't read it out loud before.
1: So then we think, oh, that's over. We give an applause, and everyone turns around to go back and enjoy their moment.
2: I had more.
1: And then Tommy goes, no, I've got more.
4: This one's a much shorter one.
3: Sorry, he's just got one more.
4: It's just
3: sorry,
4: one more.
3: Everybody.
4: This one's a much shorter one. It's called Communism Comes for Everyone. She gives away seashells at the seashore, but it's just one per person. They can have no more. The end. Thank you.
2: I struggled to even say that one.
1: Everyone's like, anyway.
2: Keep in mind, half of the only 12-person strong audience, English was their second language.
1: Okay, so by then, the beautiful pilot, because they are a pilot, had been letting us go quite low because you were obviously doing your very long poem, but we needed to go back up again, which involved using the burner, right?
2: Yes.
1: And he was so bored of your poetry. When you went to start your third poem, he decided this was his way of shutting you up.
4: Here is the poem that's closest to my heart. When I was a young boy, just the age of six. Thank you.
2: Yep. No, I never did get to...
1: That just went over, that went on and on and on.
0: Neil was a godsend.
2: Can I just say, so the people were so confused who we were with. They first, our beautiful host, Mike, he told them that I was famous, and he said, in other countries, they have Tom Cruise, they have Brad Pitt, and then he pointed to me and he said, we have Tommy Little. And they looked at me and were like, geez, it's dropped off a cliff when you get to Australia. And then one of them wanted a photo with me afterwards, and she said, not that you're cute or, wow, you're funny. She said, you're so interesting.
1: Well, she had just sat through a poem about capitalism and then one about communism.
2: It comes for everyone.
1: Anyway, one of the things that I overheard was you talking to a woman that was talking about how she'd been in a hot air balloon when a proposal happened before.
2: Yes.
1: And I thought, what a beautiful spot. There would be proposals up there every day,
2: well,
1: surely.
2: I was literally just asking her, has she ever been in one before? And she said, the last one, yes, someone did pop the question. And much like today, there were other people in the balloon. Mm. And I said, please tell me. They said no. And her face went wide. And I went, oh, my gosh. And she said, the woman, after the guy was down on one knee in the basket, looking over a beautiful sunrise, she said, let me think about it.
1: Ouch.
2: And I said, how was the rest of the balloon ride? She said they didn't speak. And then they went on a shared bus to get back to the cars and didn't speak.
1: Okay, so here's what I'm going to say. I think after a certain number of years together, if your partner says he wants to take you on a balloon ride, you need to know what your answer is going to be, because there is a 50-50 chance a proposal may happen up there.
2: Here's,
0: and the other half is poetry. Say no to both.
2: In 13-10-60... I would love to know, and particularly if you're one of the people that said no,
0: yeah.
2: I want to know, have you witnessed someone saying no to a proposal? And better yet, if you were part of it, give us a call, 13 10 60.

0: For your drive home, the Sarvo, it's Carrie Bickmore and Tommy Little doing it live from tropical North Queensland, the Sarvo. We are in Cairns.
1: Yes, and get involved on 131060. If you've ever seen someone say no to the question, will you marry me, in public, or if you've ever said no yourself, we'd love to hear your story, because we went hot air ballooning, got to chatting to one of the beautiful people with us, and they said last time they went hot air ballooning, someone proposed in the basket, and the response from the, well, what they hoped was going to be the bride-to-be was, I'll have to think about it.
2: Oh, that's, I mean, I guess.
1: Which is a hard no, but you're in public.
2: It's also a pretty tough place to ask, because there's nowhere she can go. She's then stuck with him for the rest of it.
1: But I guess you don't think she's going to say no.
2: I reckon, I don't know.
1: Have we talked about on this show before when they do it on...
0: Ellen.
1: Ellen used
0: it's
1: to do
0: the
1: it.
0: Best.
1: So Ellen DeGeneres, with her show, they often used to have marriage proposals. And I reckon if you were watching in real time, you might not even notice when this happened. But sometimes, and it's happened more than once, the person would say no. But the producer on that show was so good that someone would bend down in the audience, take a knee, and they'd look up. And if the producers even saw...
2: hesitation.
1: Woman start to shake her head no. What they did is they got Ellen's DJ to crank the music, and then Ellen started dancing.
2: And
1: to
2: everyone just thought it was a yes.
1: And then everyone else got up in the crowd and were all dancing, and then they go to a commercial break.
2: Oh my God.
1: All it looked like was a man's got down on one knee, and that has made all the crowd dance, and everyone in the whole room, except for one man who's crying, is dancing their heart out.
2: I wonder if that's what happened, what Dustin saw. Dustin, what did you witness?
3: Yeah, so it was actually funny the way you put it. I was up in a balloon ride about 2.5 years ago now, and I seen there was like a group ride, and this bloke, he's proposed to his Sheila, and she just started crying. It was the first proposal I've ever seen. I was like, we were all getting excited, like, oh my God, like, congratulations sort of thing. And then she's just started shaking her head, like, no, I can't marry you. We're all like, we were as taken back as the bloke.
2: The guy.
3: We were like, oh my God, yeah. And
1: Dustin, was this in your balloon or was this in another balloon?
3: This was, so I was, we were there on like a group ride thing. There was like probably six of us in the balloon, including the pilot.
2: And then what happens after that?
3: She said no and said that there's somebody else that she's been seeing, and he... Oh. He threw the ring over the balcony.
2: Oh, my God.
3: He gave her the silent treatment the whole ride back. There was a big spat when we landed. We were all – I just wanted to get down. I was like, I don't feel comfortable being like, oh, it was such an awkward situation to be in. It was an emotional roller coaster, you know. We were all so excited to see a, like, to see a proposal.
1: And Dustin, like wonderful to witness. Like, it's bad for them, but didn't you essentially get front row tickets for the Jerry Springer Show live? Like, isn't that great stuff?
3: It was. I mean, it was great. But at the time, I just felt so bad for both of them. I was like, I don't know.
1: Yeah, but you would have got over that pretty quick and thought this is excellent. Like, I like to think that if you could buy it as an extra for your hot air balloon ride, most people would purchase that as the experience.
3: Yeah. Yeah, for sure.
1: Yeah, good on you, Dustin. Good on you. Thank you very much.
2: What about Sarah? Hey, Sarah.
4: Hi, how are you going?
2: We're talking about when someone declined a proposal. What did you see?
4: Well, mine's a bit different. I was the idiot who said yes because we're in a hot air balloon and didn't really want to marry him.
1: Oh, Sarah, talk to us. So what happened?
4: So I had been with him a long time, but I had clearly said, we haven't lived together. Don't you ever propose before we've lived together, because I don't want to, you know, we need to do that. We need to cross that, you know, step. And then it was a Kentucky trip. So it wasn't weird that we're going on a hot air balloon. Most people were, but I really didn't expect it because I had said that. And then when he proposed, there were other people even from the same trip, and I was just put on the spot and I said yes.
2: And then what happened?
4: I married him.
2: Oh, but so you didn't take it back or anything?
4: No, Sarah, I didn't. I felt sick and I acted out that night and I wrote myself off and everything about me was like, that was the wrong thing to do, but I'm an idiot. And I then married him, but now we're divorced, so all was good.
1: Sarah, how long were you married before you got divorced, Sarah?
4: Oh, a couple of years, but altogether, we were together about 12 years, but not, you know, not always on solid ground, if you'll forgive the pun.
1: Yes. Sarah, do you think, in hindsight, do you think getting proposed to on a Kentucky trip is a red flag?
4: Yeah, you know, there are a few red flags. That was definitely one that I missed.
2: Not listening to your requests is high up there, I reckon, Sarah.
4: Right? Yeah, that's true, actually. I probably should have just said, no, you don't know how to listen. This is doom. But I did.
1: But, Sarah, you're out now. Have you found someone new?
4: Yes, and this person proposed in a regular way, and we already had kids, and I knew it was all good.
1: Happy ending, Sarah. Congratulations. Thank you so much for getting involved.
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0: On Civil Water Road, a spillage still has a cleanup crew on site southbound just past Derby Street. Lane 1 closed, some traffic backing up behind it. Congestion for the M5 from Reevesby to Moorebank westbound. 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

0: We are coming to you live from the Big Four Ingenia Holidays, Cairns Coconut.
1: It is the ultimate kids' paradise. We are watching it happen before our eyes.
0: We're next
1: kids
0: to the pool.
1: All in the pool. There's so much fun happening, playing with their mates.
0: Is it dual water slide?
1: I went in for a dip before.
0: Yes. I love a dog-friendly accommodation, which Ingenia
1: are
0: all
1: here?
0: Over. They've also got an agility park for your dog, so you don't have to worry about out to find another park separate to the accommodation. Your dogs can get a workout here as well.
1: And they've got a full-service restaurant and bar as well, so it means that you don't even have to leave. You don't even have to leave your little spot if you don't have to, but if you do want to...
0: Yeah.
1: We've got so many fun things that you can do,
0: Cairns,
1: and we did one of them up next.
0: Awesome.
2: Yeah, Ingenia Holiday Parks for iconic Queensland stays along the Pacific Coastway with stays from the Great Barrier Reef all the way to the sunny coast.
0: And as we mentioned, we have been running amok here in Cairns, including something that involves some jet skis, some crocodiles, and some pranks, and we talk about it next.
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0: for your Tuesday afternoon. It is Carrie Bickmore and Tommy Little for the drive home this arvo.
1: I think I found my thing, guys.
2: What's your thing?
1: So it used to be my thing. I haven't done it in a while. In fact, it was famously my thing. We've spoken about it on the show.
2: Oh, my gosh, I know your thing.
1: And I gave it a whirl again this morning, and I found I'm not too bad at it. I quite enjoyed it. I think I'm a bit of a thrill seeker.
2: So the thing we are talking about is a jet skiing. And we went jet skiing this morning.
1: Yeah,
2: and
1: when Carrie says, jet skiers is a little pests. But I became one of those pests today, and I loved it.
2: So the thing that we need to first bring up is Carrie said she used to do it, and I actually believe that you think you did do it.
1: I did, because remember I did it in my showreel when I was 20 or something.
2: But you were
1: I whizzed around on a lake and was
2: didn't.
1: Like, whoa.
2: No, you didn't. You were a passenger.
1: Was I?
2: Yes. Yeah. You keep forgetting this. There was a guy.
1: Was I not driving the jet ski?
2: No, you were not. No, you were not. A guy was driving it and you were holding on to him.
1: Well, not today, baby, because today I was driving the bus on my own. And it was, it's quite powerful under your legs because it's quite a big beast.
2: Yeah.
1: And I think I think they've gotten bigger over the time.
2: I get it.
1: When I was younger, they were much smaller.
2: No,
1: but as I've gotten older,
2: there was just two of you on it.
1: No, I think they have gotten bigger.
2: Do you think?
1: Yeah, I do think they've gotten bigger. Anyway, as I've gotten older, they've gotten bigger, and I loved it. And we went through the mangroves, we went around, and it was just amazing.
2: Carrie, you know how it's your thing, and you're a thrill seeker.
1: Mm-hmm. I got up to 70 k's an hour.
3: No, you didn't.
2: Carrie.
1: I did.
2: Carrie, you went at walking pace the whole time.
1: I got to 70.
2: Carrie, you didn't go around one turn.
1: No.
2: You kept in a straight line.
1: Oh, my God.
2: And I need to say, Jesse and I saw through.
1: I got to 70.
2: You didn't.
1: I did.
3: Jesse and I. The ulterior motive.
2: Jesse and I saw through what you're doing. Because Jesse and I, producer Sammy, we were whipping off and going and doing sick doughies and stuff like that. And then we'd have to stop and we'd wait for Carrie to putt along. But we worked out very quickly what was happening. Because you happened to stay right at the back where, of course, one of the staff members had to stay with you.
3: Yeah, we kept waiting back to be like, oh, we'll go with Carrie.
2: And if it wasn't gorgeous Finn with his rippled biceps popping out
3: his
2: of his
3: beautiful British
2: jacket
3: accent.
2: And his beautiful British accent. Yes. And it was just you and Finn.
3: She was like, go ahead, guys.
1: Did you notice what you just did then?
3: Don't worry.
2: Yeah. I've put out my biceps. Yeah. It's because
1: you're feeling a bit threatened by
3: Finn did put the

0: pressure on.
1: Yeah.
2: God.
1: I did. I also oiled up before the show, but none of you have noticed.
2: No, I obviously had to wear a different hat to yours. So my hat said yours said action hero, and my bucket hat said medically excused because I obviously cut my head open a few weeks ago and I can't be doing water sports with my head the way it is. I'm concussed and split open down to the nerves. So I couldn't risk tumbling out of the jet
1: ski. Which I was all for.
2: But of course, you made it really tricky because you guys kept doing all these donuts and then I was stuck in your wash.
0: How long did the hat last?
2: I tucked it in because I was going so fast.
0: Because Finn was there and I needed my hair to be flowing in the wind.
2: I got up to 70 k's an hour and it was flying off, thank you very much. I don't know why you're being dismissive.
0: No, I think it's wonderful. Finn is beautiful. You should definitely have a crack.
2: I was in front of Finn.
1: If you haven't had a crack, you've just spent an hour with him in the mangroves. That wasn't having a crack, okay. I don't know what it is.
2: He was behind me the whole time. I did not see him. No,
0: yeah, he was.
2: I mean on the jet ski. I was in front of him. Sure. Anyway.
0: Two-seater.
2: What about when we did our little prank on you?
1: So
2: that he executed beautifully.
1: Did you have Finn scheme? Someone's got to work with you guys on pranks. I feel bad. I felt bad initially. And then I thought about my reaction to it because I didn't give it enough. But then I thought about it afterwards and it was the most unrealistic thing of all time. So this is Carrie, just after
2: they've told me the context.
1: I'm just about to.
2: Okay.
1: Yeah.
2: Of what happens up here and what you can do.
1: Yes. So on the jet skis, you can see crocodiles in the beautiful waters here amongst the mangroves off the coast of Cairns. Sorry, Carrie, that's 100% right. You were correct. And we all stop for no reason in the water, and as producer Sammy insists we all put our microphones on, and I say, we've already filmed so much stuff, and the jet skis are loud. I don't know how much sound you're going to pick up. I don't think you need to. And Sam insists, and so already my senses are like, what are they doing?
2: He doesn't get how you're already waiting to not believe in our pranks, and he makes it so obvious.
3: Back to Finn. It's Finn and Kelly's fault, the two jet ski
1: operators,
3: because I had the microphones on you from the get-go. But the problem that Carrie Carrie was always out of range. She was so slow, she was out of range.
2: The other problem was that the two fake crocodiles were put right next to each other on the exact path, like as if they were just...
0: Are you blaming Finn now?
1: And there was another problem, Carrie. There was another problem, which is, so they put two kind of blow-up crocodiles.

0: on Anchor Jesse's face in the entire, what, how many years now? 8 years I've known you?
1: Yep.
0: And that was when you were jet skiing today.
1: You were at my wedding earlier this year.
2: Yes, but sorry, I thought about this comparison too. And I think you enjoyed today more. Because
1: oh, come on.
2: I saw you on your wedding day. You cried. You didn't cry at all today. So that means maybe your wedding day wasn't the happiest day. And this was the best day of your life.
0: You were like a kid in a candy shop. You were doing donuts around boats. You just kept going this I do the noise because my voice is broken. You were like laughing to yourself, sitting up, bobbing down.
1: Yeah. And while you guys were doing your prank, I was zipping up and down the coast.
0: I know, but I don't think I've ever
1: seen
0: you so happy.
1: Still, though, not better than my wedding day.
2: No, it was.
1: Just to be clear.
2: It was. We saw it. You're not a reliable witness. No. You're too involved.
0: And also, I'm assuming on your wedding day you took it nice and slow, and you were so fast today.
2: You were smashing the back out of it today. Oh, 13, 10, 60. What do you, I meant the jet ski. In the water, yes. 13, 10, 60. What I want to know is what was better than your wedding day? Because Jesse has just had the best day of his life on a jet ski. Don't ask him. He's too involved. Too deep in. 13,
0: the
2: 10,
0: people
2: 60.
0: That would have their team have won a grand final. And if they were willing to admit it, would say it was actually better than their wedding day.
2: 100%. Give us a call, 13 10 60. We want to know what was better than your wedding day.
3: Carrie and Tommy, big fans of anything with a kangaroo attack.

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4: 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Silverwater, a cleanup crew still on site for Silverwater Road southbound just past Derby Street. That's in lane one. Barbed above in Mount Vernon for Memory Road south towards Kemps Creek at Elizabeth Drive. Also heavy for the M7 southbound through Eastern Creek and Horsley Park. 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
11: You know when you just have those days where you're like, that was the best day of my life.
12: Yeah, that's what Jesse said today after we went jet skiing.
11: Yeah, he did get married 2 months ago, but all things aside.
12: We brought that up with him. We said, Jesse, you just got married. And he said, I know, did you not listen to me? Today was the best day of my life.
11: I've never seen him happier. He was so happy on that jet ski. He was free. You were free like a bird.
12: And I said, should we tell...
11: trapped like you are in your marriage.
12: I even said, should we tell Kaz this? And he said, I've already messaged her. She gets it. She understands.
10: She supports it.
12: Hopefully she'll buy me a jet ski.
11: So we've asked on 13 10 60.
10: Oh my god, you know what I've just realised? In my vows I said this will be, you know, people say this is the best day of your life.
11: Yep.
10: This will be the best day of our lives so far, meaning that we would create beautiful memories together.
12: I'm yet to go jet skiing in
10: It was actually just me foreseeing that I might go jet skiing one day.
12: Yeah.

0: She thought you were talking about all the adventures that you'd have together in your head. You are, because one day I'm going to cut you loose and I'm going to go. I'm going to go jet skiing with my friends in Cairns
1: with a beautiful man named Finn.
0: And with a beautiful man, and Carrie's going to be on the grind back there with Finn. She's going to be
2: okay.
0: She's going to be working her game.
2: Sorry, Finn. I just
0: sorry, Finn. Tell him later.
2: I did not do anything. Elias,
0: see you, Gilligan's Finn.
2: Elias, Ilias, Elias. Which one is it?
3: Elias, you're right, Carrie.
2: Elias, tell me, what was better than your wedding day?
3: Well, it wasn't better, if not just as good, because my wedding day, it actually involved my jet ski.
1: Oh, my gosh.
2: Oh, yeah, Jesse, you missed an opportunity. What happened?
3: Well, because I used to live on a pond in Plymouth in Massachusetts, and my wife and I, our first date was on my jet ski. And then we got married on the pond in our backyard. And the day of the wedding, I took the whole bridal party out on the jet ski, the flower girls, we all went on rides. And then after the ceremony, we actually got our wedding photos on the jet ski in the pond.
0: No wonder she locked you down. First date on a jet ski.
2: I mean, I've got a list of things I'm looking for in a man. I did not realise I need to add jet ski to it.
1: To be fair, this does bode well for you and Finn.
0: Yeah, that's true.
2: I think Finn was like 20 guys. I think we maybe should stop this weird chat.
0: Where we were the ones putting in the legwork.
1: Guys, go ahead. I'm just going to go slow.
0: At one stage I said, Carrie, do you want to catch up? And she said,
4: leave me alone. I'm doing some Gary.
0: And I said, what's Gary? And she goes, Gary Grabwork, baby. Hey, Finn, do you want me to start? You, Finn.
2: Oh, Alyssa, help me. Are you there?
1: Best day.
5: I am. Hello.
2: Alyssa, what was better than your wedding day?
5: Well, my husband, on our wedding day, the photos, it was a very forced smile. Then he sent me through a photo of himself and his hero, Peter Dacos. And
0: yes.
5: He had tears in his eyes and the biggest smile on his face.
0: Yes, I get it. I mean, sorry, you sound wonderful, Elizabeth. I don't mean that. But, meeting Peter Dacos.
2: Have you met Peter Dacos?
0: I got to have lunch with him.
2: Oh,
0: and
2: my God.
0: And you won't believe, because he was like my childhood hero growing up. And I asked dear friend and comedian Merrick Watts to take a photo of me with Dakes. And Alyssa, I think you'll appreciate how much I would have loved that photo. And when I got my phone back, I didn't check the photos till later, and all Merrick had done was taken a photo of Peter Dacos, and you can just see my shoulder.
1: Oh.
0: He'd cropped me out of my photo.
5: Well, my husband had the photo of him and Peter Dacos as his screensaver after.

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4: 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That's in lane one. Barbed and Mama inbound Vernon for Mamre Road, south towards Kemps Creek and Elizabeth Drive. Also heavy for the M7 southbound through Eastern Creek and Horsley Park. 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
12: Good afternoon, Angela Cox here. The banks are expected to waste no time in passing on today's interest rate hike. The Reserve Bank Board has decided to up its official rate by 0.25%. Millions of borrowers will be hit with higher repayments. Four Australians are stranded on a cruise ship off the coast of West Africa. Three passengers have died from suspected Hunter virus, usually passed on from rodent droppings. Local authorities are refusing to allow passengers to disembark. A TikTok influencer accused of attacking staff at a Bankstown hair salon after being refused a cut and colour has faced court. She pleaded not guilty to a fray. And the biggest names in movies, TV, music and tech have walked the Met Gala red carpet in New York for the biggest night on the fashion calendar. Among the guests, Aussies Hugh Jackman and Nicole Kidman.

0: Sydney's weather after a sunny afternoon. We're heading for a low of 13 tonight, back up to 23 degrees in the city tomorrow. Penrith 24, Hornsby 22. 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

0: That is where you're at for your Tuesday afternoon. Still plenty more to come from sunny, tropical North Queensland.
1: We've got
0: guys, something
1: delicious for you now, Tommy.
2: Really? Ooh.
1: Yes, it is. What did you say yesterday? Where did you go yesterday?
2: Get a better coffee burger.
1: And what did you want?
2: I wanted to get a better

0: coffee
1: and
0: burger.
1: And instead you had a coffee and a bagel.
0: Yeah, because it was breakfast and they weren't serving burgers
1: yet. But guess
0: yet.
1: What? Get a Better Coffee Burger has brought you burgers.
0: No!
1: Whoa. Look at this.
0: There's so many burgers.
1: There are so many.
0: And coffees.
1: And coffees.
0: And coffees.
1: Get a better coffee burger.
0: Oh, my God.
2: Got a
0: oh, my
2: lot
0: God.
2: Of
1: they look
2: coffee
1: so
2: burger.
0: I've
1: delicious.
0: Just got to quickly do a brisket?
1: Brisket.
0: Is this a brisket burger?
1: Talk.
0: If you have just tuned in,
1: oh
0: we just learned
1: it's like we've
0: that
1: never
0: get,
1: eaten.
0: Get a Better Coffee Burger are only available in tropical North Queensland.
3: Oh, my God. That went, so good.
0: And their coffee was great the other morning, but they weren't
2: oh
0: open for
2: God,
0: burger.
2: Oh, my God. That burger looks unbelievable. It's like the biggest chunk of brisket I've ever seen.
0: Oh, my God.
2: Is it a Better Coffee Burger?
0: It's the best get a
3: You're
0: better
3: You're just
0: burger.
3: Dropping stuff all over yourself.
2: Okay.
0: It's so good.
1: Okay. This is not fun for anyone that's not eating
0: no,
1: it.
0: No, sorry.
3: Great
0: oh
3: idea,
0: my God,
3: though.
0: That's the best surprise I've ever been given on this show.
2: Ever?
0: Ever. Usually it's like a note that tells me to F off or something.
1: I'm gonna have filthy.
2: They're not surprises.
0: You know, that's what they named you after. Yes.
1: Yeah.
0: Perfect.
1: I'm going to eat the filthy burger.
0: Okay, we'll eat. What's coming up next?
1: No idea. Just keep eating.
0: Okay, sorry.
1: It'll be something good, I promise.
0: Stay with us. Your chance to win a $5,000 family holiday.
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0: Across Australia, if you choose Day Arvo, it's Carrie Bickmore and Tommy Little. We are driving you home from Cairns this afternoon.
1: Beautiful tropical North Queensland. And can I just say, that was the best smash burger I've ever had. If you are up tropical North Queensland, go to Get a Better Coffee Burger. I think they're actually just called Get a Better, but then they have coffee and burger underneath it. And I just had a smash burger it was unbelievable.
2: I just had one of their basic burgers. I don't know if it's called, was it called a basic?
1: An OG.
2: And it was just, every single bit about it, I enjoyed.
1: Also, we're not being paid to say this.
2: I just want a nap.
1: I just need to hammer that home.
2: Yeah. Well, now we're washing it down with a Coca-Cola and it's the perfect
1: They've comment. Got enough money. This is...
2: Well, that's not sponsored either. I mean, I'm open to it.
1: And I'm wearing Calvin Klein underwear.
0: And it's all made better by Tropical North Queensland.
2: You are wearing Carrie's beanies for brain cancer.
1: Yes,
2: caps, which are... Excuse me, now I'm burping. On sale now at...

0: Carrie's BBC Brain Cancer.
1: Oh my gosh, that is.
2: As we drive down the Pacific Coastway, Australia's holiday highway.
1: And let's be aspirational, I'd love to drive down it in a Maserati. So if you know anyone that works at Maserati, tell them to reach out and they could make my dreams come true. Or if you happen to work at Lamborghini, or if you know someone at Ferrari. Anyway, Bickers, I was shopping the other day and I thought everybody knew this word to the point where I thought I must be stuffing it up.
0: Okay.
1: So I was in a shop and we've mentioned enough brand names, so I'm not going to name this shop, but you could buy shoes that you put on your feet.
0: Universal. Were you at Universal?
1: No, I was at Foot Locker.
0: Okay.
1: Anyway.
2: Shoes that you put on your feet.
1: Yeah, because then I was going to say you could put them into a locker. Yeah. Anyway, I was in Foot Locker. And I had socks in my hand, a three-pack of socks, and I was like, oh, we're going to tropical North Queensland, one of the beautiful, most beautiful places in the country. I need some singlets. And I said to the bloke working there, I said, bro, do you have any singlets? And he honestly looked at my face like I'd said a word he'd never heard before. What? And I said, a singlet.
0: A singlet,
1: and he goes, singlet. And I said, yeah. And he looks
0: like
1: down at the three pack.
0: Sleeves off.
1: He looked down at the three pack of socks in my hand, and he goes, "Do you just want a single pair?" And I said, "No,
0: no, this is his misunderstanding."
1: And I said, "No, a singlet." And he goes, "Like a single pair of socks?" And I said, "No, for your top half."
0: And what did he say?
1: He goes, "A t-shirt." And I said, "No, bro, a singlet." And he goes, "We only have track pants and shorts." And I said, "No, for your top half." And he goes, a t-shirt. And I said,
2: I've had this exact conversation before.
1: And I said, I ended up saying, a t-shirt without sleeves, with no sleeves. And he goes, oh, no sleeves. He goes, no, we're coming into winter. No, we've only got winter stock.
0: Hold on. That explains why they don't have some. That does not explain why he doesn't understand the word.
1: So singlet is a common word, right?
0: Absolutely.
2: I think I know. Was he British?
1: Oh,
0: what do they call it over there?
2: They call it a vest.
1: No, because they call a vest a gilet.
2: What?
1: You know the puffer vests? They're called gilets. Look at our English friend. He taught me that.
2: They mean a singlet that you're wearing. They call that a vest.
1: That's a vest.
0: No, isn't that a woolen thing that's got a V at the front?
2: Yes, they're wrong.
0: What do they call that?
2: I don't know. Let's ask our British correspondent.
3: Yeah. What's the difference we're talking about?
0: What do you call a singlet that Tommy would wear to go running?
1: Yeah.
4: Like a V-neck.
0: Yeah, but do you call it a singlet?
4: No, I don't know. Like I don't know what we call it. No. I don't think we wear them.
1: Yes.
0: That's what's happening.
1: Yeah.
0: They don't wear them.
1: Yeah, why would you? They're like, English people are like, why would I get these arms
0: up
1: out?
0: Up next, I have discovered actually a list of things we've all been saying wrong for a very long time.
1: Ooh.
0: Can I tell you about it up next?
1: Please.
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1: Let's get the party started. See you at the bar, you was hardly talking. That's when I knew that your heart was scarring. Friends to lovers need a part to star in. Like, wait, babe, let me.

0: 5'9", brown eyes.
1: Gary and Tommy, if you Tuesday afternoon driving you home from beautiful tropical North Queensland, we're in Cairns today.
2: Yeah, it is absolutely stunning. We're sweating up a storm and I love it.
3: I love it too.
2: I've got water in bits that I haven't felt. This is weird.
3: Oh, my jocks are a dam.
2: I meant my upper region.
3: Oh, your upper region.
2: I've got a waterfall happening. We saw some beautiful waterfalls the other day. I've now got one between my...
3: I've got a cascade down my breasticles and I'm here for it. Because I just mentioned, in preparation to come to this beautiful part of the world, I tried to buy a singlet.
2: Yep.
3: And I went to a footwalker. And we've just worked out the guy may have been English and that may have been his problem. His problem. Maybe his major malfunction. Anyway, he didn't understand the word singlet.
2: And so I've said to you, I also saw something online the other day, a whole little list of names that we say every day for, like, they're for luxury brands and stuff, and that we all say wrong. So I thought I'd give you the list and you can have a crack and I'll tell you how they're meant to be said.
3: Okay.
2: So start with the first one. How would you say that?
3: I think I'm going to be real good at this.
2: Yeah, oh God. Here we go. You have to put on your fancy luxury brand name.
3: Darling, would you like me to say the first word on the list?
1: Yes.
3: I believe it's Hermes.
2: I believe you're wrong.
3: Damn it.
2: Sorry, sir. I'll have to ask you to leave the store. It's Hermes.
1: Hermes.
3: Didn't we say the same thing?
2: You said Er.
1: Oh, my God. Your paw is showing.
3: Oh, no.
1: Oh, my goodness.
3: Uh-oh.
2: What's the next one?
3: Start the Tirana. Givenchy.
2: Givenchy.
1: Oh, my God.
3: Oh, my God.
1: She's got him again. Got him a beauty.
3: Damn it. Fire up the Datsun!

0: I can say this because I was an ambassador for the company for 4 weeks, and it is a Porsche.
1: De Rossi. It is a Porsche. Mm. We all think it's Porsche. It's Porsche.
0: It's a Porsche.
1: And just to remind us, in this ambassadorial situation, you just got to rent a... No, sorry, you just got to borrow a Porsche.
0: I had a long-standing deal that was ready to be inked, and you insinuated on air that Porsches were driven by wankers, and they went, we don't need that type of stuff associated with our luxury car brand.
1: Is that actually true?
0: That is 100% true.
1: Did I...

0: making me read words out at the moment. And then,
1: your words are your words. Now read this.
0: Yeah, and then telling me they're wrong. And I just have to apologise.
2: All right, let's try this one.
0: I think it's Bulgari.
2: Nah, Bulgari.
0: Is it?
2: It's Bulgari.
0: See, sorry.
2: A lot harder. Try this one.
0: Oh, Tag Heuer.
2: Tag Heuer.
0: Is it?
2: Yeah.
0: Do you know my fact about Targ?
2: Mm.
0: It's Targ, isn't it?
2: Tag.
0: I think it's Targ.
1: Dag.
0: Dag. Okay, you're it. I got told, and if this is wrong, don't sue me. I don't think it's defamation. Anyway, you're a big company. You've got more than 50 people. You can't sue me.
1: Someone knows his defamation laws too well.
0: So I got told that they were suffering from poor sales, and rather than changing anything to their design, anything like that, they just doubled the price of their watches. And so it put them into a luxury watch category, and suddenly they were just appealing to a whole different market and making more money. Well done, Tag Heuer.
2: Final one before we go.
0: Oh, that's Chloe. That's a person's name.
2: No, it's not. It's Chloe. Go away.
0: Okay.
2: Chloe.
0: Okay.
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6: There are major southbound access changes to Sydney Harbour Bridge from Warringah Freeway. Choose your lane at West Street for either the bridge or the tunnel. Plan ahead at live traffic. If you're heading out of the city over the Harbour Bridge, a slow run northbound. Now that's due to a broken down bus in North Sydney on the Warringah Freeway. It's northbound just past the Mount Street overpass, blocking the two left lanes. Traffic back into the Harbour Tunnel as well. 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
13: 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In 7 News, what the rate rise means for your mortgage. Sydneysiders have their say. Also, traffic nightmare, congestion, hotspots revealed, and fierce fashion at the Met Gala. 7 News live at 6 or start over on 7 Plus.
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1: I tell you what, if you haven't been to tropical North Queensland, make sure you get there. Australia's holiday high.

0: Away is the ultimate road trip adventure. You could go to Yeppoon. If you haven't been to Yeppoon, it's the heart of the Capricorn Coast.
1: It's also such a fun name to say. It's so memorable. The kids will love going, "Mom, we're going to Yeppoon."
0: Yes. It's the gateway to the Southern Great Barrier Reef, one of the natural wonders of the world, and the kids will just remember Yeppoon.
1: You can stay at Ingenia Holiday Parks while you're here. The
0: Where
1: Ingenia Holidays Causeway Lake or Ingenia Holidays Kinka Beach Yeppoon. Even that's fun. Yeah. Let's go to Kinka Beach Yeppoon.
0: Yeah. Ingenia Holiday Parks, where we are broadcasting live from today for iconic Queensland stays along the Pacific Coastway with stays from the Great Barrier Reef to the Sunshine Coast. Still to come before 5 o'clock because we're going to put our music knowledge to the test up next. But then before five, I have been lying to one of you and for the whole trip.
1: About what?
0: Well, you'll find out before five. Stay with us.

0: Is it true that you voiced that, Carrie? Is that your singing voice there?
1: Me,
0: yeah.
1: Yes, it is. Would you like a bit of it live?
0: Oh, yeah.
1: Use your... What is it? What's the word?
2: Use your ears.
1: Use your ears for the music quiz.
0: You've got to
1: come
0: make,
1: on now.
0: You've got to make your... You've got to make ears rhyme with quiz. So
1: okay.
0: You've got to go
1: use
0: ears.
1: Use your ears for the music quiz.
2: That's good.
1: Come on now. Okay, I'm going to quiz you today because I'm going to tell you about the Met Gala just after 5 o'clock, and I'm going to explain to you what Olivia Wilde has. She's been at the Met Gala red carpet, and she's talked about why she looks so freaky in a photo of hers that came out the other day. Did you see that photo where she looked like her eyes were popping out of her head?
0: I can't believe I'm saying this, but I've seen her response filmed by her
1: brother. You're going to have to
0: wait. But the rest of Australia
1: hasn't,
0: I reckon.
1: But right now, let's do the Met Gala music quiz. Mm. Question one. At the 2023 Met Gala, honouring Karl Lagerfeld, Doja Cat fully committed to the theme by dressing as Lagerfeld's pet. What animal was it?
0: Is it Lagerfeld or is it Field?
1: No, I think it's Feld.
0: Lagerfeld? What did he feel? Nah, death, I think.
1: Lager.
0: Is he dead? Is Karl dead?
2: I don't know.
1: But he's, I think it's Lagerfeld, yeah.
0: Okay.
1: What animal was it?
0: Did Doja Cat dress her? Didn't she go as a cat?
1: Yep.
2: Cool.
1: Very easy.
0: Well, the only reason I remember is because they tried to interview her and we played on this very show,
1: meow,
0: her answer, which she just meowed.
2: We actually have it here.
3: Okay, so tell me all about this.
4: Meow.
3: I mean, who is, wait, so,
1: so
3: who made
1: cute.
3: It? Meow. Wow.
1: Can I tell you what's wild about that is I remember us playing that and it feels like yesterday and that was 3 years
0: that
1: ago.
0: That is wild. I also reckon she would have had huge regret over that.
1: No,
2: why?
1: I reckon she loved it. We're playing it again. That's all
0: don't
1: she wanted.
0: Don't you think that's one of those things where you're like, this is a great idea. I'll meow. And then the next day you'll be like, I didn't thank all the people who put in that hard work into my gown.
1: Oh, yes.
0: Like, people would have slaved for days and they're like, oh, my God, it's all worth it because Doja Cat is going to mention us.
2: Oh,
0: and then
2: yes.
0: you go,

0: on the screen because she's meowing, so they got more coverage.
1: Very interesting.
0: Okay, I'll take question it as a loss. Two. Speaking of fashion, The Devil Wears Prada 2 has hit cinemas, breaking records for sales over the opening weekend.
2: Has it breaking what record?
0: Just records.
2: What, like the
3: maybe most, it beat the first one.
2: Like, what do you mean records? Like the most, it's beaten out like Avatar is like the most highest grossing film.
0: The two main.
2: Hang on, Carrie.
0: Actually, also, I saw another movie on the weekend, which I don't want to say I saw because I feel like it's contentious, but I heard that that had broken more records than Devil Wears Prada. So I'm not sure what.
2: How many different records are there apart from just the
0: don't
2: highest
0: ask
2: grossing?
0: Questions to a quiz, you know.

0: like a bit of a, she comes around this one, but she's a bit of a meow.
1: Oh, wow.
0: That was better than meow. And Anne Hathaway was the other one.
1: Anne Hathaway.
0: All right. Okay. Now to the other end of fashion. From Met Gala to the other end of fashion. What? Macklemore and Ryan Lewis made thrift shopping cool again with their massive hit This.
1: I'm gonna pop some tags. I'm so sorry. I've got to disagree from the outset. Thrift shopping is cool, or op shopping, or whatever you want to call it, and I think that's the dorkiest thing associated with it.
0: That song?
1: Yeah. That but song didn't make anything
0: sort of
1: cooler.
0: I think it came back into, like, being around then. It's definitely had a resurgence.
2: Oh, yeah, but I think Tommy might be right in that I think Macklemore followed the trend.
1: 100%.
2: Yeah.
1: And anyway. Remember when you guys were going to surprise me with Macklemore because you thought I was his biggest fan? Thank God that didn't happen.
0: What's Macklemore's real name?
1: Ryan.
0: Benjamin.
1: Button.
0: And would you please welcome him here? He's here.
1: Oh, my God. I knew that's not true. We're at an Ingenia holiday park, but for a second.
0: He might like to come.
1: I'd say Mackles if I had to.
0: Okay, finish the lyrics of this Lady Gaga banger.
1: Work it, baby. No, work it into a frenzy. And then you grab my hand and you grab my hand and you lead me to the pool. Out at the pool, I sit down and I start to do.
2: It's literally just what you can see in front of you, isn't it?
0: One sentence.

0: 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In Rouse Hill, big delays for Windsor Road. A car and motorcycle accident northbound approaching Garfield Road East, setting traffic back to Kellyville Ridge. And a crash in Marylands for the M4 sidelined eastbound approaching the Pitt Street overpass. 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
6: 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Also, traffic nightmare, congestion, hotspots revealed, and fierce fashion at the Met Gala. 7 News live at 6 or start over on 7 Plus.
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0: Around Australia, if you drive home this afternoon, it's Carrie Bickmore and Tommy Little from tropical North Queensland, guys.
1: I've been driving around with a pineapple in my lap just because it feels right and it feels good. And Bickers,
2: does it feel good? Of all the fruits to have between your legs, I reckon a pineapple is the least comfortable.
0: What are you going with?
2: Banana, of course.
0: Okay.
1: Sorry, I'm not having it between my legs. It's propped up in me.
2: Yeah,
1: lap.
2: But it's quite spiky. A sudden little turn and, take your eye out.
1: Well, when you drive, take your eye out. Anyway, last night we were at the Yungaburra Hotel. A great pub. I love, in tropical North Queensland, open air pubs.
2: Oh, it was so nice to sit outside.
1: Wasn't
2: we had a
1: it?
2: Pizza, we had a parma, we had, it was all delicious.
1: Yes, and we got told about something, which I think I've been lied to about. We've got told about, of course, there is two members of our team who are rooting each other. That is producer Sammy and producer Zoe. Sammy, is that technically incorrect? We meant not to say that.
3: No. I think I just realised why I'm in the hot seat.
1: Well, you're in the hot seat because I think you've lied to me.
3: Oh, that's not what I thought I was in the hot seat for.
1: So,
3: sweet. Let's talk about it.
1: So, last night we got to discussing the details of what you'd done just before coming to the pub, and you had attempted to hold your breath underwater.
2: No, can we, before we get to the holding the breath underwater, you popped into your girlfriend's room. I don't know why you're not sharing one, but you got, that's like, would save the company.
3: We're
2: on
3: professional
2: a night of accommodation.
3: People.
2: I think they'd rather save the money than worry about which room you're in, to be honest. But anyway, so you popped into your girlfriend's room to use her bath.
3: She had a spa bath. I only had a shower.
2: And then she walked in on you and you were in the bath with your bottom facing upwards.
1: No, this is not quite right. I think Sammy was actually out of the bath and then wanted to test how long he could hold his breath
3: None of you guys were there. I could just tell you
0: Thank
3: what
0: God.
3: Happened.
1: Okay.
3: I was in the bath just like a normal human being.
1: Yeah.
3: But on the ground, enjoying the soap
2: the
3: suds and the water.
2: Sitting in the bathtub.
3: Sitting in the bathtub,
2: bath.
3: Yeah.
2: Okay.
3: Well, neither of you guys said that, so I was just clearing that up. And then Zoe walked in. She knew I was having a... She let me in earlier, and then
1: love
3: she had to go
2: so
3: out
2: nice
3: and do some
2: of her.
3: Work.
1: Love,
2: so,
1: you love a bath. Yeah.
3: I do. And I thought everyone had a bath except me. I had a different sort of room, so I just had...
1: Who cares?
3: Okay.
1: And then what happened?
3: And then we were having a nice little D&M. And
2: is that what you call it?
1: You're holding your breath.
3: No, we were having a pretty heavy conversation about life and things like that. And we were running out of time because we had to get to the pub.
2: So you thought, I'll hold my breath and make time go fast.
3: I just said to Zoe, I've been in here for 20 minutes and I haven't had anyone being able to time me to hold my breath. Can you do it? And she said, yes.
2: Why, do you normally do it at home? Hold your breath?
3: No, I just haven't done it for ages and I wanted to see how long I could do it.
1: Yeah, I like this.
2: Okay.
1: Yeah.
2: So then you decided, because you really wanted to turn your girlfriend on, to roll over and stick your butt in the air. Why couldn't you have just slid down under the water and held your breath?
3: I think it's easier to hold your breath longer if you're facing down.
1: It's easier for you, but how do you think it is for Zoe looking into the eye of the storm?
3: She was having a whale of a time.
2: Exactly.
1: There's a Moby Dick joke, but I'm above it.
2: Okay, so then what's the issue about the lie?
1: So then, Sammy, you asked me to guess how long you held your breath for.
3: Yeah, when you got to the pub.
1: Yeah.
3: It was a big talking point, and you guessed 1 minute and 18 seconds.
1: And how long was it?
3: It was exactly 1 minute and 18 seconds.
1: I just don't think...
2: Is that what happened?
3: Exactly.
1: I just don't think it was.
3: So then,
1: I think you've lied
2: to me. Is that
1: because...
2: No, but hold on. You do breath holds. Is that because that's roughly what you've held before or something?
1: No, I'm up to 3 minutes, please.
2: Are you?
1: Yeah.
2: Oh, my God.
1: Well, no, it's fine. I don't have my ass out of the water, though. I think that might be holding Sammy back.
2: Do you think if he was... What were you going to say then?
1: Nothing,
2: I'm intrigued.
1: Nothing. Nothing at all. Nothing at all. Carrie,
2: about your breath-holding capability.

0: Anyway, you said it was a minute and 18 seconds.
1: And you said it so calmly. You just rocked up and said, a minute 18. And I was stunned because I thought someone must have told you because that was exactly what happened. And you did it so casually. And I was like, Zoe told you. But then you looked at me like I had set you up.
0: Yeah.
1: But I thought you had set me up. It was like that Spider-Man meme where they're all looking at each other with guns.
0: And it went, wasn't it?
1: Who done it?
0: And then it went on for a while.
1: Yeah. And we never got to the bottom of it.
2: Breaks going on for a while.
0: Yeah.
2: What's the point of it?
0: Someone told me.
2: That what?
0: That like before Sammy got there, someone told me exactly how
1: long. Oh, you lied! So we did get to the bottom of it, literally.
0: the open air bottom out of the water of it.
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7: 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In Rouse Hill on Windsor Road, a car and motorcycle accident causing big delays northbound approaching Garfield Road East. That's setting traffic back through Kellyville Ridge. And a two-car crash in North Ryde for the Lane Cove Tunnel. It's at the exit westbound approaching the M2. 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
13: Hello, Angela Cox here with your news headlines. Macquarie Bank has become the first big lender to pass on the Reserve Bank's rate hike. The official rate is up 0.25%. Millions of Aussies now face making higher loan repayments. Grieving family members have left an Alice Springs courthouse crying after the man accused of murdering Kumanjai little baby was excused from appearing. A new report shows roads in Western Sydney are even more congested than the CBD, and the situation is getting worse. A groundbreaking treatment for multiple myeloma will become free for patients. The treatable but incurable blood cancer can cost more than $200,000 a year. And Meghan Markle has made a surprise appearance on an Aussie YouTube channel. Cook Sean and Marley giving her some true blue gifts, including a Rabbitohs jersey, chicken sauce,

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0: Sydney's weather after a sunny afternoon. We're heading for a low of 13 tonight, back up to 23 degrees in the city tomorrow. Penrith 24, Hornsby 22. For Sydney's best news, sport and weather, watch 7 News tonight at 6 on 7 and 7 Plus.
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2: da. It's the one and only Carrie Bickmore
6: and Tommy Little.
2: This is Carrie and Tommy.
7: Yeah, that is where you're at for your Tuesday afternoon. We are in beautiful tropical North Queensland, the Savo.
8: Yes, and we are on... We're on dry land, and it's wonderful and stunning here. But Pickers, have you heard about the cruise ship? This is nowhere near Australia.
9: Don't Oh my God, I saw this. This made me feel ill.
8: I've never heard of this before. So they're trying to board. They're trying to dock at the moment, and it is MV Hondius near Cape Verde.
9: Honduras?
8: So on the other side of the world. No, MV Hondius
9: is the name of the ship.
8: Yes.
9: See, I was anti-cruise ships, and then I went on one. I actually loved it.
8: They're pretty good.
9: The kids loved it, and I was like, until I heard this, and this is why I get antsy about cruise ships.
8: Well, there's been an outbreak of something that I had never heard of before, and it is a rodent-borne disease called hantavirus.
9: Hmm.
8: Have you heard of this? Because
9: I'd never, ever heard of it, and it's carried around by rodents on the ship by either their pee, their poo, they're eating something.
8: Or they can bite you.
9: Biting you.
8: Can be airborne. Sorry, if they've got a lot of fecal matter around and you've been breathing it in. Anyway,
7: so if you breathe in the dust.
9: Yeah, and then it makes you get nausea, vomiting, headaches, diarrhea, but and like severe to the point, like I think some of the people had to go, they literally went to the hospital on the ship and then suddenly they were dead.
8: Yeah, three people have already died on the ship and they're struggling to get a dock. Now, producer Kieran with his hand up.
9: Struggling to dock because no place wants
8: Verde,
9: to take.
8: Cape Verde said, no, you've all got your virus. You've all got rodent-borne hunter virus. Yes,
10: Kieran. I got a stat about cruise ships for you.
9: Yeah.
10: If they're handing out free ice creams, it's because they've had to clear the freezer because someone has died and the body's in there.
9: No. That's not true. You've made that up.
10: That's
8: handing out free true. Ice creams.
9: What?
10: They've got to store it somewhere.
9: But there'd be a much higher ratio of deaths on cruise ships because of ages, surely.
8: It's like how warm bowls is the deadliest sport.
9: Yes.
8: Yes, very true. But I didn't know this because this is the first I've ever heard of the rodent-borne hunter virus.
7: Hmm.
8: Did you know, and it's a very sad story, but Gene Hackman and his wife died of hunter virus.
9: Oh, so this is not a new virus.
8: And then a week later he died.
9: Recently or a while ago?
8: This was last year.
9: Oh, gee.
8: So anyway,
9: I didn't know that's how. That's horrible.
8: If ever anyone asks you,
9: so it goes from human to human as well. Clearly,
8: yes.
9: Or unless they got it from the same rodent,
8: it's got to jump and then human to human. Okay. I think. I don't know. I'm not a medical expert, and I know you're shocked to hear that.
9: No,
7: that's what
9: more
7: people
9: viruses.
7: Tune in for.
8: But don't breathe in poo dust. Is the lesson we're taking away here. I've always said it, and kids, if you're listening, I've never thought about it more strongly than I do now. If anyone asks you, do you want to breathe in some poo dust, just say no. Look them dead in the eye and say no thanks. There could be rodent-borne hunter virus in that.
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0: Across Australia for you Tuesday, Arvo. It's Carrie Bickmore and Tommy Little live from tropical North Queensland. We're in Cairns.
1: It is time, though, for...
2: It's time for Bickmore's Bits.
1: Here we go now. I always forget it says what it's time for, like it says it's time for.
3: But sometimes I think much like the hands of time on a watch, there are two, and so I like to hear it's twice. It's time for and it's time for, just to let
1: so,
3: you know.
1: So, I'm going to give you a little rundown of the Met Gala. A lot has happened. This year's theme was costume art. So everyone was wearing things that were a little bit sort of outside a normal dress. So the Kardashians... Yes, but like the Kardashians and the Jenners and Gigi, they all rocked up. I'll give you a picture of it. I'll get to that in a minute, actually, because I can't show you everything on my phone
3: that I want to show
1: you at once. First of all, I just got to show you Katy Perry. What she's wearing.
3: She is
1: about
3: dressed
1: to go fencing.
3: For a fencing thing.
1: And she's opened a little face of metal.
3: Oh, she's got a metal face that just shuts and covers her face.
1: People
3: do you think she put that there or that was requested by others?
1: I think she
3: others?
1: Regrets it.
3: Oh. That would be great if you wanted to.
0: The Met Gala is costume art essentially every year. So this year they've just decided... Free reign, do whatever you want.
1: Yes, because it was like metallic one year.
3: It's like if someone had a Halloween party and they said, hey, the theme is Halloween.
0: Yeah, that's exactly it, yeah.
1: Okay, have a look here at what... So that's Kim Kardashian. How would you describe that? Madonna-esque, do you think?
3: Yeah, she's got cone titties.
1: Yeah, and she's got the metallic top on with not much happening down the bottom. What are we giving that out of 10? We're not rating women, are we? That's a bad idea.
3: Costume-wise. I'm not comfortable with it. Women are all beautiful,
1: what
3: regardless.
1: About this one? Kylie Jenner. How would you describe that?
3: Well, she honestly looks nude.
1: Yes, she does look nude.
3: Is that on purpose?
1: With the nipples, yes. She's wearing what it would look like if you'd come home from a ball and you're having your dress taken off to reveal your bodice underneath, but she's got the dress half rolled down.
3: What's bodice mean?
1: Something that's uncomfortable is what it means.
3: Carrie, just checking.
1: Yeah.
3: You are an excellent broadcaster, but are we just describing what people are wearing now?
1: Do you know every year when we do this break, I think, why are we describing the costumes at Met Gala when no one can see them? Hopefully by now some people have seen them. I've been saving the best for last, so here's your girl.
3: Hopefully some people have seen them.
1: Here's your girl.
3: Carrie, Madonna's not on here. Carrie, do we care?
1: Oh, no, there's Madonna. There's your favourite. Look at her.
0: What's Madonna doing? Is she under a bed again?
3: It looks like poor Madonna. She's just tried to die peacefully in a coffin, and it looks like they've plucked her out at the last minute. And she looks like she's attending her own funeral.
1: Don't dish on our Madge.
3: I'm not, but she does look like she's attending a funeral. She's dressed head to toe in black, and I believe she's got a pirate ship on her head.
1: As you do.
3: I think she does.
1: How would you like to be buried with a pirate ship on your head?
3: No, I want to be exploded.
1: Do you?
0: Yeah, in a firework.
3: No, I don't want to be in a firework.
0: Oh, why not?
3: So in a firework was the initial thing, and then I thought, that's no fun because you can't tell the difference between that and a normal firework. So I would like a big firework to be stuck up me, and then I shoot up into the sky.
1: And bits of you come over all of us.
3: And then you get to, as you're looking up in the sky, thinking, what a great celebration of life, just some innards fall down onto your face.
1: Be little bits.
3: They're little bits.
1: Okay, I've got to get back to the Met Gala. I've got to tell you two things. There was a big disappointment that because Zoe Kravitz went, that her and Harry did debut their relationship on the red carpet because they're engaged and everyone's like, would have been perfect timing. But also, Blake Lively was there, which is an interesting move because also today for Blake Lively, she has settled her defamation case.
0: Oh, with Justin Baldoni.
1: Justin Baldoni. So.
0: How much did she settle for?
1: They didn't disclose the amount they settled for. I don't know where.

0: my piece of paper is.
1: We're not disclosing any information for the story.
0: Anyway, they were due to go to court in 2 weeks, and they've decided to settle out of court. So
2: this is
0: good job, Carrie.
2: I didn't. Carrie, you always, you never cease to amaze me. And
1: which
2: this
1: is
2: time,
1: better, Little Bits, where you get covered in Tommy's body parts, or Big Maw's Bits, where you get half of the story?
2: I reckon there's people listening right now that are like, I'd rather have innards fall on me than this radio to continue at this moment.
0: Well, I'm going to put it out of its misery. Hey,
3: how you doing? Carrie and Tommy will be right back after this.
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4: Okay, Justin. So crazy right now.
5: Drums. We've got five tracks lined up.
6: Take that. Rewind it back.
5: And we're about to hit play.

0: doesn't cost the earth.
1: I can't believe I'm bringing you this news. Do you remember when I told you that the Pussycat Dolls were touring and it was going gangbusters? And you said, no, it's not. And then you looked up the ticket sales.
2: Yes.
1: And you discovered a lead trio has now cancelled their entire North American leg. They said they've taken an honest look at themselves and realised that the market there isn't going the way they thought it was. So they've cancelled it. But they said that the UK and Europe, people are loving it there, so they're going to keep doing that leg of the tour.
2: When's that one top one over, you reckon?
1: Are they Where are really they now, hoping? UK or Europe?
3: They haven't started.
2: Oh. But it's only kind of weeks away. From memory, it was like June 12th or something. Thereabouts.
1: How have you remembered the dates for the Pussycat Dolls tour?
2: If there's one thing I remember in this world, it's when
1: it's what Nicole Scherzinger's up to. How about we get some Don'tcha on?
2: Oh, thank you.
1: Don't you cancel on us.
2: I wanted to play this last time.
1: In the UK.
2: You guys can... Well, you wanted to play Jai Ho, and I thought it was a bad decision.
1: It was a good decision, but we're going to play Don'tcha for you today.

0: For your drive home this afternoon, it is Carrie Bickmore and Tommy Little. We are live from tropical North Queensland. We're in Cairns, the Savo guys.
1: Yes, this morning, though, we got up at the crack of dawn for something special. We were going to go hot air ballooning. Now, I thought I was going to be scared because I have an enormous fear of heights, and it was one of the most peaceful things I've ever done. It was absolutely stunning. It was funny getting there because I was driving with one of our producers, Sarah, and she's never been hot air ballooning before. And she thought, she said, "How do you get in there? I've heard that you have to run along as the basket takes off, and then jump in." And I said, "No, honey, they put you in, and then you float up." But we're all just, you know, giddy with excitement, right?
2: Now, before we get into it, should we give the wonderful folks that we went hot air ballooning with a quick mention?
0: Yes, hot air balloon cans at hotair.com.au/cans, or find them on Instagram at hot air balloon cans.
2: And they were exceptional.
0: They were wonderful.
1: And speaking of hot air, so when we first got there, I saw you run off, and I was like, "We've been given a safety briefing, and there was very strict rules about what you could do." And so

0: apparently he was squatting in a field, and I had no sense of what was happening. Now I realise, and you can go check this out on our socials, you were doing all manner of different positions while Jesse filmed you so that you could get the fart to look like it was blowing the hot air that goes up into the balloon out of your bottom.
1: Yeah, I was bending over, and because the baskets were on the side when they started to, they shoot the jet out at a horizontal line, and so I was bending over and Jesse was lining my bum up just perfectly, so it looked like, and this is mature and I know it, a jet flame was coming out my pooper.
2: It's when like the equivalent of that photo that people do in Paris with the Eiffel Tower.
0: Yes, and they
2: put their finger on the top. It was just really important.
0: I was mocking
2: stuff.
0: It, and then I said, hold on, I want to go too. But then the balloon was upwards, so then I did a handstand, split my legs, and looked like it was coming through the middle. It was so fun.
2: And Carrie Thomas, you're on the socials.
0: So we're getting up into the air, and then one of my favourite things happened. So I haven't had the pleasure of being with you more recently at your shows, where afterwards you're taking people into the toilets to read them poetry.
1: Earnest poems.
0: And then I realised you'd written some more poetry and I haven't seen you for a while, and I thought, I haven't heard any of your poems for a while. So I asked the basket of people for their silence for a moment and said that you had some poetry you'd like to read to them. Now, some of them were from international countries and they were looking like, what? Wait till it started. And they were really like, what the hell is happening? Mm. Others were Australians that were equally confused and like, you're really ruining our moment.
1: But at least I started on a light poem.
0: So I thought it'd be something romantic because we're all up in a hot air balloon, you know, all the feels
2: sunrise.
0: Of feeling. No, your first poem was about capitalism, and it was so long, I mean so long, that if we played it now, the show would be over. So we've sped it up for you.
1: Carrie, you've got to give it its actual name. It's called Capitalism Comes for Everyone.
0: Enjoy, everybody.
3: This man over here has some poetry he'd like to read you all. He's feeling very vulnerable about it.
4: Here's a very short poem called Capitalism Comes for Everyone. She sells seashells by the seashore. Capitalism comes for everyone.
3: Well done.
4: Thank you.
0: Okay, to be fair, I thought we were going to play a bit more of that.
2: Thank God we didn't.
0: No, it was actually a really good poem. It was so weird.
1: I can give you a brief. Okay. Actually, I've got it in my phone.
0: Oh, my God, do not read it. No one wants it.
1: Just some of it. Anyway, she goes on to sell seashells. At other places, she gets a shack at the foreshore. She then gets a shopfront on the main street.
0: We said don't read it.
1: And then I'm not.
0: Don't read it.
1: These are just the bullet points.
2: This is the cliff notes.
0: Pick poems you can read because you could not say seashells over and over
1: again. It's a tongue twister, and I'll be honest, I hadn't read it out loud before.
0: So then we think, oh, that's over. We give an applause, and everyone turns around to go back and enjoy their moment.
1: I had more.
0: And then Tommy goes, no, no, no, I've got more.
4: This one's a much shorter one.
3: Sorry, he's just got one more.
4: It's just
3: sorry,
4: one more.
3: Everybody.
4: This one's a much shorter one. It's called Communism Comes for Everyone. She gives away seashells at the seashore, but it's just one per person. They can have no more. The end. Thank you.
1: I struggled to even say that one.
0: Everyone's like, anyway.
1: Keep in mind, half of the only 12-person strong audience, English was their second language.
0: Okay, so by then, the beautiful pilot, because they are a pilot, had been letting us go quite low because you were obviously doing your very long poem. But we needed to go back up again, which involved using the burner, right?
1: Yes.
0: And he was so bored of your poetry. When you went to start your third poem, he decided this was his way of shutting you up.
4: Here is the poem that's closest to my heart. When I was a young boy, just the age of six. Thank you.
1: Yep. No, I never did get to...
0: That just went over. That went on and on and on.
2: Neil was a godsend.
1: Can I just say, so the people were so confused we were with, they first... Our beautiful host, Mike, he told them that I was famous, and he said, in other countries, they have Tom Cruise, they have Brad Pitt, and then he pointed to me and he said, we have Tommy Little. And they looked at me and were like, geez, it's dropped off a cliff when you get to Australia. And then one of them wanted a photo with me afterwards, and she said, not that you're cute or wow, you're funny. She said, you're so... interesting.
0: Well, she had just sat through a poem about capitalism and then one about communism.
1: It comes for everyone.
0: Anyway, one of the things that I overheard was you talking to a woman that was talking about how she'd been in a hot air balloon.

0: when a proposal happened before.
1: Yes.
0: And I thought, what a beautiful spot. There would be proposals up there every day,
1: well,
0: surely.
1: I was literally just asking her, has she ever been in one before? And she said, the last one, yes, someone did pop the question. And much like today, there were other people in the balloon. Mm. And I said, please tell me. They said no. And her face went wide. And I went, oh, my gosh. And she said, the woman, after the guy was down on one knee in the basket, looking over a beautiful sunrise, she said, let me think about it.
0: Ouch.
1: And I said, how was the rest of the balloon ride? She said they didn't speak. And then they went on a shared bus to get back to their cars and didn't speak.
0: Okay, so here's what I'm going to say. I think after a certain number of years together, if your partner says he wants to take you on a balloon ride, you need to know what your answer is going to be, because that is, there is a 50-50 chance a proposal may happen up there.
1: Here's,
2: and the other half is poetry. Say no to both.
1: In 13-10-60... 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
2: yeah.
1: I want to know, have you witnessed someone saying no to a proposal? And better yet, if you were part of it, give us a call, 13 10 60.
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6: There are major southbound access changes to Sydney Harbour Bridge from Warringah Freeway. Choose your lane at West Street for either the bridge or the tunnel. Plan ahead at live traffic. A two-car crash in North Ryde for the Lane Cove Tunnel just at the exit westbound approaching the M2. A breakdown in Chippendale on Broadway. It's eastbound approaching Wattle Street. Another breakdown in East Lakes for Wentworth Avenue westbound just below Southern Cross Drive. 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

0: For your drive home, the Savo, it's Carrie Bickmore and Tommy Little doing it live from tropical North Queensland, the Savo. We are in Cairns.
1: Yes, and get involved on 131060. If you've ever seen someone say no to the question, will you marry me, in public, or if you've ever said no yourself, we'd love to hear your story, because we went hot air ballooning, got to chatting to one of the beautiful people with us, and they said last time they went hot air ballooning, someone proposed in the basket, and the response from the, well, what they hoped was going to be the bride-to-be was, I'll have to think about it.
2: Oh, that's, I mean, I guess.
1: Which is a hard no, but you're in public.
2: It's also a pretty tough place to ask, because there's nowhere she can go. She's then stuck with him for the rest of
1: it. But I guess you don't think she's going to say no.
2: Do you? Yeah. I reckon, oh, I don't know.
1: Have we talked about it on this show before when they do it on...
0: Ellen.
1: Ellen used to do it.
0: It's the best.
1: So Ellen DeGeneres, with her show, they often used to have marriage proposals. And I reckon if you were watching in real time, you might not even notice when this happened. But sometimes, and it's happened more than once, the person would say no. But the producer on that show was so good that someone would bend down in the audience, take a knee, and they'd look up. And if the producers even saw...
2: hesitation.
1: Start to shake her head no. What they did is they got Ellen's DJ to crank the music, and then Ellen started dancing.
2: And everyone just thought it was a yes.
1: And then everyone else got up in the crowd and were all dancing, and then they go to a commercial break.
2: Oh my
1: so
2: God.
1: All it looked like was a man's got down on one knee, and that has made all the crowd dance, and everyone in the whole room, except for one man who's crying, is dancing their heart out.
2: I wonder if that's what happened, what Dustin saw. Dustin, what did you witness?
3: Yeah, so it was actually funny. Funny the way you put it. I was up in a balloon ride about 2.5 years ago now, and I seen there was like a group ride, and this bloke he's proposed to his Sheila, and she just started crying. It was the first proposal I've ever seen. I was like, we were all getting excited, like, oh my God, like, congratulations, sort of thing. And then she's just started shaking her head, like, no, I can't marry you. We're all like, we were as taken back as the bloke.
2: The guy.
3: We were like, oh, yeah. And
1: Dustin, was this in your balloon or was this in another balloon?
3: This was, so I was, we were there on like a group ride thing. There was like probably six of us in the balloon, including the pilot.
2: And then what happens after that?
3: She said no and said that there's somebody else that she's been seeing, and he threw the ring over the balcony.
2: Oh, my God.
3: He gave her the silent treatment the whole ride back. There was a big spat when we landed. We were all, I just wanted to get down. I was like, oh, I don't feel comfortable being like, oh, it was such an awkward situation to be in. It was an emotional roller coaster, you know. We were all so excited to see a proposal.
1: And Dustin, wasn't that like wonderful to witness? Like, it's bad for them, but didn't you essentially get front row tickets for the Jerry Springer show live? Like, isn't that great stuff?
3: It was, I mean, yeah, it was great, but at the time I just felt so bad for both of them. I was like, I don't know.
1: Yeah, but you would have got over that pretty quick and thought, this is excellent. Like, I like to think that if you could buy it as an extra for your hot air balloon ride, most people would purchase that as the experience.
3: Yeah. Yeah, for sure.
1: Yeah, good on you, Dustin. Good on you. Thank you very much.
2: What about Sarah? Hey, Sarah.
4: Hi, how are you going?
2: We're talking about when someone declined a proposal. What did you see?
4: Well, mine's a bit different. I was the idiot who said yes because we're in a hot air balloon and didn't really want to marry him.
1: Oh, Sarah, talk to us. So what happened?
4: So I had been with him a long time, but I had clearly said, we haven't lived together. Don't you ever propose before we've lived together, because I don't want to, you know, we need to do that. We need to cross that, you know, step. And then it was a Kentucky trip. So it wasn't weird that we're going on a hot air balloon. Most people were, but I really didn't expect it because I had said that. And then when he proposed, there were other people even from the same trip, and I was just put on the spot and I said yes.
2: And then what happened?
4: I married him.
2: Oh, but so then, you didn't take it back or anything?
4: No, Sarah, I didn't. I felt sick and I acted out that night and I wrote myself off and everything about me was like, that was the wrong thing to do, but I'm an idiot. And I then married him, but now we're divorced, so all is good.
1: Sarah, how long were you married before you got divorced, Sarah?
4: Oh, a couple of years, but

0: we were together about 12 years, but not, you know, not always on solid ground, if you'll forgive the pun.
1: Yes, yes. Sarah, do you think, in hindsight, do you think getting proposed to on a Kentucky trip is a red flag?
0: Yeah, you know, there were a few red flags. That was definitely one that I missed.
2: Not listening to your requests is high up there, I reckon,
0: right,
2: Sarah.
0: Yeah, that's true, actually. I probably should have just said, no, you don't know how to listen. This is doomed, but I did.
1: But, Sarah, you're out now. Have you found someone new?
0: Yes, and this person proposed in a regular way, and we already had kids, and I knew it was all good.
1: Happy ending, Sarah. Congratulations. Thank you so much for getting involved.
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2: Bye.
1: See ya.
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6: 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In East Lakes on Wentworth Avenue, a broken down truck remains westbound just below Southern Cross Drive. It's blocking lane 1. Another breakdown in Chippendale, Broadway eastbound approaching Wattle Street. Still seeing delays in the Lane Cove Tunnel travelling west from an earlier 2-car crash. Ready for your big moment. With Australia's largest $40 million jackpot dropping every 3 minutes, now's your chance to play. 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
16: Good evening, Angela Cox here. Reserve Bank Governor Michelle Bullock says board members had a vigorous debate before deciding to lift interest rates for the third time this year. Millions of Aussie borrowers now face paying an extra 0.25%. Two marine rescue volunteers killed in a boating tragedy at Ballina are being praised for their heroics. They died trying to save a yachtie in trouble. Firefighters have battled a major blaze on the Central Coast. The State Emergency Service warehouse burned for 3 hours. A Sydney childcare worker accused of slapping two young boys has faced court, accused of also assaulting two young girls. Western Sydney has been identified as the home of our most congested roads, overtaking the CBD for the first time. And Nicole Kidman and daughter Sunday Rose have walked the red carpet at fashion's most over-the-top event, the Met Gala, in New York. Sydney's weather after a sunny afternoon. We're heading for a low of 13 tonight, back up to 23 degrees in the city tomorrow. Penrith 24, Hornsby 22. For Sydney's best news, sport and weather, watch 7 News tonight.

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5: Tuesday, look at you three back in working hard. Fifi, Fev and Nick, good evening, guys.
6: Yes, good evening. Happy hour. I hope it stays happy. I feel like I'm going to talk about something soon that's going to get either rile people up or people look at me the wrong way.
7: What have you done?
6: No, I haven't done anything. I just have an opinion.
5: Bring it on. We love opinions here on the show, Fee. Someone else we love is Kate Langbrook. She's going to be joining us later
6: so
5: this hour. She loves a conspiracy as well, which we should get down
8: Talk
5: and dirty
8: up.
5: With her. Yeah, that's it. Let's go with Kate Langbrook later this happy hour. Plus, Fev, something at home is happening. It's costing you a lot of money.
7: It is, and I'm confused and I don't understand.
5: All right, it's happening all across Australia. We'll find out what that is later this happy hour. But, Fee, what happened to you? Let's find out after this.
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0: one listening to us called Karen, because I love your name and I think it's very unfortunate that it's become a thing.
1: Yeah, my mum hates it.
0: I know, it's not fair to your mum, Kazza. Like,
1: well,
0: because Karen is, everyone just says, if anyone's a complaining woman, they become a Karen.
1: Mm-hmm.
0: And you hear about Karen behaviour, and I very nearly fell into this kind of behaviour on the weekend. And I'm interested in your opinion of what I got Karen-y about, but also anyone who has had a Karen moment, please share your stories. And I'm starting to think maybe I should have said something, because I'm trying to set an example for my kids.
1: Mm-hmm.
0: So we had a little staycation in the city over the weekend, went to a beautiful hotel, and we were having breakfast in the morning. And we were sitting in a club lounge area. Mm-hmm. There weren't many people. So it was like, and they had some lovely jazz music on. They've got the TV screens where you can, they don't have the TV up, but where you can see news headlines. Because a lot of, I think, business people wake up first thing in the morning at a hotel.
1: Has a text.
0: They want to see what news is breaking. So we're just sitting there. I'm getting the girls some yoga and some fresh fruit and listening to the jazz music. And then at the table next to us, the couple weren't talking. They were both on their devices, their phones, and decided to watch shows.
2: No headphones?
0: No headphones.
2: Oh, no.
0: As loud as anything. One of them, I think, was a sports game. So it was just this cheering.
1: Yep.
0: And it was funny because I was looking at the table behind me, and I'm looking at him, and he sort of looked at me with a bit of a look.
1: Yep.
0: And I'm like, yep.
2: Why is that bloke looking at you? Why isn't he sorting it?
0: Well,
2: shame on him.
0: I said to the girls, because I wanted to teach them, I said, girls, just so you know, and because I talked to them about devices at the table, and just try to be engaged and talk to who you're with, and let's not be on phones or iPads. And then I said, now, this is, you never do this in public. You never, well, people are enjoying their breakfast in a communal area that is absolutely not on to have those shows on. And I said it loud enough that Trix was like, Mum, can you keep it down? Like, they're going to hear what you're saying. And I said, I hope they hear what I'm saying. Because they obviously, their parents didn't teach them manners. The manners is, don't ruin everyone's breakfast with your shows over there that we don't want to hear. I couldn't hear the nice jazz music. I couldn't hear the conversation I was having with my kids.
2: I feel the only Karen-y bit here is the passag, you know, bit of passive aggressive versus what I would have done. Hey! You're not animals. Turn it down.
1: But
0: see,
1: to play devil's advocate, if they were both talking to each other really loud,
0: that's fine.
1: What's the difference then?
0: Because there's something about the noise of a device.
1: Yeah, it's annoying. I agree.

0: What's the difference then?
1: Because there's something about the noise of a device.
0: Yeah, it's annoying. I totally agree.
1: Whereas hearing a conversation, that's not as grating on your ears as, because I can't hear what the people are saying on their devices or whatever they're listening to.
2: It's just that hissing, crackling noise. Yeah.
1: See, I thought I nearly went up to them and said, "Excuse me, do you mind turning your devices off?"
2: Should have called me in.
1: And then I thought, but is that a would people go, "Oh, look at the Karen?" And
2: no, not at all.
0: They would have. They would have been angry. Cody just would have gone up, got their phone, and put it in the orange juice machine, and dropped it, wouldn't you?
2: I'd absolutely have a word.
1: You would have.
2: You just can't do that. You're in a society. What are you doing?
1: That's what I see. Times I just need you around me. I need you to sort that because I don't like the confrontation.
2: Yeah. Whereas it's my favourite.
1: Yeah.
2: Because I'd hope someone would do that to me.
1: Well, that's what I thought. I thought people need to know. And then I thought maybe they were never told. And that can be.
0: Oh, no, they just don't care.
2: They're just rude.
0: They don't care.
1: They're not aware.
0: I would have got Daisy just to kick off, just scream, start singing K-pop, Demon Hunters, and Cat's Eye. And then they would have got annoyed and you go, "Well, how's it feel?" Well, we can hear your devices, so I got my kids to speak a bit louder. Literally.
2: Mm.
1: Yes, Dange?
3: A lady called Karen called through and was upset about the segment being a bit of a Karen.
0: So she's had a Karen.
1: And I agree with her. I actually do. I know that the irony that I'm talking about Karen behaviour, but I'm also feeling bad for Karens that they even have their name.
2: The Karen move there is you're getting annoyed by the people on their phone, so you ask to speak to a manager. That is a Karen move.
1: Oh, do you think that's a Karen? Because I thought it would be a Karen move to say, "Excuse me, turn your devices down."
0: Oh, that would be too, yeah.
1: Yeah, I think I would have been labelled.
2: Again, the mistake you're making is, "Excuse me." There's no need for that.
1: Does Karen want to come on and have a chat? Oh, no, she was really angry. Okay.
3: She hung up.
1: Oh, I'm sorry, Karen.
4: Should we change it? Have you been a Fifi or are we sticking with Karen?
0: No, don't.
1: Actually, the angry Karen, go and look up my name. You'd be much happier with yours.
0: Karen, yeah.
1: You don't want to be a Fifi.

0: out your Tuesday. How good's this? Fifi Fevenick driving you home.
1: I really do feel for, we had an angry Karen ring up before, and I don't, it's not fair. You go your whole life being Karen and then suddenly it's a term. And newspapers use it now too. Mm-hmm. Like you can see a headline and it's like, a Karen has, you know, kicked off. It's like, no, that's not a thing.
2: And the men try to do it with a man's name. What was the man's name again?
3: David.
2: Kevin.
1: Did they?
2: Yeah, it just hasn't worked.
1: I missed the Kevin movement. But anyway, I nearly engaged in some behaviour on the weekend. I just stopped myself. But I was having breakfast at a hotel and the table next to us, the couple were watching, one was watching a sports game and the other one was watching, I don't know, some show on their devices, full volume, no headphones, no AirPods, and everyone had to listen to this just awful screeching from these phones.
2: If you were my mum and I was sitting at the table, if I was Trix or Daze and you went off, I would have been that proud of you.
1: Well, I was doing at the top of my, not the top of my voice, but very loudly, I was saying, girls, please never do that. That is really impolite. I hope I'm teaching you manners. And the man at the next table was laughing because he could hear what I was saying.
2: But they couldn't because they had
1: their devices were so loud.
0: Yeah.
1: But I was like, do I go up and say, excuse me, can you please turn that down or off?
0: Yeah, that's actually fine to say.
1: But I actually thought that's actually helping them because people will be hating them at hotels. Yeah. And maybe that is doing them a service to say, by the way, that's really antisocial behaviour. Anyway, I didn't do it, but I do love to hear about people who have the confidence to have these confrontations. Amy, have you had a Karen moment?
4: Well, I almost had a Karen moment. I was at the doctor's the other week in the waiting room and this young guy like flung in the door and then announced he was here for his appointment and then sort of flung over to his seat and dramatically sat down and pulled out his phone and listened to like his phone really loudly. And no headphones, no nothing. And I kept looking over and thinking, oh, my God. And I did what you did and didn't really confront them because I felt like I was going to be the one being judged if I had said something.
1: Yes. So did you do some tutting? I love a tut.
4: I did some eye rolling and like looking at the receptionist and they didn't say anything.
2: He's good at that.
4: He was just so oblivious.
1: Yeah, looking for other people to go, are we all on the same page?
2: You go.
0: But again, I think, Amy, the difference there, you're in a doctor's office. This guy's come in and announced, I'm here, and then flung himself down and starts watching the phone full volume. You're dealing with a mental. Whereas, Fee, these people are in the breakfast buffet at a nice hotel. They're just rude. But out in, you could have someone playing the phone full volume on a train, and I'm like, you're a fan of the glass Barbie.
2: Next hit.
0: I don't think me teaching you, you know, about how society should work is really going to change what's happening here. What I mean? This guy sounds nuts at the
2: doctors. I'd love Nick to have a GoPro on for a week when he leaves here just to see what he gets up to.
1: I'd love to see your daily altercations.
0: There's not that many altercations.
2: Mm. None? Just on the bike ride home.
0: Heaps of those. Yeah.
2: There's not many.
0: Get off your phone. Get off your phone while you're driving.
2: Just change your mind.
1: Thank you for that. Amy, so Chantel.
5: How are you?
1: Good. Have you had a Karen moment?
5: Yes, I did, actually. I went up to a local football match to watch my nephews play, and there was quite a group of young teens, though I would say were reserves players.
1: Mm-hmm.
5: And the language that was coming out of those boys was absolutely atrocious, and I was there with my three children.
1: Mm-hmm.
5: So I actually went up to this group of teens and I told them that it's fine to cheer on your team, but language was actually quite inappropriate because they had old people sitting behind them and my three children beside them. And the response I got was actually a lot better than I expected. So the boys were actually really quite respectful.
1: Oh.
5: I'm very short too, so that doesn't help the situation.
2: Surprised I saw you.
5: So I just told them that I had to stop. So they actually decided that one of the boys sat up and said, right, $5 a fine now.

0: now every time someone swears.
1: They actually took that really well.
2: I would have pulled a 50 out and gone, I'm going off here.
3: Made their reserves players.
1: That was a success.
2: That's nice. And I think groups of young lads, I've been a part of that sort of setup before. Not reserves. Never reserves.
3: And they've got a bad, like, they're feeling bad. They're in the seniors.
2: Yeah.
1: They did their own swear jar.
2: Yeah.
1: I love it.
2: But you can see how they get carried away. Yeah. And then someone saying, hey, there's kids and the elderly. You go, yeah.
1: Maria, what did you do?
4: Oh my gosh, don't get me started with this current issue. It's used to be disrespectful and not show responsibility on your own job. So I went to a fast food place, made an order, and the order was completely wrong. So I went back and asked them to change it, and this guy says, okay, Karen.
1: No! Oh. No, Maria, that makes me, that my blood's boiling. Just
4: absolutely.
1: You're right. You're just pointing out something incorrect, and then you get this, Is it a slur?
3: Kind of a slur. What would you do, Nick?
2: There?
3: Mm.
2: It wouldn't be great. My kid's with me.
4: No, but it's just ridiculous, don't you reckon?
1: Yeah, that's it.
3: 100%.
1: And I agree.
2: They get to fob off bad work and just say, oh, you're a Karen.
3: Yeah.
2: It's like, no, you're bad at your job. We've got to figure out a name for that.
1: We do, exactly.
2: And then use that slur back.
5: How dare you?
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9: 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Gladesville, Victoria Road closed westbound at Pearson Street with a vehicle fire. That's setting traffic back near the Gladesville Bridge. Diversions in place. Give yourself an extra 15 minutes of travel time. Carrigbar and President Avenue at Willarong Road South. Traffic lights flashing yellow. There are major southbound access changes to Sydney Harbour Bridge from Warringah Freeway. Choose your lane at West Street for either the bridge or the tunnel. Plan ahead at Live Traffic, the only station in Sydney for better music and more of it. 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
6: What a Tuesday delight this is. Fifi Fev and Nick, how was your day? We all had a good day today.
7: Yeah,
6: a lovely
7: great day.
6: It's good. 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
7: You're very polite.
6: Yeah,
7: your
6: I know.
7: Parents raised you so well, Josiah.
8: They did. It's called padding.
7: No, but he is a very polite young man.
6: They taught me. Thanks, Fee. And they do listen to the happy hour, so they'll appreciate hearing that. Up next, someone else who I share a lot of things with is Kate Langbrook.
7: What do you share with Kate?
8: Common, something in common.
7: Oh, you have something. Yes, yeah. Definitely have in common.
6: Yeah, I thought
7: manners. We were talking about saunas or spas.
9: Manners. Yeah, manners, saunas.
6: Manners, saunas and conspiracies.
9: Cooked conspiracy
6: theories. Yeah, she's a cooker, Kate, and she's going to talk to us a bit about that after this.
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0: song for your Tuesday evening right across Australia. It's Fifi Favonik.
1: Oh, look who's coming to the studio smelling like blossoms, flowers, frangipanis,
2: what?
1: Looking like a vision.
2: What?
1: Kate Lang. Mm. Oh, no wonder you're my favourites. You lift us all up where we belong.
2: You do. And I apologise for you having to sit in front of that dirty yogurt chocolate pot.
1: Okay, so Cody just said, pardon my dirty chocolate yogurt pot. And I said to him, is that a euphemism?
0: Yeah.
2: I love that.
1: Yeah. Fact, oh, did you like
2: Nath,
1: it?
2: Your wonderful podcast, The Backup,
1: yes,
2: if Nath is sick, that was quite good.
0: Well, he went into the jungle, but I never got a call.
1: Nath was in the jungle. I'd be desperate for you, but I don't know what you're allowed to do.
0: I'm in your top 1% of listeners on your podcast.
1: I know you're
0: Spotify
1: most
0: sent me
1: faithful,
0: the stats, though. Yeah.
1: And I often think about you trying to return a chicken to the supermarket.
0: Yeah, which I thought something had gone terribly wrong with it, but it turned out it was just upside down. It's one of the most embarrassing moments of my life.
1: Yes.
0: The lady with her blue gloved hand just turned at 180 and I was like, yeah, there we go.
1: Yeah,
0: that's a chook.
1: I tried to return a pineapple, the most embarrassing moment of my life.
2: People. What was wrong with the pineapple?
1: It wasn't ripe, Fifi. Like, it was so unripe. It was white inside, and it was for a fruit platter. I started thinking, Fev, is it okay to return a piece of fruit the way you would return
0: anything
1: to purveyors?
3: It's on you.
1: No,
3: when you buy
1: it
3: from the fruit shop, it's on you.
0: No, but they shouldn't sell it.
1: Obviously, you know why? Because you've got the Italian mate. You've got fruit and veg vendors in your blood.
3: Yeah. Mm.
2: See, I think it's nuanced. I think the avocado or the pineapple, that's when you open it up. The other day, I got apples in a cardboard container and then covered in plastic to help the environment.
1: So you can't get at them.
2: Mm. But I opened it and they were all bruised.
1: Right.
2: And I very nearly took them back. In fact, I thought to myself, I'm taking them back.
1: Yes, that's what I did with the pineapple.
3: You should have made an apple pie.
2: Okay. They should know they're selling me and that's what I took issue with.
1: So this is, it wasn't my idea for you to sell me unripe fruit.
2: Yes.
1: It was your idea to get into the fruit business. Then you'd be good at it. Otherwise, we'll replace you like the rest of the world with AI.
0: Here we go. Yes, cooker. I was waiting. Cooker up. Josiah, we've got a big conspiracy theorist here.
1: What's Josiah got for me today?
0: Oh, hello. Everything.
4: Hey, Kate, how are you?
1: I can't wait.
4: Oh, hang on. Let me just play my opener.
5: It's a huge conspiracy.
6: Do you believe that?
5: YouTube told me it's true.
7: Conspiracy corner.
5: The South Pole is air traffic control for aliens.
7: Here's one from Josiah.
4: Beauty for you, Kate Langbrook.
1: And Katie.
4: Have you seen the new Michael Jackson movie yet?
1: No, I haven't.
3: Are you going to talk about the credits?
4: Yes, I am.
3: Oh, man, I'm all over this.
1: I don't know this.
2: What is it?
4: Michael Jackson's still alive. Obviously, we all know that.
3: Yeah.
1: Right, that's okay.
3: Obviously. No, he's alive.
4: He's
3: actually alive. He lives out
1: in
3: the outback in America.
4: No, opposite. He saved the kids from Epstein.
3: Them.
1: The conspiracy meetings are obviously
3: you can tell.
1: Run a little bit like
2: don't
1: they? Who are these two?
0: We're a couple of sheeple over here. just eating the mainstream media news.
1: Are you on board with any of it? Some of them.
2: Yeah, good.
4: I watched the new movie, and when I actually got sent this by a listener, so I should shout Reese. It wasn't my own thing.
1: Love.
4: If you watch the credits come up at the end, it says, in loving memory of Tito Jackson, obviously Michael's brother.
1: Right.
4: It's a movie about Michael. Michael obviously died, what they say. Why is there no in loving memory of Michael if he's dead?
1: But
4: he's
1: isn't
4: not.
1: It about him?
4: Yeah. But wouldn't you say in loving memory of Michael?
3: Yeah, because you say it's about him, but he was just not on the credits.
2: Or is it that
1: okay.
2: the family don't love him? Because you'd only see.
1: That's quite sad.
2: Devastating.
0: Hurtful conspiracy.
1: Well, is it like the Elvis Presley one? You know, they say about Elvis Presley that they misspelt his middle name on his tombstone. So I think it was Elvis Aaron Presley or Aaron. Elvis Aaron Presley. And they spelt it, I think, with one A it's misspelt, meaning that they believe he's still alive.
4: Wow.
1: But I don't care if people are alive.
4: No.
1: Do you know what I mean?
0: Great quote. I don't care if people are alive. Kate Langbrook.
3: That is so grim.
1: But no, you know what I mean? Like, it's like the flat earth. I'd love to get on board with the flat earth, but I can't be bothered. I'm like, who cares?
2: Yes.
1: I don't care.
2: Yeah.
1: I don't understand what difference it makes, whatever.
3: It
0: what are you caring about then? You don't care if Michael Jackson's still alive or Elvis?
1: No,
0: don't
1: care but if the you know flat. The things I care about. The COVID, the plandemic.
0: Yeah.
1: Or

0: of that, the things that cost us. I care about people trying
1: big
0: to get
1: pharma.
0: Rid of cash. Big pharma, oh, or yeah. as I like to call them, big harma.
1: Big harma, yeah. yeah.
2: Oh, we cannot wait for tonight. Kate Langbrook, you're on The 100 with Andy Lee.
0: Yes, and how appropriate.
1: Yeah.
0: It's Fright Night. Ooh.
3: Speak about being frightened. Do you and Husey go in the sauna nude together?
0: Okay.
3: I want to know this.
1: That's Fev's conspiracy.
0: No, we
1: nude
0: don't
1: sauna.
0: Go
3: Are you nude.
0: Nude.
3: Okay. You just
0: no, I'm nude with my girlfriends.
3: Yeah.
0: But I'm not nude with Husey.
3: Yeah. Because yeah. you sauna a lot and you, it's just, I've just. I just wanted to know.
0: I went round to his house this morning. He, of course, is not home.
3: Yeah.
0: Holly, his wife, was there with his three alleged children.
1: Yeah. and I
0: was,
1: New conspiracy,
0: I was
1: yeah.
0: dropping off a pot of jam.
3: Yeah.
0: Because
3: oh,
0: I
3: Meghan
0: made
3: Markle
0: strawberry
3: style.
0: Jam
3: oh,
0: on the weekend.
3: Welcome.
0: Don't even.
3: No.
0: That's not a euphemism, no. right? That would go really well
1: strawberry
0: with a dirty
1: pot.
0: Chocolate pot.
1: Dirty chocolate.
0: My sweet strawberry jam.
1: Ooh, what a combo.
3: So no nudes.
0: No nudes.
1: No nudes with Hughes.
0: And once years ago when we worked together and I went upstairs to have a sauna and who turned up but Husey. And I was like, oh, no, I don't want to go naked. Like, we've just started work. I just don't want to. And he goes, yeah, let's go in. Oh, make it hot. Do you normally sauna? I didn't know at that point. Anyway, how yeah. lucky is this where sometimes something terrible happens but it ends up being a buck up. When we went into the sauna, some animal who'd been in there before us, I think it might have been Husey, had urinated no. on the rocks.
3: Oh.
0: So you oh. couldn't even walk in. It was like,
4: oh.
0: So we couldn't sauna.
4: Oh, that's disgusting.
0: Oh no, what a shame, Husey. Oh. We don't get to know each other in 80 degrees.
1: The stinky rocks.
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0: Love you.
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9: 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A vehicle fire in Gladesville on Victoria Road had all lanes blocked. Now one lane is reopened at Pearson Street. That's sending traffic back to the Gladesville Bridge. And in Page Wood on Wentworth Avenue, a breakdown westbound approaching Page Street. There are major southbound access changes to Sydney Harbour Bridge from Warringah Freeway. Choose your lane at West Street for either the bridge or the tunnel. Plan ahead at Live Traffic, the only station in Sydney for better music, and more of it is 104.1 Today FM.
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6: For your late drive home, it's Fifi Fev and Nick's happy hour.
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8: Yeah, two of my daughters are addicted to something and it's costing me so much money and I don't understand.
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7: Let's talk about it after this.
6: Sydney's

0: Tuesday evening right across Australia. It is Fifi Feather Nick, the happy hour.
1: I'm late to the party here and I don't understand. And I think, Nick, you've brought this for your boys before. I don't think, Fee, your girls are into this at all. Pokemon cards.
2: Oh, yeah.
3: No, I don't get it. What's the deal?
1: I don't get it either. Now, Lenny, my second eldest daughter, 19, has just started getting into these cards. And I don't understand why. Now, she brought these packets and she opens them up. So apparently they get graded. So you've got to send them over to America. They get graded from 10 to 1 with whether they're damaged.

0: managed or how perfect they are.
1: And if you find a certain type of card, yeah, like certain cards are worth millions
0: of
1: dollars.
0: Well, Jake Paul just sold one, or Logan Paul, whatever the Pauls, he just sold one for $16.3 million, a card that he...
2: Can I ask a quick naive question? Yeah. Is there a cartoon? Is there actually something all this is based on?
1: Or yeah, it's a Pokemon.
0: It's a Pokemon cartoon. I've never seen it. Don't
2: Video
0: understand.
2: People aren't necessarily into that. They're just into the card.
1: Some people just like the cards. Yeah. My boys have the cards, but the cards you can actually play a game. Like you can battle the Pokemon, but no one seems to do that.
2: Are people still walking the streets trying to find virtual Pokemons? Remember that was
1: they're, Pokemon
0: they're
1: Go.
0: Still going.
2: Pokemon Go. Right.
1: Well, it turned out that was just to capture all the maps.
2: And so, is that a conspiracy theory?
1: No, not even. What? We just used everyone's phones to film the whole world.
2: Oh.
1: And now they've sold all that data off.
0: That is a conspiracy.
2: The CIA.
1: No, no, no. That's not one.
3: No,
0: get him the hat.
2: That's
1: what did they do?
0: Get him the hat.
2: What did they
1: get me the hat.
0: Get me the hat. Now, Lenny got her first packet and she got a card. She paid something like, I don't know what she paid for it, but she got a card worth almost $5,000.
1: Oh!
0: So... I've never
1: out of her first packet.
0: First packet she ever opened and didn't even know. And then rang her friend who's a Pokemon thingo and he freaked out.
1: Yeah.
0: And was like, you need to put it in a slit. You need don't touch it. Don't
2: does she sell it now?
0: Yeah, well they buy it off you, I think. So it's like she's addicted. And I've never been more proud as a father at this point in time. It was last week and she came up to me and she goes, Dad, I get it. You know, you're addicted to gambling and you love gambling. I think I'm your kid. I'm addicted to Pokemon cards. I just want to spend money and I just want to buy them. And I'm like, welcome.
1: And this is honey, what I try and explain to people.
0: Welcome.
1: Pokemon cards is gambling.
0: Yeah. No, it is.
1: You're opening a packet. You're hoping for the best.
0: I had to buy her a
1: and
0: packet.
1: And I see kids. They open
2: is there at least like
1: open the packet, flick through.
0: And then I want to buy another one. So now
1: that is slap, slap, slap, slap, slap.
0: Toby's
1: no free
0: addicted
1: spins.
0: Now.
2: Is there a stick of gum in there?
0: No. It's not like the basketball cards or footy cards. Now Toby's addicted to it because all the girls at her school, they all have Pokemon cards. So she's like, Daddy, I want some Pokemon cards. I'm like, yeah, I'll go buy some Pokemon cards for you.
1: Now, and they've gone up in price too, and people are stealing them. People are breaking enters into these shops, trying to steal the cases.
2: So why are they going up in price?
0: Because everyone's on. This is
1: people want to catch them all.
0: Craze, like it is. So I went to this one. I went to EB Games.
1: Yep.
0: And said, mate, I want three of those packets there. They were like $40 each or something. I went, three of those packets, please. Two for Toby and one for Lenny. And he goes, it's only one per person.
4: Oh.
0: I go, what? I said, all right, we'll gave everyone some money and said, well, there's three people. And he's like, because people are buying them and then upselling them to black market. So
1: and there's people that got like a box. Say there's a box with 20 packets or 50 packets or whatever.
0: It's $439.
1: But some people bought those 10 years ago. They've never opened them and they got them really cheap. And now the boxes are worth so much. But it's just on the potential of what could be in there.
0: So last Sunday. So you don't know what you're going to get. You could get all dud cards, right? Mm-hmm. So last Sunday I was like,
2: Jigglypuff.
0: How much are all these? There was like a $5.95, a $10, a $14, a $20, a $50, $137. And I go, just give me the box. I want that box there. It was like $449 or something. And opened it up. And then we went back this Sunday. So I'm not spending.
2: Did she get anything good in that $500 box?
0: She got like a couple of cards worth like $100 or $200. I don't understand.
2: Flattening.
0: But then I'm like, I went back last Sunday and had to buy her a big book, like the Pokemon books, which were like $20. So that's all right. Put them in the books. And they got like 36 pages or something. And you slide all the cards in.
2: Yeah.
0: And I go, I'm not spending $449 on any more cards. So I went back this Sunday. And anyway, Toby's like, oh, I want some more packets, Dad. I said, yep. So I went in and I go, all right, give me five packets of those. It cost me $500. This thing is ridiculous.
4: What?
2: This is insane. Sorry.
0: It's insane.
1: Are you 1,000 down on Pokemon cards?
2: Easy.
0: But all the cards.
2: Yeah, 450 plus 450 is 900.
1: Yeah. And then the others.
2: And then all the
1: bought.
2: Other packets are over a grand in.
0: The happiness on my kid's face was priceless.
2: Were there any good cards?
1: No, it wasn't
2: in there?
1: Priceless.
0: Yeah, she got Lenny got a $5,000. She got a $2,500. She's got $2,000 cards. So she's in front. Like she's flying. But you got to send it over to get grading. But apparently a new grading system's coming to Australia because they're not graded here. I know all this stuff about Pokemons, but don't know any Pokemon's name. Pikachu, that's all I know.
2: Jigglypuff.
0: And Jigglypuff.
1: Charizard.
2: I only know that from Alphabuts.
0: Yeah, I don't understand. I just don't understand. And we were at the counter and I said, because there's footy cards there. And I go, Glenn, do you want a pack of footy cards? She goes, no, Dad.

0: I go, they're vintage. Might see dad in it. Yeah. She goes, there's no way you're in any of those footy cards. You're a has-been.
1: I've got a Brendan Favola Brownlow night.
2: Brendan Boyd to be valued at like 1,000.
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2: Everyone's here, baby. Welcome to it for Tuesday night, Lauren Barry.
3: Hello, mate.
2: Good to be here.
3: Yep.
2: Another packed show for you.
3: Huge.
2: Need to unpack Met Gala, but we were talking about this earlier. It's kind of hard to unpack the Met Gala in an audible medium.
3: Yeah, I said it's pretty visual. We've all seen it by now, but there's a few little bits and pieces that we can cover that we don't need to look at.
2: That's right. People were filming in the actual Met Gala.
3: Now.
2: Which I thought was illegal.
3: I thought that was a big old no-no. Someone else has had a no-no. We won't have time to talk about it later, but our Troy

0: Sivan.
1: Oh, mate.
0: Our Troy, apparently one of Anna Wintour's big rules in life, not even at the Met Gala, is no jeans. No jeans in the office, no sneakers. What does our Troy do? Wears jeans.
1: I'm really disappointed in him. He's better than that.
0: That looked like something Timothée Chalamet would wear.
1: Absolutely.
0: And I'm not a fan.
1: And you know Timothée Chalamet would ignore the rule. He'd do it out of spite.
0: Was he there?
1: The ballerinas. Don't think so.
0: Good.
1: Not that I saw.
0: No, I like it.
1: The women won. Let's be real.
0: Not all of them.
1: Yeah, some of them.
0: Some of them missed.
1: Lauren Sanchez Bezos. No thanks. Is that a name? Sanchez Bezos?
0: Who knows?
1: All cares. Coming up tonight on the show, Joel Corry's hanging out. Yeah, the DJ extraordinaire, billions of streams, and he's joining us live from his bungalow in London very shortly.
0: Yes.
1: I also got those free tickets to Noah Kahan live. They are coming up in the next 30 minutes. Cat's Eye live tickets to see them at their Q&A in Sydney tomorrow night as well.
0: Goodness.
1: Tell you how you can win those. Actually, you know what? I'm not feeling selfish. You're not going to make your way to hang around. Just go on the socials at the Hot Hits AU. Put your name in there. That's all you need to know about
0: that. You said before you've got to follow as well. Is that a rule?
1: You've got to follow us. Yeah, it's really easy. It's very well described what you have to do. Follow, like, and comment.
0: Is it like those giveaways that my friends who are mums tag me in? It's like and share and comment to, and follow to win this pack of baby stuff.
1: And you're like, don't name that.
0: Yeah, but I'll still comment so I can win it on their behalf.
1: That's because you're a good friend.
0: Thank you.
1: Right. All right, heaps coming up on the show in the meantime.
2: It's just gone seven. And these are the hottest seven songs in the world right now.
3: Turn it up.
2: Let's get it. The Hot Hits. Hot 7 at 7.
1: Was Olivia Rodrigo at the Met Gala?
0: No, I don't think so.
1: Why she missed it. Here we go. It's an article from Elle. She missed it because she just did Saturday Night Live.
0: You can't do two big things in 1 week.
1: No, absolutely.
0: No.
1: You do one big thing and then you have a rest and then you do another big thing.
0: Yeah.
1: She would have looked amazing though.
0: Absolutely.
1: Just kills it. Drop Dead is your number 7 as we start these 7 hottest hits in the country at night. Right across Australia, it's the Hot Hits with Nick and Lauren and Olivia.

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0: Alex Warren and Fever Dream. Sixth biggest song in the country tonight on the Hot Hits with Nick and Lauren. Stand by, those Noah Kahan tickets coming up. And was there a brawl at the Met Gala?
1: We're not talking about that, but apparently there was. No one we know is involved.
0: How many people do we know that were at the Met Gala? Full stop. Or do you mean no one we knew celebrity-wise?
1: Yeah.
0: Okay.
1: This is just some random trying to get onto the...
0: Well...
1: Oh, shushy.
0: More Met Gala goss is coming up, baby. Yeah, you know
2: it's getting hot. The Hot Hits with Nick and Lauren. You know we're about to drop. Hot drop.
0: Drop it. This is going to be hot because it's Dom Dolla.
1: Oh, my God. Everything that man does is hot.
0: Everything
1: especially
0: he touches.
1: Especially salt and pepper hair.
0: So true.
1: I love that man.
0: He makes me more comfortable with my salt and pepper situation at age 30.
1: Your salt and pepper is divine.
0: Thank you. It's coming in nicely.
1: I think you should accentuate it with some blonde highlights, and I've told you this.
0: Time, money. Cozy lives, mate. Don't have money. So yeah, you got Dom. You know Dom. We love saving up. We love dreaming. We love all the bangers. First Australian solo DJ to headline a stadium just a few months ago. Now he's teaming up with Tiger.
1: Not Tiger with a Y.
0: Nope, and not Tiger Woods.
1: No. Not
0: Tigger from Winnie the Pooh. Tiger, spelled T-I-G-A, who you may know from. Girl comes up to me and says, what you driving? I said, Bugatti. Bugatti.
1: You are kidding.
0: Yeah, Bugatti Tiger. I have not heard that song.
1: I'm adding that to my liked songs on Spotify.
0: Excellent.
1: I forgot about it.
0: And Apple Music and, of course, the Listener app. Now, you ready to hear this tune? Two of them together. Dom, Tiger, Don't Worry Baby. It's a belter. And it's on the Hot Hits with Nick and Lauren. Hot dropping it.

0: It's not that boring. It's Elizabeth Taylor from Taylor Swift. We love that song.
1: Throat.
0: No, you went.
1: I went. I didn't know my microphone was on.
0: Big flashing red button there. You say?
1: I don't look at that.
0: Right across Australia, you've got the hot hits. You've got Nick Kelly. You've got Lauren Barry. 131060 is the number. You can call now if you want. But in just a tick, we're going to be doing
1: Flightmares. Because I've got a cracker, and it's a true story from my mum. Mail, if you're listening.
0: Use this one. What's gone wrong on the plane? We've got She Glam packs to give away. 131060 is the number.
2: Straight to the source. Hot off the press. The hot hits with Nick and Lauren.
1: Now, obviously, the Met Gala happened, it was like 12 hours ago. The red carpet was kicking off.
0: Yeah, I woke up about 8:30 this morning and it seemed everything was starting to kick.
1: And it's very regimented when everyone's allowed on the red carpet.
0: Is that
1: like,
0: right?
1: You have an arrival time.
0: You have a spot.
1: Yeah.
0: I get that.
1: But one thing that I absolutely adored was Sabrina Carpenter and Stevie Nicks performed together the 1975 classic Landslide. Now that could have been taken straight out of one of my kitchen parties.
0: That's why he was singing over the top of it, just having flashbacks to the kitchen.
1: Now,
0: I love that she's collecting icons at the moment. Like Stevie this week, it was Madonna 2 weeks ago with Susan Sarandon and Gina Davis as part of the show. Like, she's collecting these kind of old Hollywood icons at the moment.
1: And it's the best because they also suit her in different ways too.
0: Absolutely.
1: Now, this was filmed on someone's phone, part of it looked like. I thought one of the big rules of the Met Gala was no phones allowed.
0: It's a big no-no that I'd heard over the journey.
1: Someone just said...
0: Someone's breaking all the rules.
1: Yeah, Troye Sivan. Sabrina, now I think we've talked about, everyone keeps saying Kim Kardashian for some reason was best dressed. I think she looked horrendous. But Sabrina looked unbelievable. She was wearing this custom Dior dress by Jonathan Anderson, and it was a gown crafted from the actual 35mm film strip from the 1954 movie Sabrina, starring Audrey Hepburn.
0: That is class, man.
1: Now, when you're going off the theme, it's just perfect.
0: Yeah, she looks amazing. We need to talk about Emma Chamberlain. It's a sentence I've never said before.
1: She, honestly, that is art.
0: She looks like
1: a painting. She looks like she's got paint dripping off her.
0: It's dripping down to the ground. If you don't know what we're talking about, just Google it.
1: Nicole Kidman is thriving after her divorce. I'm sorry, that woman. If I ever find out she's getting married, I'm going to say, Nicole, not allowed.
0: You know what happened last time.
1: Because you thrive. Thrive when you're single.
0: It's amazing.
1: Now, what I loved, Beyonce made her grand return to the Met Gala after a 10-year hiatus alongside Jay-Z and Blue Ivy, because Blue Ivy's really, she's becoming her own little person
0: Absolutely.
1: Now.
0: Absolutely.
1: And the pride that Beyonce had in her voice when she was basically saying, I'm only here for Blue.
3: It feels surreal because my daughter's here.
4: And Blue looks so beautiful.
3: She looks so beautiful. It's incredible to be able to share it with her. And I think she looks so incredible.
0: What? You just started pointing to me with 4 seconds left on that.
1: I didn't realize there was 4 seconds left. That's all for the Met Gala.
0: Yeah.
1: Now, I was going to say, let's not talk about Britney Spears, but do you want to talk about Britney Spears? Or do we have time?
0: Do we just briefly mention it?
1: She's been spared jail after she accepted a guilty plea following her March arrest for driving under the influence.
0: Fair.
1: She voluntarily checked herself into a treatment facility on April 12 after this arrest.
0: We don't want to keep gossiping about it, do we?
1: No,
0: we
1: I don't. Because also, I saw a video yesterday of her back dancing on her Instagram. Who is looking after this woman?
0: Clearly no one. No one with her best interests at heart. Unless they're scheduled posts.
1: Possibly.
0: But surely you'd have someone looking at that. Bailey knows about scheduled posts.
1: Like, is no one just having a, what, like, running their eyes over what she's posting?
0: Yeah, just have a little look. Anyway.
1: Pussycat Dolls have cancelled the North American leg of their upcoming reunion tour after taking an honest look at their first trek in 17 years.
0: And by an honest look, they looked at how many tickets they'd sold. They realised they didn't sell many tickets.
1: A lot of blue. They have one remaining US date, which is June 6th appearance at Los Angeles' WeHo Pride.
0: What? West Hollywood.
1: Oh.
0: What were you thinking it was? We be hoes. We be hoes out here in Hollywood. That's good stuff, though.
1: Yeah.
0: You know, they're doing it for the gays. And can I say, in their defense, their European tour is selling very nicely.
1: It's a different world over there, though. Americans do not have the money to be buying tickets for shows.
0: No one's got the money. One rich country.
1: What?
0: Tell me one rich country right now.
1: Sweden.
0: Probably.
1: I don't know.
0: What are you doing?
1: Bailey.
0: Oh, my God. Bailey. Yes. No, pressure button, please. Live on the radio. 724.
1: I love how he's afraid to answer phones, but he's got no issue coming and talking on a national radio show.
0: Press your on-air button. On-air studio 4.
1: All right, we give up.
0: We give up, Australia. Keep it on.
5: Bye, chocolate.
1: Goodbye. 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
0: That was really worth the wait.
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0: doesn't miss that guy. Somba. Potential is number four tonight. The hot 7 at 7 right here at the Hot Hits with Nick and Lauren. And some good news. Actually, bad news.
1: Did you just say good news?
0: The opposite of good news. Hey, it's good news she's alive. That's the good news. Bad news. Well, I'll let her share it.
1: No, hang on.
0: Okay.
1: Dolly Parton, who is one of my all-time favourites since the movie Steel Magnolias.
0: Yeah.
1: She's cancelled her Las Vegas residency and she's talked about some ongoing health issues, and I didn't want to watch this video, but I have to listen to it now, and it's causing me great distress.
2: The good news is I'm responding really well to meds and treatments, and
0: news.
2: I'm improving every day. Now, the bad news is it's going to take me a little while before I'm up to stage performance level, because some of the meds and treatments make me a little bit swimmy-headed, as my grandma used to say. And of course, I can't be dizzy carrying around banjos, guitars, and such on 5-inch heels. And you know that I'm going to be wearing them. Not to mention all those heavy rhinestone outfits, the big

0: big hair, my big personality.
1: Yeah. Right.
0: Lord, those that would make anybody swim headed.
2: Being able to be 80 and make boob jokes is what I want to be.
3: I just love that she's like counseling us through this.
2: Yeah.
3: It's like I feel like my auntie or something's telling me that look, it's all right. I'm going to be fine. Everything's all good. Now, if this woman, if anything happens to this woman, I'm having it written into my contract.
2: Oh, yeah.
3: I will have a day of mourning. It's not happening. She's fine, as she said.
2: As part of your day of mourning, surely we come in here and we play Dolly Parton songs all night.
3: All night. Okay, all night. Fine. That's what's happening.
2: Including Powerful Women featuring Pitbull.
3: My favourite! Now, if you haven't heard Powerful Women by Dolly Parton and Mr. Worldwide Pitbull, do yourself a freaking favour because that song is the best.
2: Lauren's personal hot drop for the night.
3: Honestly.
2: This song came out 4 years ago. See, good news and bad news. And yeah. I love when it's presented to you that way.
3: Yep.
2: Back to the countdown.
3: Sandwich method.
4: Three.
2: Dave and Thames and Rain Dance on the hot hits.
5: Let's get the party started. See you at the bar, you was hardly talking. That's when I knew that your heart was scarring. Friends to lovers need a part to star in. Like, wait, babe, let me

0: And Baby Rexer and Faithless, New Religion. What an anthem, man. I think that song gets better every time I hear it.
1: Now, is that a new song?
0: It's a new song for Baby Rexer, redoing a song for Faithless from back in the day.
1: Yeah, that's what I thought.
0: Yeah, 2000s kind of vibes, I think. Hey, coming up next to Tick, flight nightmares. If you've had one, 131060.
1: And this is a story that happened to my mother, Kerry Page.
0: Crazy. Get on the phone.
2: Turn it up.
3: Let's get it. The hot hits on 7 at 7.
0: Just a quick Kerry Page shout out.
1: No,
0: it's good.
1: Hey, Keza.
0: Hey, Kelly. That's my mum.
1: Yeah.
0: We'll just all shout out mums.
1: Violet, what's your mum's name?
0: Shout out Violet's mum.
1: What is it?
4: Al, like, you know, George Clooney's
0: mum.
1: Amal.
4: Amal.
1: Is she as hot?
4: Al? Clooney?
1: Yeah.
4: Obviously, she's hotter, darling.
1: Yes, of course.
0: Yeah,
1: right,
0: baby.
1: That's the correct
0: answer. Shout the mum. Right, should we play the biggest song in the country tonight,
1: yes,
0: mate? So it comes to you once again from an artist who seemingly can't quit. It's like a little bit country, it's a little bit pop, it's a little bit kind of everything.
1: Yeah.
0: Bella Kay is her name. I love it. Such an annoying song for radio presenters to have to say the name of. She knew what she was doing, putting it in there three times.
1: Illy. That's so hard.
0: Bella Kay's on the Hot Hits, number one song tonight.
5: I like being used. It means I have a purpose.

0: thank you indeed, guys. Noah Kahan back in Australia later on this year. It is going to be absolutely massive, and free tickets on the show all this week. I mean,
1: he's coming in that very, very busy time.
0: I was talking to someone about that time earlier
1: today. Calendar's frightening
0: me. I'm stressed. There's like 9 gigs in October and November. 9.
1: And Noah Kahan is number one.
0: Yes, he is top of the list, especially for Megan. Hi.
2: Hello. How are you?
1: Hi, Megan. Are you a huge Noah Kahan fan?
2: Yeah, well, I like to think so.
1: Ooh, are you Irish, Megan?
2: I am, yeah.
1: Yes. Love that.
0: We like Irish people on the show.
1: We actually have a rule here, Megan, that if there's an artist that's coming on and if they're Irish, it's an immediate yes.
2: No, perfect. So too bad he's not Irish.
0: that's a good point. Well, actually, that's kind of relevant to tonight's question.
1: Yes.
0: So we're doing Can You Answer It?
1: Yes.
0: Where you have to answer a Noah Kahan-related question to win these free tickets.
1: Can you do it? You keep saying it wrong.
0: I know. It could be anything, mate.
1: I know. All right, Megan, your question is tonight for these free tickets to see Noah Kahan, who you're a big fan of, which I'm very happy about. What nationality is Noah Kahan?
2: American?
0: Correct! You're going to see him.
1: You're going to see him.
2: Oh, my God. I was just worried they were going to be really hard questions.
1: No, we like to just give things away, so we usually make it pretty easy.
2: God, thank you so much.
1: You're welcome. Who are you going to take with you?
2: Oh, I know. I might get my brother to fly over from Ireland for us. He loves Noah Kahan.
1: Oh, I love this.
2: Yeah.
0: Entice him with the Noah tickets to do that 35-hour flight.
1: Yeah.
2: Yeah, he can just pay the flights and I'll give him free tickets.
1: Exactly. Yeah, gets a good deal.
0: Perfect deal. Good on you, Megan. Congratulations. It's time to get tickets now to see Noah Kahan's The Great Divide Tour with Michael Marchese playing at Kudos Bank Arena and Rod Laver Arena September 25, 26 and October 2nd and 3rd. And more free tickets tomorrow night.
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0: at the moment. Noah Kahan, more free tickets to the show tomorrow night on the Hot Hits with Nick and Lauren. 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
0: Now you know what station you're on.
3: That's good.
0: All right, 131060 is the number. We want your flight mares.
2: Yes. What happened on the flight? Because do you know what's so funny? I was thinking the other day, I was flying back from Brisbane, and I thought, nothing ever interesting happens on my flights. You see all these things on TikTok,
0: yep.
2: Nick Cody's podcast, and all those different things. And I thought, nothing ever happens to me. Well, I was on the phone to my mum today. She was flying back from Brisbane, but to Melbourne.
0: Mm-hmm.
2: As the plane, right, was descending, so literally she said we were about a minute from hitting the ground,
0: yep.
2: Right? A woman on the plane stands up. The plane is like this, like diagonal. She starts walking to the back of the plane, clutching her bag, like that, right? And apparently the air hostess were like, sit down!
0: Don't blame them.
2: Sit down. You're going to be seriously injured. Because like when the plane lands, if you're not strapped in, you get flung to kingdom come.
0: That G-force that you can feel when you hit the ground sometimes, you know when it like rumbles and you feel like the plane's never going
2: to
0: stop?
2: Yeah. So they were literally like screaming at her to sit down. She's trudging up the back, climbing up this diagonal hill up the plane to get to the back of the plane. Everyone's going, what in the world is going on here? Mum said, I didn't see what happened, but she said she must have sat down because someone... that she was going up to the back, she reckons one of them grabbed her and put her in like the air hostess like seat.
0: Physically had to get her
2: because otherwise she would have gone.
0: What was going on? Because I thought maybe it's a bit of fear of flying, but you wouldn't stand up with a minute to go if you have a fear of flying.
2: Well, no. And it's like maybe she desperately had to go to the bathroom, but Mum said she looked like she had this smirk on her face. So I was like, I can see they'd be kind of scared.
0: Yeah.
2: Clutching your bag. Put your bag away, first of all. I hope you've got a cap on that aerosol.
0: Jesus.
2: Oh,
0: trust me, they'll have a cap on that aerosol because not one aerosol will go through that
2: confiscated
0: security.
2: Confiscated my deodorant the other day because I forgot to put the cap on.
0: The cap.
2: So 131060, what happened on the flight? Was it diverted? Was there anything happened? So they land back in Melbourne, 20 federal police. So they're all getting off and everyone waiting there is like, what happened?
0: A friend of mine flew a couple of months ago and had 20 federal police waiting because someone vaped in the bathroom.
2: Oh, yes. That is such a no-no.
0: Big no-no.
2: On the plane?
0: On the plane.

0: Hits with Nick and Lauren.
1: Dean Turnley. Acting tough.
2: The idea started on a 4-8-4 sequencer, and I was just stripping some hip-hop samples and playing around with the vocals. Thought this might sound all right. Obviously, paired it in with the vocals, and then

0: here. It's Nick and Lauren. We are live right around Australia right now.
1: The Hot Hits.
2: With Nick and Lauren.
3: Yes, we're doing flightmares. 131060. Did something happen on the plane that was a nightmare or the flightmare?
0: Flightmare. It's really good. It's really strong from you.
3: Yeah, thank you. I didn't invent that.
0: Well, yeah, but you came up with it in the group chat today, in the WhatsApp chat.
3: I did. Because what happened was yesterday, the day before, my mum was on a flight back from Brisbane to Melbourne. And

0: said, "Sit down! You're going to be seriously injured." And they had to manhandle her, I think, to sit in one of their special seats that fold down.
1: And then cops waiting when she landed.
0: Federal police.
1: Federal. And you know when the feds are there, it's serious.
0: Oh, my gosh.
1: Maria, talk to us. Flightmares. What happened?
2: Oh, it was such a nightmare. I was stuck on the plane for a few hours. There was a lady, business class, who whispered something under her breath to the stewardess or hostess, whatever you want to call her. And obviously it wasn't very polite. And they made her disembark from the plane. She wouldn't get off. Captain had to get out. And they made her get off and leave her family there. And the lady said, "You are not flying with us. You have to get off." So I don't know what she said.
0: A few hours
2: waiting for her to disembark.
0: Wow.
1: I would love to know what she said.
0: Me too.
1: God, that's the mystery that'll never be answered.
0: They're those ones that you see on TikTok where they just, "I'm not leaving.
1: Yeah.
0: I'm not getting off this plane." And then they just are like forcibly removed.
1: It's always America.
0: It's like
1: you're flight to Bali.
0: Yeah.
1: One of the two.
0: In a big tang singlet.
1: That's right. 131060 is the number. We're talking flightmares. Tim's with us. Hi, Tim.
3: Hi, how's it going?
0: Excellent, Tim. What's your flightmare?
3: So, first of all, it's cabin crew, not flight attendants anymore.
0: Oh, sorry, Tim.
3: That's normal with people getting up overseas.
0: Really?
3: Like before the flight even leaves. Yeah. I used to work for Emirates.
0: So when the plane's descending though?
3: Yeah, normal.
0: Why? But
3: there's a reason why it's called Airbus. It's a bus, you know?
0: Yes.
3: So, all I can say is that's not water on the floor in the bathroom. So do not go

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16: Oh, yep, those icons, the five of them, going to be in Sydney tomorrow, Melbourne at the end of the week as well. 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
17: That is so exciting. 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
16: 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Mm-hmm. You can enter on both of them. 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
16: 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Oh. 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
17: Okay.
16: Get it done right now.
17: Get
16: go
17: it
16: and tag
17: now.
16: A friend. We are sending you to see Cat's Eye as they make their way to Australia for the very
17: How
16: first
17: exciting.
16: Time.
17: They could be listening to us right now. Hi, girls.
16: Hi, gals.
17: We actually have spoken to them before.
16: Yeah, twice.
17: Twice?
16: I've done it twice.
17: Oh.
16: You've done it once.
17: Once, yeah.
16: Yeah, anyway, here's Cat's Eye. Coming up next, Joel Corey's on the show.
17: Oh, I love Joel
16: but now,
17: Corey.
16: The girls. Pinky up.
17: Pinky up.
16: I bet it

0: Ms. Langley choosing Texas on the Hot Hits with Nick and Lauren. Nick. Oh, yes. On fire tonight, guys. You know this beat, one of the most successful dance songs of the last decade, Head and Heart.
1: What did you just call it off air?
0: Head and fart. Yeah. It's good though.
1: It's not. Yeah, it's just a funny word.
0: Joel Corry is the DJ behind it. Billions of streams on his music. Been a decade of him making amazing bangers and touring the globe constantly. Yeah, man. Been around for a bit.
1: When was he on Geordie Shore?
0: Would have been about 2016, 2017. Yeah.
1: Because he was a late arrival onto Geordie Shore.
0: I never watched it.
1: Really?
0: Didn't know about him until after.
1: Brilliant.
0: Of course, just bangers and bangers that have soundtracked dance floors for the last decade. Joel is back with brand new music and he's hanging out live in his bungalow in London right now.
2: This is Joel Corry on the Hot Hits with Nick and Lauren.
0: So good to see you, man.

0: how are you feeling about everything? I haven't spoken to you in a couple of years now, but it's not like you have stopped. No. How are you feeling about everything right now?
1: Yeah, all good, all good. It's been a crazy couple of years. To be honest, the last 5-6 years have been mad. And, you know, I'm just keeping it moving, releasing my music and touring the world, living my dream, really. I can't complain like this. If you told me, you know, 10 years ago, this is what I'd be doing in my life, I would have not believed you. You know, it was always what I wanted to do, and now I'm living the dream.
2: That's the thing. Do you ever get a chance? I mean, I can't imagine you get much downtime, but do you ever get a chance just to sort of sit in this experience and go, wow, this really is my life?
1: I've actually tried to make an effort to kind of do that more and be more present with it, because I think at points when it was so crazy and like almost so stressful, a lot of pressure, traveling around, doing the music thing, I think that at times you wasn't present with it. And now it's like, it's good to always reflect on that and remind yourself like how lucky you are and how much you appreciate this. That's a good sort of mindset to be in. So I definitely have been doing that a lot more lately. And you know, I'm so excited for what's to come as well. We've got another big year ahead. I can't believe it's May already. Like, this year has flown past.
0: Totally.
1: And we're obviously about to hit summer over here in Europe. So I'm back to Ibiza in a few weeks' time and ready for another big season.
0: I was going to say, I was wondering if you're doing Ibiza this year, because we've been speaking to a few people who are getting ready. We were talking to Sunny Federa a couple of weeks ago, who's ready for his jaunt. How long's your residency this year?
1: So it starts in May. So it starts on the 18th of May. And the last gig is the middle of October.
2: Oh my God, dude.
1: Big long stretch.
2: Crack the code there. Are you coming and going in that time, or are you just setting up shop and that's it?
1: Oh no, there's a lot of coming and going. Yeah. When I get a chance, I will have a few days there, but I'm doing a lot of America gigs on the weekends, because luckily the Ibiza gig is like sort of in the week, so it keeps my weekends free to go to America and back. A lot of other places in Europe, a lot of Greek islands, and also I've actually got a couple of weeks in Bali in the middle of all of that as well, so I've got a kind of, get from Ibiza to Bali, then back to Ibiza again. So there's a lot of travelling, but we take each week as it comes.
2: Joel, I'm in Bali at the end of June, early July. Is there any crossover there or...?
1: You know what, I'm going in August.
2: Damn it!
1: But I've actually never been in what we call summer, you know. Every time I go to Bali, it's normally like November, December.
0: Yeah.
1: So I'm actually really interested to see what it's like at that time of year. I mean, have you guys been before during those months? What's it like?
2: I've only been in like September, October as well. And it actually, I got the worst sunburn of my entire life. And it rained the whole time, so I don't know how that happened.
0: I feel like that's what you'll be going towards in August. That's the feeling you're getting.
2: Yeah.
0: Let's talk about the new song for a second. Obviously, you have taken the incredible I Want to Give You Devotion out of the 90s and absolutely smashed it into 2026. Hard to make the decision to take an old song that had such a kind of life of its own and rework it. Why were you so confident about this being the one?
1: Firstly, I love the original record. It's one of my favourite dance records, and it's something that I've been working on for a while. When we got the sample cleared, and then, you know, Ra, who did the vocal, jumped on the track, and the vocal was amazing. It just felt right, you know. I know we're about to go into like our summer over here, and it just felt like that was gonna be like my summer banger. So yeah, and the original artists were really happy with the version and their support in the release, which is always amazing. I mean, we just spoke about Out, right? That samples Stromae, A Laws on Dance, which is another huge classic record. So I've done this before. And, you know, I just feel like Devotion, it was a special track to me, and I'm honoured to sample it, and hopefully everyone loves it and feels like I've done it justice.
0: We definitely do.
2: We always say here, because we can always feel when the European-American summer's coming, because we start getting really all of these, like, dance hits in, like, our winter. But it's this really cool thing in Australia, because we're like, well, it kind of keeps the vibe going a little bit, and then it still picks up back in our summer. So I'm like, this is great. This is fine.
0: Yeah. You stay there for a second, Joel. We will come back more with the king, Joel Corey, after the brand new track, Devotion. With Ra. It's the Hot Hits, Nick Lauren and Joel Corey.

0: Right across Australia, you've got the Hot Hits with Nick and Lauren coming up. So many artists keep cancelling their shows.
1: Yeah.
0: We'll give you the details on why we think that's the case, but we're still hanging out with this superstar.
2: This is Joel Corey on the Hot Hits with Nick and Lauren.
0: Where do you find, because I know for a lot of people, they need the downtime. They need that kind of moment of actual rest. Is there something about the kind of momentum that you build with doing so much that kind of you do allow moments of rest and it kind of keeps you energised by doing this?
3: Again, it's something that I've got better at doing is having a little bit of break now and again from the touring. And I think that it is really important to do that because there was a period of time for like at least 3 years.

0: years where I had no break, and it was just like go, and you do kind of, you know, you don't want to burn out. And I try to keep myself fit and healthy on the road. I think that's important, like not too much partying, good diet, keeping the gym. And that kind of keeps me feeling fresh. But I have taken a few weeks here and there off during the year now just to like recoup and get back to sort of like a normal way of life before going back on the road again. So I've actually just had a couple of weeks off. So I'm about to start touring again next week. But a couple of weeks back in the UK in my bungalow for the last few weeks has been absolutely amazing.
1: It's so good.
2: Now, is that a plaque for Out Out? I can see to your left there.
0: Oh, God, yeah. Good spot. I didn't even know that was there. Yeah, sure. Good spot. Yeah. Let's have a look.
2: You must be running out of room for all these plaques.
0: Yeah. There we go.
1: Hell yeah.
2: What a song it was as well. How many plaques do you have hanging around your bungalow now?
0: I'm going to be honest, like if you came around to my bungalow, it's almost like a Joel Corey museum, like full of like, you know, I should start like charging people to take tours of the bungalow.
1: Yeah, when you're off gallivanting the world, you can just fund your place back home.
2: Yeah, just hire
0: someone. Little side quest.
2: Yeah, just hire someone to stand out the front. They take $20 on the way in and they just look after it for you. I love that idea.
1: Can we expect to see you back here at any point soon, Joel? I know you were here last year. We saw you at the Rolling Stone Awards. Can we expect you back?
0: Well, actually, you know, last year I came 3 times.
1: That's right,
0: Which I know is quite rare for like, you know, a UK-based DJ, but I love it so much over there, you can't keep me away.
1: Yeah.
0: The last time I came over, I stayed in Sydney for like a couple of weeks and did a whole week in Bondi and absolutely fell in love with it. Like, I was like, this is the lifestyle I want. This is just a bit of me. So I'm definitely coming back over this year. I would actually love to do sort of December, January in Oz, because obviously over here, that's like, you don't want to be here this time. It's just raining and gray. So yeah, I'm going to try and plan it to come over, you know, around the Christmas sort of time and probably stay for like a solid period of time.
1: Love it. You need a Bondi bungalow as well over here. Absolutely. And that can just be your Australian residence.
2: Yeah. We've been touring.
0: You know I love a bungalow.
2: Oh yeah, baby. Bungalow Joel, they call him. It's been so great catching up today, man. Congrats on the new song. Exciting to see you working with Sound On as well. I think it's really exciting what they're doing and a nice new chapter for you as well.
0: Yeah, it's great. And you know, Sound On, obviously, they're very like TikTok based, and that's where the music industry is at the moment. So it's great to work with them. They're the experts at it. And you know, I'm still trying to get used to the whole TikTok thing. I'm old now. I'm like 37 this year. So like, I still feel like I'm too old for TikTok sometimes, but they're really helping me do it. And I'm trying my best.
1: Don't worry, Joel. I'm 36 and I reckon I spend 12 hours of the day on TikTok. It's just, I'm obsessed. But we see it all the time. There's so many DJs, especially here, that have just had this massive chance because they're like, you've got this platform here. Use it as your free PR. Like this is the way you do it now.
0: Yeah, that's it. You know, like, and that's my mindset shifted to that. I was like, you know what? Stop kind of like fighting about doing TikTok. Because when it first came, I was like, oh, I don't want to do the videos. You know, I don't want to do the content. I want to make music and just DJ. That's all I want to do. But you know, my mindset has completely shifted now. I've committed to it. I'm trying my best at it. It's having fun making the content and just going with it. And having a lot of fun.
1: Good. That's the main thing.
2: So glad to hear it, man. Thank you for hanging out with us today. We really appreciate it. And we can't wait to hopefully see you again soon.
1: Yeah.
0: Great to speak to you guys.

0: Fender and Olivia Dean. It's the hot hits right around the country. You got Nick, you got Lauren.
1: Yeah.
2: The hot hits.
3: Throughout my life, music has meant a great deal to me. It is hot, hot, hot.
4: With Nick and Lauren.
1: Now, we talked earlier in the show about the Pussycat Dolls having cancelled most of their American tour dates, their North American tour dates. They've kept one show.
0: It's a Pride Festival.
1: But it's like a Pride Festival thing. Now, they haven't really disclosed why they're doing it. However, people, it's pretty obvious to see. I mean, you can literally see the ticketing maps on these sites now when you're going to buy tickets.
0: Yep, how many have been sold?
1: And it was a sea of blue.
0: Yes, which means is not available. Sold.
1: But they're not the only ones. I mean, Post Malone has pushed back the first sort of, I think it's like the first six dates of his show. He's just pushed them back because they're not selling. Right. That's him and Jelly Roll, right?
0: Together.
1: Together.
0: In America?
1: Yes.
0: That's wild.
1: Then you've got Meghan Trainor. She was meant to have a big amphitheater comeback as a 30-plus date tour in the US, kicking off in June. However, she pulled the plug entirely a few weeks ago.
0: That's, I reckon, also possibly because she did tour like 12 months ago, did a massive arena run around America.
1: Yeah.
0: And it doesn't feel like the artist that can do two lots of arenas.
1: That's the thing. When you look at these artists, and individually, you know, you go, oh, yeah,
0: I
1: like them. But when you've got so many artists that are touring at the moment, and when tickets are so expensive, people do not have the capacity to go and see an artist that they're kind of a fan of.
0: Absolutely.
1: It's like, oh yeah, I don't mind Meghan Trainor. I don't mind the Pussycat Dolls, but I'm not going to fork out $200 to go and see them.
0: And unless you're in the center of the city or you're really close to the venues, it's accommodation. It might be flights.
1: And which in America, where it's the most vast, well, not the most vast, but it's a very vast country.
0: Very vast. Yeah.
1: Like you're going to be traveling a lot of the time to see them.
0: One of the vastest.
1: The vastest. but yeah, it is, I mean, it's sad, but also, these ticketing companies, if we're in a literal cozy lives, I hate that saying, but let's just rein it in. You're going to make your millions regardless.
0: Why would we not be more better off, terrible sentence there, making things a little bit cheaper for the meantime, getting these shows to actually happen.
1: Yeah.
0: And then once the fans are in the room, they'll probably buy merch. They'll buy drinks. They'll buy food.
1: Yeah.
0: Make it sustainable.
1: It should be, and this is an age-old thing. We've been talking about this since, you know, before the pandemic. Music should be accessible.
0: Yep.
1: Why are these, and we saw Olivia Dean did this incredible thing, and the ticketing companies actually backed down. They reduced the prices a little bit on that because she said, what the hell is this?
0: Yeah, this is
1: completely my fans need to come and see these shows. I don't make the decision on what the costs are here.
0: Yep.
1: So
0: one of the touring companies got found guilty of
1: price gouging
0: just a couple of weeks ago. So I feel like that is the start of the end. That is the start of like a bit of reform and a little bit of logistics, like actually making this sustainable for everyone involved.
1: I mean, back in my day, you could get a ticket to a big artist for $80.
0: I could get it for, you could get it for a thruppence.
1: A thruppence. Now you're looking at
0: heaps of money. Hey, you know who needs to do an Australian tour, please?
1: Sabrina.
0: And I'll pay whatever you need.
1: She'll be here soon.
0: I'll give you my left finger.
1: God, she'll probably be here in October like the rest of them.
0: Probably. She's just going to wait until we've got 11 dates locked in. And then she's like, I'm coming too. House tour, Sabrina Carpenter, the hot hits with Nick and Lauren. It's on.

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0: Harry Styles and American Girls on the Hot Hits of Nick and Lauren. If you want to meet Australia's answer to Taylor Swift, and I don't say that lightly,
1: no.
0: Stick around, my friend.
2: Make some noise.
3: Straight to the source. 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Off the press. The Hot Hits with Nick and Lauren.
1: Now, I had not heard the name MIA from Paper Planes fame for a while.
0: I feel like we got rid of the gun sounds from this song.
1: Did we?
0: I thought that was a thing that we had done, but alas. Anyway, you know who MIA is. Yep. This was huge.
1: Now, a public dispute has arisen between Kid Cudi, a children's book author.
0: Children's book author and singer of song.
1: And MIA during the North American leg of Cudi's Rebel Rages tour.
0: Mm-hmm.
1: MIA, who was scheduled as a supporting act, was removed from the lineup following a controversial onstage comments that drew negative audience reactions. Now, do we have audio of what happened?
0: We do. This is the moment.
4: It's kind of illegal. There's some of you could be in the audience.
0: So
1: she said, this song's called Illegal, I think,
0: yeah.
1: Which some of you could be in the audience. Now, this is in North America where ICE agents are currently doing what they're doing.
0: Yep.
1: So obviously that's a very sensitive topic.
0: It is
1: for
0: a sensitive
1: lot of people.
0: Topic. And with MIA, she has been very outspokenly, more on the conservative side in recent years, but kind of doing it in a way that's quite sort of aggressive.

0: yes.
1: to people?
0: Now, when you get, you know, Kid Cudi made a decision. He made the decision to remove MIA from the tour. Now, there was obviously a lot of people in the audience that were not happy with that. And I feel like if you're going to service your own audience, you do not want someone there who's going to be offending them.
1: Yeah.
0: So it doesn't matter what, you know, Kid Cudi, he can have his opinions, but it's coming down to his audience.
1: 100%. And Kid Cudi is all about good vibes and like being better for yourself and stuff. So that's the kind of environment that he creates for his fans.
0: Why did he put her on there in the first place if she's been so vocal about this, though?
1: That's what I don't quite understand. But, I mean, she is she's iconic,
0: yeah,
1: for better or worse.
0: Yeah.
1: The music is incredible.
0: He stated that he would not tolerate offensive remarks impacting the experience of fans at his shows.
1: Good.
0: The decision was framed as prioritising a respectful and inclusive environment for concert goers. She then responded publicly, defending her statements and suggesting they were misunderstood. She criticised the reaction from audiences and the decision to remove her. And the situation, it aligns with her history of outspoken political commentary in public performances.
1: Because, the song is called Illegal, and it's spelled like I-L-Y-G-A-L. And she was like, I've been playing this since 2010. I've been saying the same thing since 2010. Why is it a problem now? It's like...
0: Because, well, maybe sometimes you have to adjust what you're saying to suit the current environment.
1: The current environment,
0: and right then and there is not... You know, the right thing to
1: say. Like being in Dallas and suggesting that people in the crowd are illegals.
0: Yeah,
1: it's a no from me.
0: MIA, she's about to go, MIA.
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0: This artist is going to blow up. I can tell you right now.
4: Is this our mate?
0: This is Darcy Haven.
4: We've spoken to Darcy Haven, haven't we?
0: We haven't spoken to her. We've spoken about her. And we spoke about her because she put on this fan event, right, for 35 people to pop up at. 450 came through the room just in one city. Little pop-up. Like, that shows there's a fan base here.
4: Oh, yeah.
0: Darcy Haven's a name.

0: We played this girlfriend for you last year. But she is gearing up for something massive. She's about to go over to the UK, play a bunch of shows over there, then come back to Australia, and it's go time. If you like Taylor Swift, if you like Holly Humberstone.
1: Yes, Holly Humberstone is the other one I was thinking.
0: It's a good reference, right? I also think if you like Mallrat, you'll like this as well. She's left us a little message to tell us about this brand new song, Darcy Haven's Wishbone.
2: Hey, Nick and Lauren. This is Darcy Haven. This is my new song, Wishbone. I am so excited that you're playing it. It's like my favorite song that I've released, I think. It's something a little bit different for me. It's a bit darker, a little bit more electronic. And it's about being with somebody that's definitely a bad idea and knowing you need to run. This is it.
0: Hell, mate. When you know you need to run, you know. Amazing songwriter, amazing artist. Darcy Haven is her name. It's Wishbone for the very first time on the Hot Hits with Nick and Lauren. What?

0: Right across the country, it's the hot hits with Nick and Lauren. Big news.
1: What?
0: You know, that song's from a movie. Jacob Elordi has pulled out of the Cannes Film Festival due to a foot injury.
1: I saw something about this.
0: This is devastating news.
1: What's happened to his foot?
0: No idea. He was meant to be a juror for the festival. I feel like that is a job that you can still do with a hurt foot.
1: Yeah, I don't think he has to do much walking.
0: No, I think there's a lot of sitting there watching movies and going clap, clap, clap. That was good. 5 stars.
1: Now, Jacob, what's the real reason?
0: Something else going on, isn't there? Maybe it's all the relationship stuff, him and Kendall.
1: Kendall.
0: We're sounding like People magazine at the moment. Yeah, that doesn't feel like something you need to pull out of doing jewelry.
1: Unless you've had your foot chopped off.
2: That's it.
1: And you need to do some intense recovery.
0: Okay, yeah, I'll take amputation. I'll accept that.
1: Yeah, I'd accept that.
0: Now, my concern here is, how old's Jacob Elordi? Late 20s?
1: He's the same age as James Blake, who from Fox FM Breakfast, they went to the same school together, I think.
0: Who's about my age, I think.
1: Yeah. Good, good.
0: Too young to be juroring the Cannes Film Festival.
1: I agree. You need a more storied career.
0: You need a Richard Wilkins.
1: Has Richard... Richard would be fantastic.
0: Richard would be great in Cannes. What hasn't he judged?
1: Well,
0: everything. Our way of working, he's judged.
1: Yes, he judged my red carpet. Because I interviewed him on the red carpet.
0: That's right. He's judged Eurovision. I know that for a fact. Man, get dick in.
1: Get dick in.
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7: Three songs in a row that all have something in common. And tonight, we're going to do the exact opposite of what America has done to this band. We're going to celebrate this band.
8: Yeah, we're giving the Pussycat Dolls a pump up. Because they've had to cancel basically the entire North American leg of their tour, their reunion tour. Now, we say reunion tour. It's only Nicole Scherzinger, Kimberly Wyatt and Ashley Roberts.
7: Yeah. No Jessica.
8: Well, I don't know the others.
7: Jessica Sutter.
8: Yeah. They didn't elaborate what really the reason was, but they've had incredibly low ticket sales all through North America.
7: They used the phrase an honest look at our position, and I kind of, that feels like the most honest I've heard an artist be in ages.
8: Yeah.
7: But they had an honest look at what was going on with the ticket sales, and they're like, nah, can't do that.
8: Yeah. So, in celebration, we're just playing the Pussycat Dolls.
7: Yeah, we are.
8: It's really that simple.
7: That simple. And what a discography it is. With Snoop, let's do Buttons on the Hot Hits with Nick and Lauren.

0: Three's a Riot with Nick and Lauren. It's the Hot Hits 3 for All.
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0: I must stick with you.
1: That was always my favourite.
2: It's actually a very beautiful song, and they say they don't have range.
1: They do. We're playing three Pussycat Dolls songs because we're trying to give them a little bit of a break here because they've cancelled their entire American tour with the exception of one Pride show because of the low ticket sales. And they've been relatively honest about that.
2: And we were talking earlier, you know, I feel like in this current climate, especially in the US of A, there's a huge cost of living crisis. Yep. And unless an artist is your absolute favourite, you're not going to fork out the money to go and see
1: 100%.
2: Them.
1: 100%. And I think even like beyond this, the actual price, it's the faff of going to a gig sometimes.
2: And, you know, not everyone lives in an accessible place that's near where these people are playing.
1: Absolutely. People got to travel.
2: And that is added cost, especially with the fuel crisis.
1: That's so true.
2: And that is the reason why they didn't sell. It's not the Pussycat Dolls' fault.
1: Beautifully said. Should we just play another Pussycat Dolls song? Yeah, cool. All right, we bust up. This was the song that broke them. Don't Ya was a revelation, baby. It's the Hot Hits with Nick and Lauren. It's the three for all.

0: What's up, what's up? My name is Ruben.
1: And I'm Adam.
0: And we are Peking Duck.
2: Stream Peking Duck's new single, Thrills, featuring Rico Nasty now. And catch Peking Duck live this May.
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0: Danish icons.
1: Yes, I think, Nick, that was in your big diarrhea phase.
0: That was in the gastro week.
1: Yeah.
0: Yeah. It was the gastro week and the flu week.
1: Yeah, and they were very close to each other, so it was one of those weeks. And yes, Roya popped in here, and as soon as they walked in the room, I said, yep, they're my friends.
0: Yeah, pure joy. Billions of streams on the Spotify
1: stuff.
0: And it all.
1: They're amazing. They do this thing where Lena is her name.
0: Yep.
1: She'll just do like they'll be like, what should we do? And she goes, boop, boop. Or they'll just make noises or whatever. And then he turns it into a song.
0: Into a full song. We had a massive viral moment going through Sydney a little while ago.
1: Yes.
0: In a bus. And she was just singing like, on our left is literally Hyde Park. And
1: yeah.
0: Then turned it into a song over the next 3 minutes. That had millions of views. Please welcome Roya.
2: Hey, it's Sebastian.
3: And it's Lena, and we're Roya.
2: And we are here on The Hot Hits with Nick and Lauren. Talk with me, talk,
0: just do whatever talk. Roya, it is so lovely to have you on the show again. I feel like I'm interrupting this beautiful friendship that you guys built last time. Your trip to Australia brought everyone so much joy on so many levels. Mm-hmm. What are your memories of your time here?
4: Oh, absolute joy, I would say. That was really, really just amazing. Finally getting to Australia after so long, like time of interacting and writing with people from the beautiful country. And it's just, yeah, I just smile whenever I think about it.
5: Yeah. Yeah. It was just an explosion of events also. Like, we really felt like we did so much in like such a small amount of time. But we can't wait to get back at some point because it just felt so right being there.
1: And it felt right. It feels like you guys are almost, and I don't say this to everyone, you're almost honorary Aussies now, I think.
4: Thank you.
1: The impact that you guys had. I mean, like you said, you weren't here for that long. I mean, Lena, I feel like you were here for a bit longer. But I feel like you spend a bit of time here.
4: Yeah, 2 weeks. I was there 10 days maybe or something.
1: But the impact that you guys had when you were here, I mean, the bus, the park, all of it. It was the best.
4: It was really crazy, everything that happened. It felt like it was just right to get there at that time. It was really, really perfect. Yeah, the weather is just crazy good. And like everything was, it was really fitting. It was perfect.
0: Tell us about this song. What do you want people to know about it before we hit play on it?
5: I really love this song because it's a song I need as well.
4: Mm-hmm.
5: And I also love that it's just about surrendering into destiny or fate or whatever. Just no matter if you choose to go left or right, you'll end up exactly where you're supposed to be.
1: Mm-hmm.
5: And I just love that it feels right one day, maybe it feels wrong another day, but you will end up somewhere.
4: It actually also just encapsulates really the whole, just like, go with whatever feels right, whatever happens, and then you're probably gonna end somewhere good. And that's just what the song is about. It's like,
5: go,
4: do something crazy. Yeah.
1: It's like, trust your gut and fate will decide. You know, you just got to do it.
5: Yes.
0: That's beautiful.
4: Yeah.
0: That's why my friend Lauren Barry is an oracle.
1: Thank you. It's rule number 226 of the show.
0: More coming up with Roya after the new song Left Right on The Hot Hits.

0: That is Left Right, and the guys are still here.
1: Hey, it's Sebastian.
2: And it's Lena, and we're Roya.
3: And we are here on the Hot Hits with Nick and Lauren.
0: We need to talk about Hyde Park for a second because that went way more crazy than any of us could have expected. And I feel like that happened like an hour after you guys spoke as well. And then it was all I was seeing for days on end. Like, you created a proper cultural moment while you were here. Tell me how you feel about the way that that silly little moment on a bus, you know, was kind of turned into something crazy.
4: I feel like it was perfect because it was so organic, and like, I feel like that's one of the big things we want to spread into the world. Like, just be playful, just be present, just have fun, follow the flow. So like, we had no idea that on the bus we were actually gonna pass something called Hyde Park.
5: Oh no.
4: You know, so I just love the fact that nothing was planned and just someone yelling, "It's Hyde Park!"
5: That is crazy.
4: Then it turns into a tune.
5: Because we actually haven't done that thing ever, both before and after, yes. So it was the first time doing that, and the whole thing with
4: the bus thing.
5: So it was like, when we actually did it, we were like, we had no expectations for what should happen or what could happen and how people would react. So the fact that that magical moment happened and like someone actually catching a camera like and posting it, we were like, okay, we don't know like what's going to happen. But it's kind of like, it was such a crazy moment to see also people like coming and saying to us on the street like, "Hey, you're the Hyde Park people, right?"
4: Yeah, you're the Hyde Park people.
5: Like, what? How do you know that? Yeah, it was absolutely crazy.
0: I love that that's what people were coming up and saying to you. You're like, "We've done so much original music for so long, and the thing that people are recognizing us for is the Hyde Park thing."
6: Exactly.
4: I think I need a badge.
0: It's such a good idea. But all these moments, as you said, they feel so Roya, because everything you guys do is about that freedom and playfulness and impulsivity that courses through your veins. That's what you kind of come back to every time something like this happens, right? You're just kind of thinking about the next moment of joy that you can make.
5: That is so right. Wow, that is really a good way of seeing it. And also, it's probably the essence of Roya, what you just said there, I think, like in terms of if we should set some kind of brand stamp on it, I don't know. But like, it was really that feeling of just going with the moment and going with the flow, because it just felt right being right there. Totally.
2: And it's not even like, I mean, you could try and replicate it, but that first one, like, that's just something that was so organic. It just happened. And it's like, I don't think you could ever replicate it even if you tried.
0: No, exactly.
5: No, and that's the beauty of it. It's just like, you're just there. And when you're just there, it everything happens for a reason sometimes,
4: But it was really fun, like, when we then played in Sydney a couple of days after the bus trip, we sang the Definitely Hyde Park song. And I even can't believe, like, people were just screaming so loud and dancing along. And it's just so fun. Speaking of overthinking, like what to release and when to release and whatever. And this just, like, made itself.
5: Yeah,
4: so
5: totally.
4: It was perfect. I think, like, when we're coming back to Australia, we're definitely playing the Definitely Hyde Park song.
5: Definitely.
2: You could play the Definitely Hyde Park song in other cities, but just change Hyde to their best park.
0: That's
2: you
0: so
2: know?
0: Good.
2: Definitely Central Park. Yeah.
5: No, let's go. Whenever we play, actually, the song right now, it's like, I will sing Definitely Hyde Park whenever it goes.
4: Yeah, that's super cool.
5: Because it feels so genuine to that. Yeah, it's really nice.
0: It's so cute. I love that we've made something with you guys. Like, the fans in Australia made a moment with you guys that then you just cherish forever. It's so good. You guys bring us so much joy. I'm so glad I finally got to chat with you, and we cannot wait to have you back.
2: Thanks, guys.

0: Dano and John, hot hits with Nick and Lauren right around the country Tuesday night. Tomorrow night's going to be a big show. Don't know if you've heard, but Billie Eilish's movie's coming out on Thursday.
1: Yes.
0: We'll have heaps of free tickets to see her live, plus our interview with her.
1: Oh, yes.
0: You're going to hear us chatting with Billie.
1: Yes.
0: Sitting down.
1: She's our friend.
0: Having a yarn. Yes. We'll do that. We'll celebrate with a whole heap of Billie fun tomorrow night. It's going to be good. Coming up next on the show, though, Naughty 940 is back. A naughty story we can only tell after 940.
1: Yeah, this is naughty. So no ears, no little ears. Well, we want some ears.
0: Some ears would be great. Got to get ratings somehow. Yeah. What's the headline?
1: Personality traits reveal your partner's sexual fantasies.
0: Awesome. We'll reveal those personality traits next.
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15: Okay, lunch is packed, permission slip signed, Dad's birthday dinner booked. Oh God, did I reply to my boss's email? I'll do it later. And the washing, that's for tonight. Everybody always needs something from me.
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7: Tuesday, look at you three back in working hard. 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
8: Yes, good evening. 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I hope it stays happy. I feel like I'm going to talk about something soon that's going to get either rile people up or people look at me the wrong way.
9: What have you done?
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7: Bring it on. We love opinions here on the show, Fee. Someone else we love is Kate Langbrook. She's going to be joining us later
8: so
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10: Talk
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7: 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Yeah, that's it. 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Plus, Fev, something at home is happening. It's costing you a lot of money.
9: It is, and I'm confused and I don't understand.
7: All right, it's happening all across Australia. We'll find out what that is later this happy hour. But, Fee, what happened to you? Let's find out after this.
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1: How good is that for your Tuesday evening right across Australia? It is Fifi, Feb and Nick.
2: I want to start by saying a big shout out to anyone listening to us called Karen, because I love your name and I think it's very unfortunate that it's become a thing.
3: Yeah, my mum hates it.
2: I know, it's not fair to your mum, Kazza. Like, well, because Karen isn't, everyone just says if anyone's a complaining woman, they become a Karen.
3: Mm-hmm.
2: And you hear about Karen behaviour, and I very nearly fell into this kind of behaviour on the weekend. And I'm interested in your opinion of what I got Karen-y about, but also anyone who has had a Karen moment, please share your stories. And I'm starting to think maybe I should have said something, because I'm trying to set an example for my kids. So we had a little staycation in the city over the weekend, went to a beautiful hotel, and we were having breakfast in the morning. And we were sitting in a club lounge area. There weren't many people. So it was like, and they had some lovely jazz music on. They've got the TV screens where you can, they don't have the TV up, but where you can see news headlines. Because a lot of, I think, business people wake up first thing in the morning at a hotel.
3: Has a text.
2: They want to see what news is breaking. So we're just sitting there. I'm getting the girls some yoga.

0: some fresh fruit and listening to the jazz music. And then at the table next to us, the couple weren't talking. They were both on their devices, their phones, and decided to watch shows.
1: No headphones?
0: No headphones.
1: Oh, no.
0: As loud as anything. One of them, I think, was a sports game. So it was just this cheering.
2: Yep.
0: And it was funny because I was looking at the table behind me, and I'm looking at him, and he sort of looked at me with a bit of a look, and I'm like, yep.
1: Why is that bloke looking at you? Why isn't he sort of shame on him.
0: I said to the girls, because I wanted to teach them, I said, girls, just so you know, and because I talked to them about devices at the table, and just try to be engaged and talk to who you're with, and let's not be on phones or iPads. And then I said, now, you never do this in public. While people are enjoying their breakfast in a communal area, that is absolutely not on to have those shows on. And I said it loud enough that Trix was like, Mum, can you keep it down? Like, they're going to hear what you're saying. And I said, I hope they hear what I'm saying. Because their parents didn't teach them manners. The manners is, don't ruin everyone's breakfast with your shows over there that we don't want to hear. I couldn't hear the nice jazz music. I couldn't hear the conversation I was having with my kids.
1: I feel the only Karen-y bit here is the passag, you know, a bit of passive aggressive versus what I would have done. Hey! You're not animals. Turn it down.
2: But devil's advocate, if they were both talking to each other really loud,
0: that's fine.
2: What's the difference then?
0: Because there's something about the noise of a device.
2: Yeah, it's annoying. I totally agree.
0: Whereas here, a conversation, that's not as grating on your ears as, because I can't hear what the people are saying on their devices or whatever they're listening to.
1: It's just that hissing, crackling noise. Yeah.
0: See, I thought, I nearly went up to them and said, excuse me, do you mind turning your devices off?
1: Should have called me in.
0: And then I thought, but is that a Karen? would people go, oh, look at the Karen? And
1: no. Not at all.
2: They would have been angry. Cody just would have gone up, got their phone and put it in the orange juice machine. Boop. And dropped it, wouldn't you?
1: I'd absolutely have a word.
0: You would have.
1: You just can't do that. You're in a society. What are you doing?
0: That's what I see. Times I just need you around me. I need you to sort that because I don't like the confrontation.
1: Yeah. Whereas it's my favourite.
0: Yeah.
1: Because I'd hope someone would do that to me.
0: Well, that's what I thought. I thought people need to know. And then I thought maybe they were never told. And that can
2: be... Oh, no, they just don't care.
1: They're just rude.
2: They don't care.
0: No, I got Daisy. They're not aware.
2: I would have got Daisy just to kick off, just scream, start singing K-pop, Demon Hunters and Cat's Eye, and then they would have got annoyed and you go, well, how's it feel? Well, we can hear your devices, so I got my kids to speak a bit louder. Literally.
1: Mm.
0: Yes, Dange?
3: A lady called Karen called through and was upset about the segment being a bit of a... Karen.
2: So she's had a Karen.
0: And I agree with her. I actually do. I know that the irony that I'm talking about Karen behavior, but I'm also feeling bad for Karens that they even have their name.
1: Move there is you're getting annoyed by the people on their phone, so you ask to speak to a manager. That is a Karen move.
0: Do you think that's a Karen? Because I thought it would be manager? A Karen move to say, excuse me, turn your devices down.
2: That would be too, yeah.
0: So yeah, I think I would have been labelled.
1: Again, the mistake you're making is, excuse me, there's no need for that.
0: Does Karen want to come on and have a chat? Oh no, she was really angry. Okay.
3: She hung up.
0: Oh, I'm sorry, Karen.
4: Should we change it? Have you been a Fifi or are we sticking with Karen?
2: No, don't.
4: Karen.
0: Actually, the angry Karen, go and look up my name. You'd be much happier with yours.
2: Karen, yeah.
0: You don't want to be a Fifi. 104.1 Today FM.

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1: Rounding out your Tuesday, how good's this? 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
2: I really do feel for, we had an angry Karen ring up before, and I don't, it's not fair. You go your whole life being Karen, and then suddenly it's a term. And newspapers use it now too. Mm-hmm. Like you can see a headline and it's like, a Karen has, you know, kicked off. It's like, no, that's not a thing.
3: And the men try to do it with a man's name. What was the man's name again?
4: David.
3: It just hasn't.
4: Kevin, I think.
3: Kevin.
2: Did they?
3: Yeah, it just hasn't worked.
2: I missed the Kevin movement. But anyway, I nearly engaged in some behaviour on the weekend. I just stopped myself. But I was having breakfast at a hotel, and the table next to us, the couple were watching, one was watching a sports game and the other one was watching, I don't know, some show on their devices, full volume, no headphones, no AirPods, and everyone had to listen to this just awful screeching from these phones.
3: If you were my mum and I was sitting at the table, if I was Tricks or Days and you went off, I would have been that proud of you.
2: Well, I was doing at the top of my, not the top of my voice, but very loudly, I was saying, girls, please never do that. That is really impolite. I hope I'm teaching you manners. And the man at the next table was laughing because he could hear what I was saying.
3: But they couldn't because they had
2: Their devices were so loud.
5: Yeah.
2: But I was like, do I go up and say, excuse me, can you please turn that down or off?
5: Yeah, that's actually fine to say.
2: But I actually thought that's actually helping them because people will be hating them at hotels.
3: Yeah.
2: And maybe that is doing them a service to say, by the way, that's really antisocial behaviour. Anyway, I didn't do it, but I do love to hear about people who have the confidence to have these confrontations. Amy, have you had a Karen moment?
6: Well, I almost had a Karen moment. I was at the doctor's the other week in the waiting room, and this young guy like flung in the door and then announced he was here for his appointment and then sort of flung over to his seat and dramatically sat down and pulled out his phone and listened to like his phone really loudly. And no headphones, no nothing.

0: And I kept looking over and thinking, oh my God. And I did what you did and didn't really confront them because I felt like I was going to be the one being judged if I had said something.
1: Yes. So did you do some tutting? I love a tut.
0: I did some eye rolling and like looking at the receptionist and they didn't say anything.
2: He's good at that.
0: He was just so oblivious.
1: Yeah,
0: so
1: looking oblivious. For other people to go, are we all on the same page?
2: You go.
3: But again, I think, Amy, the difference there, you're in a doctor's office. This guy's come in and announced, I'm here, and then flung himself down and starts watching the phone full volume. You're dealing with a mental. Whereas, Fee, these people are in the breakfast buffet at a nice hotel. They're just rude. But out in, you could have someone playing the phone full volume on a train, and I'm like, you're a fan of the glass Barbie.
2: Next hit.
3: I don't think me teaching you, you know, about how society should work is really going to change what's happening here. You know what I mean? This guy sounds nuts at the
2: doctors. I'd love Nick to have a GoPro on for a week when he leaves here just to see what he gets up to.
1: I'd love to see your daily altercations.
3: There's not that many altercations.
2: Mm. None? Just on the bike ride home.
3: Heaps of those. Yeah.
2: There's not many.
3: Get off your phone. Get off your phone while you're driving.
2: Just change your mind.
1: Thank you for that. Amy, so Chantel.
4: How are you?
1: Good. Have you had a Karen moment?
4: Yes, I did, actually. I went up to a local football match to watch my nephews play, and there was quite a group of young teens, though I would say were reserves players.
1: Mm-hmm.
4: And the language that was coming out of those boys was absolutely atrocious, and I was there with my three children.
1: Mm-hmm.
4: So I actually went up to this group of teens, and I told them that it's fine to cheer on your team, but language was actually quite inappropriate because they had old people sitting behind them and my three children beside them. And the response I got was actually a lot better than I expected. So the boys were actually really quite respectful.
1: Oh.
4: I'm very short too, so that doesn't help the situation.
2: Surprised I saw you.
4: Yeah, and so I just told them that I had to stop. So they actually decided that one of the boys sat up and said, right, $5 a fine now every time someone swears.
1: They actually took that really well.
3: I would have pulled a 50 out and gone, I'm going off here.
2: Right, they're reserves players.
1: That was a success.
3: That's nice. And I think groups of young lads, I've been a part of that sort of setup before. Mm. Not reserves.
2: Yeah, you would have.
3: But no, never reserves.
2: And they've got a bad, but they're feeling bad. They're not in the seniors.
3: Yeah.
1: They did their own swear jar.
3: Yeah.
1: I love it.
3: But you can see how they get carried away. Yeah. And then someone saying, hey, there's kids and the elderly. You go, yeah.
1: Maria, what did you do?
5: Oh, my gosh. Don't get me started with this current issue. It's used to be disrespectful and not show responsibility on your own job. So I went to a fast food place, made an order, and the order was completely wrong. So I went back and asked them to change it, and this guy says, okay, Karen.
1: No! No, Maria, that makes me, that my blood's boiling. Just
5: absolutely.
1: You're right. You're just pointing out something incorrect, and then you get this, Is it a slur?
2: Kind of a slur. What would you do, Nick?
3: There?
2: Mm.
3: It wouldn't be great. My kid's with me.
5: No, but it's just ridiculous, don't you reckon?
1: Yeah, that's
2: 100%.
1: And I agree.
3: They get to fob off bad work and just say, oh, you're a Karen.
2: Yeah.
3: It's like, no, you're bad at your job. We've got to figure out a name for that.
1: We do, exactly.
3: And then use that slur back.
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10: It's Fifi, Fev and Nick's happy hour.
12: What a Tuesday delight this is. Fifi, Fev, Nick, how was your day? We all had a good day today.
13: Yeah, a lovely day.
12: It's good. I feel like I haven't asked you this happy hour yet.
13: You're very polite.
12: Yeah,
13: your
12: I know.
13: Parents raised you so well, Josiah.
14: They did. It's called padding.
13: No, but he is a very polite young man.
12: They taught me. Thanks, Fee. And they do listen to the happy hour, so they'll appreciate hearing that. Up next, someone else who I share a lot of things with is Kate Langbrook.
13: What do you share with Kate?
14: Common, something in common.
13: Oh, you have something. Yes, it was definitely having common.
12: Yeah, I thought manners.
13: We were talking about saunas or spas.
15: Manners. 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
2: Great song for your Tuesday evening right across Australia. It's Fifi, Feb and Nick.
3: Oh, look who's coming to the studio smelling like blossoms, flowers, frangipanis,
4: what?
3: Looking like a vision.
4: What?
3: Kate Lang. Mm. Oh, no wonder you're my favourite. You lift us all up where we belong.
4: You do. And I apologise for you having to sit in front of that dirty yogurt chocolate pot.
5: Okay, so Cody just said, pardon my dirty chocolate yogurt pot. And I said to him, is that a euphemism?
2: Yeah.
3: I love that.
4: Yeah.
3: Fact,
4: oh, did you
3: if
4: like
3: Nath,
4: it?
3: Your wonderful podcast, The Buck Up,
4: yes,
3: if Nath
4: Valvo.
3: Is sick, that was quite good.
2: Well, he went into the jungle, but I never got a call.
4: That.
2: Never got a call.
5: I'd be
2: Nath was in the jungle.
5: For you, but I don't know what you're allowed to do.
2: I'm in your top 1% of listeners on your podcast.
5: I know you're
2: Spotify
5: most
2: sent me
5: faithful,
2: the stats through. Yeah.
5: And I often think about you trying to return a chicken.
2: Oh,
5: to
2: yeah,
5: the supermarket.
2: Yeah. Which yeah. I thought something had gone terribly wrong with it, but it turned out it was just upside down. It's one of the most embarrassing moments of my life.
5: Yes.
2: The lady with her blue gloved hand just turned at 180 and I was like, yeah, there we go.
5: Yeah.
2: That's a chook.
5: I tried to return a pineapple, the most embarrassing moment of my life.
3: People. What was wrong with the pineapple?
5: It wasn't ripe, Fifi. Like it was so unripe. It was white inside.
3: Yep.
5: And it was for a fruit platter. I started thinking, Fev, is it okay to return a piece of fruit the way you would return
2: anything?
5: Anything to purveyors.
6: It's on you.
5: No,
6: when you buy
5: see,
6: it from the fruit shop, it's
5: okay.
6: on you.
2: No, but they shouldn't sell
5: obviously,
2: it.
5: You know why? Because you've got the Italian mate. You've got fruit and veg vendors in your blood.
6: Yeah. Mm.
3: See, I think it's nuanced. I think the avocado or the pineapple, that's when you open it up. The other day, I got apples in a cardboard container and then covered in plastic to help the environment.
5: So you can't get at them.
3: But I opened it and they were all bruised.
5: Right.
3: And I very nearly took them back. In fact, I thought to myself, I'm taking them back.
5: Yes, that's
3: and
5: what I did with
3: I
5: the pineapple.
6: You should have made
3: and
6: an apple pie.
3: Okay. They should know they're selling me
5: they
3: a
5: do
3: brown,
5: know.
3: And that's what that I took issue with.
5: So this is, it wasn't my idea for you to sell me unripe fruit.
3: Yes.
5: It was your idea to get into the fruit business. Then you'd be good at it. Otherwise, we'll replace you like the rest of the world with AI.
2: Here we go. Yes, cooker. I was waiting. Cooker up. Josiah, we've got a big conspiracy theorist here.
3: What's Josiah got for me today?
2: Oh, hello. Everything.
7: Hey, Kate, how are you?
5: I can't wait.
7: Oh, hang on, let me just play my opener.
8: It's a huge conspiracy.
5: Do you believe that?
8: YouTube told me it's true.
9: Conspiracy corner.
8: The South Pole is air traffic control for aliens.
9: Here's one from Josiah.
7: Beauty for you, Kate Langbrook.
3: And Katie.
7: Have you seen the new Michael Jackson movie yet?
5: No,
7: oh,
5: I haven't.
6: Are you going to talk about the credits?
7: Yes, I am.
6: Oh, man, I'm all over
5: I
6: this.
5: I don't know
3: what
5: this.
3: What is
7: right.
3: it?
7: Michael Jackson's still alive. Obviously, we all know that.
6: Yeah.
5: Right, that's okay.
2: Obviously.
6: No, he's alive.
7: He's alive.
6: He's actually alive. He lives out
5: is
6: in the outback in America.
7: No, opposite. He saved the kids from Epstein.
6: Them.
5: The conspiracy meetings are obviously
6: you can tell.
5: Run a little bit like this, don't they?
3: Yeah. Who are these two?
2: We're a couple of sheeple over here. just eating the mainstream media news.
5: Are you on board with any of it?
3: Some of them.
5: Yeah, good.
7: I watched the new movie, and when I actually got sent this by a listener, so I should shout Reese. It wasn't my own thing. If you watch the credits come up at the end, it says, in loving memory of Tito Jackson, obviously Michael's brother.
5: Right.
7: It's a movie about Michael. Michael obviously died, what they say. Why is there no in loving memory of Michael if he's dead?
5: But
7: he's
5: isn't
7: not.
5: It about him?
7: Yeah. But wouldn't you say in loving memory of Michael?
6: Yeah, you say it's about him, but he was just not on the credits.
3: Or is it that the family don't love him? Because you'd only see.
5: So

0: Quite sad.
1: Oh, that's devastating.
2: Hurtful conspiracy.
1: Okay, is it like the Elvis Presley one? You know, they say about Elvis Presley that they misspelt his middle name on his tombstone. So I think it was Elvis Aaron Presley or Aaron. Elvis Aaron Presley. And they spelt it, I think, with one A or it's misspelt, meaning that they believe he's still alive.
3: Wow.
1: But I don't care if people are alive.
3: No.
1: Do you know what I mean?
2: Great quote. I don't care if people are alive. Kate Langbrook.
4: That is so grim.
1: But no, you know what I mean? Like, it's like the flat earth. I'd love to get on board with the flat earth, but I can't be bothered. I'm like, who cares? Yes. I don't care. Yeah. I don't understand what difference it makes, whatever.
4: It doesn't.
2: What are you caring about then? You don't care if Michael Jackson's still alive or Elvis?
1: No,
2: you don't
1: care but if the you know the flat. Things I care about. The COVID, the plandemic.
2: Yeah.
1: All of that. The things that cost us. I care about people trying
2: Big
1: to get
2: pharma.
1: Rid of cash. Big pharma, as I like to call them, big harma.
2: Big harma, yeah.
3: Oh, we cannot wait for tonight. Kate Langbrook, you're on The 100 with Andy Lee.
1: Yes, and how appropriate.
2: Yeah.
1: It's Fright Night. Ooh.
4: Speak about being frightened. Do you and Husey go in the sauna nude together?
1: Okay.
4: I don't want to know this.
2: That's Fev's conspiracy.
1: No, we
2: nude
1: don't
2: sauna.
1: Go
4: Are you nude.
1: Nude?
4: Okay. You just
1: no, I'm nude with my girlfriends.
4: Yeah.
1: But I'm not nude with Husey.
4: Yeah. Because you sauna a lot and I just wanted to know.
1: I went round to his house this morning. He, of course, is not home.
4: Yeah.
1: Holly, his wife, was there with his three alleged children.
2: Yeah. And
1: I was dropping off a pot of jam.
4: Yeah.
1: Because I
4: Meghan
1: made
4: Markle
1: strawberry
4: style.
1: Jam on the weekend.
4: Welcome.
1: Don't even.
4: No.
1: That's not a euphemism, no. Right? That would go really well with a dirty chocolate pot.
2: Dirty chocolate.
1: My sweet strawberry jam.
2: Ooh, what a combo.
4: So no nudes.
1: No nudes.
2: No nudes with Hughes.
1: And once years ago when we worked together and I went upstairs to have a sauna and who turned up but Husey. And I was like, oh, no, I don't want to go naked. Like, we've just started work. I just don't want to. And he goes, yeah, let's go in. Oh, make it hot. Do you normally sauna? I didn't know at that point. Anyway, how lucky is this where sometimes something terrible happens but it ends up being a buck up. When we went into the sauna, some animal who'd been in there before us, I think it might have been Husey, had urinated on the rocks.
4: Oh.
1: So you couldn't even walk in. It was like, so we couldn't sauna.
0: Oh, that's disgusting.
1: Oh, no, what a shame, Husey. We don't get to know each other in 80 degrees.
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2: Tuesday evening right across Australia, it is Fifi, Fev and Nick, the happy hour.
3: I'm late to the party here and I don't understand. And I think, Nick, you've brought this for your boys before. I don't think, Fair, your girls are into this at all. Pokemon cards.
4: Oh, yeah.
5: No, I don't get it. What's the deal?
3: I don't get it either. Now, Lenny, my second eldest daughter, 19, has just...

0: Just some best bits from the other afternoon. All over Sydney, it's Today FM's Carrie and Tommy.
1: Absolutely stunning here. And this morning we went to get a better coffee burger. And because
2: it's not, can I just say, it's not random that you would think you'd be getting a coffee burger. Because if I'm not mistaken, didn't we on air try a coffee donut?
1: Yes.
2: So maybe it could have been their thing where they have coffee things, flavoured things.
1: Yes. And if you're thinking to yourself, I've only ever had an average coffee burger, well, we found a place where you can get a better coffee burger.
2: Well, you didn't. You found a place where you could get a coffee and a bagel.
1: And play Twister while you wait, which is one of the best additions to a restaurant I have ever seen.
2: If I was travelling with my kids, that would be a great place to stop.
1: Well, it's specific to tropical North Queensland. And so we're asking on 131060, what gems do you have that are only available in your part of the country? G'day, Chris.
3: Hey, guys. How are you?
1: Yeah, you can live in the dream. What have you got for us?
3: So I've got Barnacle Bill's, South Australia.
2: Oh, Barnacle Bill's. I remember that.
1: South Australia, yes.
3: Yeah, that's still around. Strong itself, yep.
2: Wasn't it Bill's face? No, what was the logo?
3: Yeah, it's the like a little fisherman. Yeah, like a bill. Yeah.
1: There's one on the way to the airport from the city.
3: It's awesome. I love it.
4: Hey. What do you get at Barnacle Bill's?
3: I get the treasure chest, I think it's called.
2: Is that got like calamari, a bit of like prawns and stuff?
3: Absolutely.
2: Yeah.
1: Oh, yeah. Hey, Chris, my memory of Barnacle Bill's in beautiful South Australia is that the one I've seen is got a drive through. Would that be right?
3: Yes. Yeah, there's one. That's the one near the sea. That's near Glenelg.
1: Yes. How good's life when you can get a drive-through prawn?
3: Absolutely.
1: That's wonderful. Thank you for getting involved, Chris. Appreciate it. Who you got, Pickers?
2: Ryden. Hello, Ryden.
5: Hello.
2: How old are you, Ryden?
5: I'm 12 years old.
2: And what state do you live in?
5: I live in Canberra.
2: You live in Canberra. Wonderful. What's special to Canberra that you love to eat at?
5: There's this frozen custard place called Goodberries.
2: Oh,
1: Goodberries.
2: And is it a chain of them or just one?
5: It's a chain. There are three of them in Canberra.
2: And are they only in Canberra? Have you seen them? Have you ever been outside of Canberra before on a road trip or anything?
5: Yep. I've only ever seen them in Canberra.
2: Okay. What do you get from there?
5: So I get like this frozen custard, which is either strawberry or chocolate. I prefer chocolate. And then there are a bunch of these toppings that you can have on it.
2: So it's a bit like froyo.
5: Yeah.
1: Hey, Ryden, I've never had frozen custard. Is it, can you describe it a bit for us? Like, is it soft still?
5: It's basically ice cream. It's like soft serve.
2: Oh, so can you just put custard in the freezer?
1: Ryden, can you put custard in the freezer? Have you ever tried to make your own good berries at home?
5: Nope.
2: No. Mm. Why would you need to if you got good berries? Ryden, we love it. Thank you.
1: G'day, Graham.
6: G'day.
1: Graham,
6: how are we going?
1: Yeah, living the dream. Have you ever had frozen custard?
6: I have, actually. I grew up in Canberra.
1: Yeah.
6: Good berries was pretty good, but one of my go-tos and... One thing, if you ever meet someone outside of Canberra, one thing we all talk about is Kingsley's.
1: What's Kingsley's?
6: Kingsley's. It's fried chicken. It's like KFC, but on roids.
1: Oh, this sounds good.
2: It's all just making
6: crinkle cut
2: me
6: chips. Best crinkle cut chips in Australia.
2: With chicken salt?
6: Yeah, with chicken salt.
1: What do you get? Do you get a bucket at Kingsley's? What's the biggest thing you can get?
6: You can get a... 10 for, I think it's $10 Tuesday, so 10 pieces for $10.
1: Yeah.
6: The burgers, the burger ranges, the chops. Oh, yeah.
1: Oh.
6: It's not for your thighs, put it that way.
1: Yeah, I love it.
2: There's not much that is for your thighs, though. If we took that rule into life, we'd never eat anything yum.
6: Nah.
1: But also, coming into winter, it's time to start smashing down buckets of chicken.
2: Mm. What do you mean? You're on a health kick.
1: Oh, I am, but no one else has to be.
2: Okay.
1: I'll do my Kingsley's kick after my health kick.
2: Okay, sure.
1: And I'll eat nothing but fried chicken. Thank you, Graham. G'day, Dee.
7: Hi. How you guys going?
1: Hiya. Pretty good, Dee. What have you got for us?
7: So when I was in Tasmania in Hobart, we used to go

0: her to a little place called Doggy Doo.
1: What's Doggy Doo?
0: Okay, Doggy Doo is a hot dog place that you can go to and order a hot dog in the name of a dog, like a poodle or a Dalmatian with all different ingredients. That's... And my favourite was poodle because it used to come with corn relish.
2: Yeah, yum.
0: On the hot dog.
3: What makes that better, poodle?
0: I'm not sure why they designated different names for the ingredients.
3: So it wasn't like what it looked like the dog. It wasn't like you had fluffy stuff on top for any of them, or like, you know, like a coloured dog.
0: I do know the bulldog. I do know the bulldog actually had chilies and stuff in it. So
3: yes.
2: Do they have a shih tzu on the menu?
0: I'm pretty sure they did have shih tzu on the menu.
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4: Listener. Da, da, da, da, da. It's the one and only Carrie Bickmore
13: and Tommy Little.
4: This is Carrie and Tommy.
1: Yeah, yeah, yeah. We are live from Atherton Tablelands in tropical North Queensland, the Savo guys.
3: It's not just North Queensland, Dave. It's also Beanie Day.
16: Yes.
3: Yeah. And this is our 11th year of Carrie's Beanies for Brain Cancer. And we've

0: got a very limited edition out at the moment. Go to our socials if you want to see us wearing them.
1: Yep.
0: Go onto my socials at BickmoreCarry and you'll see a list of all the different ones you can buy. There's kids ones, there's unisex colours, there's caps. There's a whole range there. And if you buy them between 3 and 6 o'clock today, then this beautiful company we work for our show is going to match everyone bought with the same amount of money into our foundation. So it's a good time to get it because you're almost doubling the donation.
2: And Bickers, I don't know if I'm losing my mind and it's just as comfy as the years before, but the red one that I'm wearing, it feels like it's the comfiest beanie I've ever worn.
0: Well, I did pay you to say that and you've done it very well and very convincingly. It is absolutely the best quality yet.
2: I'll take a wire transfer. I'll take...
0: What percentage of cotton versus wool versus... What are you breaking
2: feels
0: that
2: like
0: down
2: there's a bit
0: into?
2: Of spandex in there.
0: Oh, does.
2: It really kind of hugs my head nicely. It's very comforting. Hey, we got heaps more to come from the Pacific Coast Way, Australia's holiday highway in beautiful tropical North Queensland, including... One of the most beautiful men in the world joins us later this hour. But also, I've got to get to the bottom of some names because there's a lot of names out there and people have got some that are really doing them a disservice. That's next.
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1: The best bits.
2: It's Carrie Bickmore and Tommy Little.
3: Because I did a show on the weekend, part of my new stand-up tour, and to say the crowd was loose was a little bit of an understatement, but they shocked me with the names that they were pulling out.
4: Because, as in you'd never heard them before?
3: Well, as time goes on, generic names are becoming less and less common.
4: Yes, yes.
3: Do you know
4: Matthew,
3: what I mean?
4: Mark, Luke and John.
3: Yes.
4: Are not as common.
3: I actually feel John Edwards, the medium, the psychic medium, his job is going to get so much tougher as time goes on.
4: When he says, I can feel Tanisha Kayana coming through.
3: Yes, yes. Because back in the day, he used to be able to say, I can sense there's someone.

0: one in your past, was it a Steve? And you were almost guaranteed
1: that in the crowds, someone would go, one. Oh, that's my brother.
0: Yeah, and now he's got to go, is there a hyphen? Is there something? Does it start with a dollar sign? Does it start with a dollar sign? But anyway, I started chatting to a woman in the front row and her name.
1: Can I tell you what it was? Because my cousin was at your show and that was the thing she wanted to tell me about the next day.
0: Was it?
1: Was it Tinia?
0: No, Tinia came next.
1: But it was a Tinia, wasn't
0: there? There was a Tinia. So the first person, I said, what's your name? And I was, you know, expecting whatever, Steph, something like that. And she said, Berenice. And I said, sorry? And she said, Berenice. And I've said,
1: Was she an older lady?
0: She wasn't. She was the youngest Berenice I've ever met.
1: Not that I've ever met a Berenice.
0: No. And I said,
1: is that a sort of dog? Oh, it's a sauce.
0: Well, so this is what I said. I said, do people get your name wrong and think it's, and she goes, Bernays? And I said, yes, you do sound like a delicious sauce
1: breakfast
0: that I have with
1: egg sauce.
0: Yes.
1: No, that's Hollandaise.
0: That's Hollandaise. Bernays you have with a steak.
1: Oh.
0: Yes. But she goes, yes.
1: Does A's mean sauce? Hollandaise, Bernays.
0: I don't. Anyway, who cares?
1: I reckon it'll be with
0: butter or something.
1: Okay. Yes.
0: Maybe, but I'm unsure of the origins of the A's.
1: Okay, so we had what's her name?
0: Berenice,
1: which is not Bernays.
0: And she even said, every time I meet a chef, she goes, they can't even get my initial name. They're just like, hey, Bernays. And then someone from up the back, unrelated, wasn't because we were talking about names. I just said, someone say hello, and she said hello, and I said, what's your name? And she goes, well, everyone calls me Tinia. And I said, Tinia, what's your actual name? And she goes, Tinia.
1: That's tricky. How's it spelled?
0: I didn't get the spelling for that one.
1: Yeah, I mean, that's on her parents, really.
0: Well, her mum's name was, this is how loose the crowd was. She goes, who gave you the name? She goes, my mum, Tanya, she's here. Turn the lights up like this. So we turn the lights up on the crowd and she goes, mum, stand up. And then I go, hi, Tanya. And she goes, hi, she's not my daughter. And I went, okay.
1: But
0: she, goes, it's my daughter's friend. And then they pulled the lights straight back down.
2: So yeah.
1: That would be like me calling my daughter Kerry. If her name's Tanya and she's called her kid Tania.
0: Yes.
1: Very similar.
0: Yes. And usually it's men that do that. You know, men are like, you know, I'll call
1: John
0: them.
1: John
0: Jr. John Jr., yeah. It's so tough arrogant. When you're an adult. Because for a kid, if you're John Jr., it's quite cute. But when you're 45.
1: Yes.
0: Junior. And you're like, yeah. And so you're going to manage my stocks? I am. What's your name? John Jr.
1: But to be fair, juniors are all from like well-to-do families.
0: Yeah.
1: So I think they're proud to say that they're the something junior, like they're the son of... Yes. Some wanker. Sorry to all the juniors out there.
0: Well, usually
1: we don't have many juniors listening.
0: Oh, that's fun. Do you want to do that?
1: Are you a
0: have you got the
1: junior?
0: Same name as your parents?
1: And are you a wanker?
2: Have you ever met a female junior? I don't think I have.
1: No, because no. Yes.
2: Yeah.
1: There would be a lot to why you don't meet many of them. I reckon. Because it would be naming the firstborn son that name, not the daughter, because the daughter wouldn't have the same value as the son and all that.
2: Mm.
1: I know I'm getting deep, but I reckon that's what's going on.
0: But don't you also think, I think you're right, it's that like derivative man thing of like, I want someone to carry on the name. But
1: carry
0: I
1: reckon, on my
2: not
1: seed
2: just my first name, got to do both.
0: Yeah, but I reckon they'd be like, well, I'm not getting a girl to carry on my name. Do you know
1: John.
0: What I mean? Yeah,
2: I could get a girl to carry on
0: name
2: my name.
0: I'm not going
2: to
0: name my daughter Bruce. Hey, Bruce Jr., come out.
1: Actually, that's probably more what it is, isn't it?
0: Yeah.
1: So you don't reckon it's the whole patriarchy thing that I was talking about?
0: No, I do, but I think it's a little more straightforward.
1: 13, 10, 60. Let's hear from people that are something junior, starters.
0: Well, I was going to say, how many of the same name do you have in your family?
1: Yes, that's good.
0: Yeah, you might have the same name as your parents, siblings. I reckon because there'd be gorgeous Brady Bunch blended families where you'd be like, hey, Carol, have you met your sister Carol?
1: Yes.
0: Give
1: Carol
0: us a call.
1: Less often, I reckon.
0: Yeah, less often. Sorry, I should have gone with Sapphire.
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0: show's so nice, you need to hear it twice. 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
1: It's the best bits.
2: For your Monday arvo, it is Carrie Bickmore and Tommy Little driving you home from Atherton Tablelands and tropical North Queensland, the suburb.
3: Yes, we are asking on 131060, how many people in your family have the same name? We got there through a very roundabout fashion that I won't go through the whole train of thought of how we ended up here, but that is the question we are asking. Welcome to the chat, Janelle.
4: Hi, how you going?
3: Yeah, so good. Have you got more than one person with the same name in your family?
4: I do. My uncle had his first son. He's Kevin. Then my cousin had his son, who is Kevin. So it's Kevin Senior, Kevin Junior, and Kevin the Third.
1: Kevin Senior and Junior, or they're just Kevins?
4: No, they're just Kevins. But we call my cousin Little Kevin because he was the second one, and then we just call the next one Kevin. So it's Uncle Kevin, Little Kevin, and Kevin.
3: So little Kevin was bigger than Kevin?
4: Yeah.
3: That is confusing.
4: Yeah.
3: So then, Little Kevin was smaller than Big Kevin, but Kevin was bigger than Little Kevin?
1: It's a funny name to pass down the generations,
4: it is,
1: isn't it?
4: And their middle names are the same. And Kevin the Third has just found out he's having a baby boy, so we're really, really hoping it's Kevin the Fourth.
1: Because the family wants to keep tradition, a poor baby of 2026 is going to be called Kevin.
5: Just want to keep the streak alive.
1: Has it ever been a problem them having the same first and second names?
4: No, not at all. We've just always grown up with it, so it's always known.
3: But Big Kevin and...
1: Senior.
3: Yeah, and Senior. Little Kevin would also have the same last.

0: name, right?
1: Yes, all three of them do. Silk.
0: Oh my gosh, so they've got the same three names.
2: That's what I was wondering, whether you've like been done for someone else's fine or crime or...
0: That's so
1: possibly,
0: good. It was the other
1: yeah,
0: Kevin.
1: But... Yeah, so yes. We're really hoping for Kevin the fourth.
2: I don't know if you should be hoping for Kevin the fourth.
0: I'm hoping for Kevin the fourth.
3: Yeah, I want fourth, fifth. Keep it going.
0: Please tell me the middle name that they've all got in common is Bacon.
1: Yeah, it is, absolutely.
0: Yeah, good.
2: All just I can think of is Kevin Bloody Wilson.
0: Oh, is their middle name Bloody?
1: Yes.
3: Janelle's the best.
4: Thank you, Janelle.
2: What about Alex? Hey, Alex.
5: Hi, guys. How you going?
2: Good. What's the name running through your family?
5: Carl. So my dad's dad was Carl. He's no longer with us. Then my dad is Carl Sr. And my older brother is Carl Jr. And my middle name is Carly.
0: Oh,
2: so hold on.
0: Wow.
2: There was a Carl and then a Carl Sr. came after the Carl.
5: Yes, so Dad's not from Australia, so back home it was Carl Sr. and Carl. When he left and came to Australia, he became Carl Sr. and his son was Carl Jr.
2: There we go.
0: Are you hoping, much like Janelle, that if another boy comes into the family that there's going to be a fourth generation of Carl?
5: Well, maybe there might have to be a second generation of me, Alex.
2: Good luck, babe.
0: Alex,
2: I know the answer to this. Alex, there's no way you would call your kid Alex, is there?
5: No, definitely not.
2: See, women just don't, we don't do that.
0: No, I was going to ask if she had a boy, would you call it Carl?
5: Would I call them Carl? I think in 2026, maybe it's time that one came to an end.
0: Would you call your...
2: Carlos.
0: Carlos is good.
5: Could be a rendition of Carl.
0: Well, Carl, if you lose track of Carl, Carl is Carlos. So dumb. I'm so sorry.
2: We should at least go out on that. I feel like it was a good attempt.
0: Should we?
3: Be a good attempt. Do you want to have another attempt with Sean?
0: G'day, Sean.
6: Hello.
0: No, we should have gone out on that.
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2: And if you're thinking where you can take the family for a holiday, Australia's Holiday Highway is the ultimate road trip adventure. And you're like, yeah, but where would I stay along the way? 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Conway Beach is the one to stay at.
3: Yes, Conway Beach is so beautiful. If you've never been to the Whitsundays before, absolutely treat yourself. And the Ingenia Holidays at Conway Beach, how's this? Because it's got a mini train that runs through the park. If I was a kid, I would lose my mind. Imagine being being a kid and saying, oi, just take a break from the jumping pillows for 1 second because the train's coming that goes through the park.
2: And if also your kid's done enough of that, it's like, mum and dad want to go do some stuff now. You know, it's near the Conway National Park, Airlie Beach, Lake Proserpine, all of those things are nearby as well. So lovely. It's actually a perfect central spot to stay.
3: Yeah,
4: we got a trip to give away as well.
3: Ingenia Holiday Parks for iconic Queensland stays along the Pacific Coast Way with stays from the Great Barrier Reef to the Sunshine Coast. And if you want to win that trip that Jesse just mentioned, Carrie and Tommy .com.au. It's worth $5,000 and it could be all yours.
2: Speaking of perfect, he would be often described as the perfect looking man, I reckon.
3: My ears are burning.
2: Mr. Chisel. Almost, he looks like the Bonds man, and he also looks a bit like Buzz Lightyear combined. Me? We're talking about Dr. Chris Brown.
3: Damn it.
2: Coming up.
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0: Missed it the other afternoon? No worries. Here's the best bits. All over Sydney, it's Today FM's Gary and Tommy.
1: So I was, a few weeks ago, I was first cab off the rank with Mick and Glenn's Celebrity Intervention. I got completely and utterly roasted by them and my family and friends.
2: Yes.
1: And I found it rather confronting. This week's there is another CB on the show tonight.
2: Yeah, 7:30 tonight on Channel 7.
1: The one and only dear friend of ours, Dr. Chris Brown, and he joins us now. Welcome.
3: Good. Yeah, hi.
1: Did you find it as confronting? Because I said, I'm sure like you, this will be a bit of fun. Did you find it as confronting as I found it?
3: Yeah, oh, look, it may surprise you to learn that I discovered they're not actually certified therapists. they don't. Yeah. I was surprised at the lack of genuine science in sort of their and psychology in their intervention.
2: Care.
3: yeah. So it's a full bearing of the soul. It's like an exploratory surgery, really. I think is probably the best best analogy for it. But look, I.

0: Yeah, it was. It's tough. It's you sort of come out of it not too sure about your life.
1: And yes, I know.
0: I don't think it helps. Is what I'm saying.
1: I've been wearing less tan the last few weeks because I felt so self-conscious afterwards. After you mocked me.
2: You've been wearing less.
1: I am. I'm wearing less now. This is natural.
2: This is natural. My ass.
1: This actually is almost.
2: Almost.
1: I haven't reapplied. It's just still on from like. Couple of weeks ago.
2: That's what years of tan. That's all years of tan.
0: This is a recurring theme because I think at the roast of Gary Bickmore, which was another form of intervention, you've now been through two interventions and
1: That wasn't an intervention. That was just a, like, onslaught. I don't think there was any, like, anyone tried to paint it up as an intervention. Who came on yours?
0: My dad made an appearance.
1: Yeah,
0: Who's a very esteemed veterinarian and credible, unlike me apparently. So
1: has he got a sense of humour? Was he funny, or did he take it like my mum and took it like we were actually in an intervention and she got quite serious?
0: No, Graham sort of took an interesting approach to the storytelling side and the joke telling side because Graham's got a unique method where he actually tells the punchline of a joke first and then works his way back to it, which kind of, I don't want to be a stickler, but it kind of ruins the story just a touch. But he was, I think he may have thought that this was actually, it was like bordering on being sort of a 7:30 or Four Corners expose,
1: because
0: he tried to hold back, and I had to reassure him that it was okay to be completely honest and to really air all the dirty brown family laundry, to coin a phrase.
1: So, I bet you didn't end the show though saying on TV, "I'm a dirty, dirty girl."
0: No,
2: please tell me you did.
0: No, I did not. You actually, there is. They end the show in a very, exciting way.
1: Oh, my God, do they bring out a live animal?
0: It's similar. I don't want to give too much away.
1: No, okay.
0: It is very exciting. It's kind of like all the rumours and all the gossip around me, it materialises into one beautiful moment. So,
1: oh, my God, all the women that you've supposedly dated over the years. Hey, I didn't get asked to come on. Where was Maya?
2: Stop trying to give away the ending.
1: Do you get your top off at some point? And I don't mean that in a creepy way. I just mean because you do love to get your top off.
0: It's interesting you say that. Have you spoken to the producers? Because this was one of the key topics of discussion and intervention is my supposed need to get my shirt off, which I always insist is the producers that this is not me doing it, and I've done it less and less recently because as one matures, one needs to show less.
1: Nah, but it's
0: skin.
1: The pat pictures as well. Like, we understand you top off at Bondi, but when you're just like Martin Place in the city walking around with no top on, like, I mean, that's not a producer's fault.
0: Well, it's a fashion choice.
2: You know what I've always respected about you, Brownie, and I admit at first I did find it odd, but now I've seen it in action and it's wonderful. The fact that you wear a Velcro rip-off T-shirt at all times, so if it ever needs to come off, it's just one pull from the front and the whole back pops out. I respect it.
0: Sometimes you can't waste time. You know, we're always on the clock, so it's a tight thing. But I cannot. This has happened since the recording of the intervention. I can't actually take my shirt off currently.
1: Why?
0: They would have loved this if they'd known this. You know how, have you ever tried to like iron a shirt or steam a shirt when you're wearing it?
2: Oh my God.
1: What have you done? No,
2: so
1: I haven't.
2: I have tried to steam a shirt while
1: myself.
2: I was wearing,
1: have you?
2: But I got a warning bit of steam. Yeah.
0: Everyone always says don't do it.
2: Yeah.
0: I did it. And do you want to know why you can't do it?
1: Oh, my God.
2: That. Oh, my God.
1: See, he tries to get his top off again. Yeah. I mean, I can't even keep clothes
2: just
1: on
2: shown
1: anyway.
2: Us an iron burn, like almost where your ribs are.
1: Like
2: on
1: the
2: your
1: shape
2: side.
1: Of it.
0: It's the imprint. It's like, I mean, you've got tats, Tommy. I don't have any tats, but now I have a tat. It's
1: like
0: a Morse code tat of just dots, which is where the steam has shot out from the steamer. And that'll scar. So
2: that's cool.
1: Yeah. You should get that then as a tat. It looks good. It does. No, I mean it. Because you don't have tats, do you? That could be your first one.
0: Gary Bickmore love a guy with tats. I didn't know this.
1: Yeah, I've got my own now too.
0: Yeah,
2: Carrie's just shown up empty hands.
0: Yeah.
1: No, I've got
3: smallest tatters.
2: It's my sink.
0: It's my first, and I'm kind of I might fill it in.
2: Brownie, what a beautiful picture of a modern

0: man. Like, you know what I mean? Oh, do I contribute around the house? Have a look at these scars.
1: I,
0: and then
1: I,
0: you
1: myself.
0: Tell me, have I been doing the ironing? Please, I'm the only one that's been burnt by it.
2: I just sit so still while I burnt that in. It really took some time.
0: We can't wait to see you on Mick and Glenn's Celebrity Intervention, 7:30 p.m. tonight on Channel 7. Chris Brown, thank you so much.
2: Pleasure, guys.
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14: But there are going to be some other things that we refuse to be doing. 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
1: Beautiful Atherton Tablelands. If you haven't been there, do yourself a favour.
2: And if you're thinking, you know what, one of the best things about going on a road trip is you get to play games in the car with your kids, something you don't really do in normal life.
1: Yes.
2: This game we're about to play now could be a game you play on the road trip.
1: Ripper.
3: Hippopotamus, sing me a song.
1: It's pretty easy.
0: It should be.
1: Sorry, to it explain the game is easy.
0: Yeah.
1: To play it can be difficult.
0: Every time we play this game, you guys seem to play two different games. Carrie plays the game.
2: That's how we do life, I think.
1: Yeah. Yeah.
0: And Tommy, just refresh us of what you're going to do.
2: Listen to what I sing he's going to keep singing it.
1: I wait till Carrie makes noise and then I copy the first bit of the noise and then I'm just like a jazz musician. I don't know why the notes hit me and when they're going to come out, but it's kind of just a bit of freewheeling.
0: Because I'm going to give you a word and you have to sing a lyric that contains that word. Mm-hmm. And usually Tommy just makes the song up on his own.
2: It or has it at the beginning?
0: Oh, it starts with?
1: It's just a pre-existing lyric.
2: Okay, all right.
0: Yep. All right. Your first word is dance.
1: Dance, monkey. No. Show me a funky junkie.
2: So close. Dance
1: the night away.
2: Oh, my God, you did it again. Don't copy me.
0: Dance, monkey, is the name of the day.

0: Oh my god, you did it again. Don't copy me.
1: Dance Monkey is the name of the day.
2: I knew the name of the song, but I didn't know the lyrics.
0: Dance for me, that's for it. Me.
2: What Carrie said, but from me.
3: Yeah, well, Carrie's right. So point to Gary. Also, we should say, you should go and look at Carrie's dance. It is up on our socials at the moment. And buy yourself a beanie.
0: Are we going to put it on our socials? Have we already? Great work, everybody.
3: Yes, because for every beanie that gets bought during the show before 6 o'clock, we will buy or we will donate the value up again. So your money
0: goes twice.
3: It's tricky
0: to work out how to say it, isn't it?
3: Yeah. Anyway.
0: We'll match. Dollar match.
3: Yes,
0: I think that's the expression.
3: Yeah. Your second word, money.
1: Money, money, money.
0: Must be funny. In a rich man's ding, ding, ding, ding, ding, ding, ding, ding, ding.
2: Oh, I thought you were doing a remix then. I thought you were going
0: ding, ding, ding,
2: ding, ding, ding, ding, ding, ding, ding, ding, ding, ding, ding, ding, ding, ding.
0: Ice, ice, baby.
3: You can learn that. Are you going to learn that on piano?
2: No, I've got my one song, Vanessa Carlton's A Thousand Miles. Thank you very much.
3: Okay. Your third word, summer.
2: Summer loving, have me a blast.
3: I did not expect that from you.
2: Summer loving, happened so fast, not with me.
3: I'm going to say it's one all because the second one was at the same time. Your fourth word.
2: Whose song was that? Who was it? Who did I sing then?
3: That was Grease, was it?
2: What
3: Grease
2: is
3: Lightning?
2: It?
3: Grease Lightning?
2: What do I know? Grease. That's pretty good.
3: Sing another song from Grease.
2: Grease Monkey. That monkey funky.
3: Why do I ask? Your fourth word is gold.
1: Gold digger.
3: But not to tune.
2: Ain't saying
3: now
2: she's
3: you're
2: a gold digger.
0: Go one more.
3: Okay, your fifth word, monster.
2: Monster. in the dark.
3: The wheels
2: are monsters
3: off.
2: At the park.
0: No, so we're going to get where's
3: the monster gold? You know when you're on a road trip and the delirium kicks in?
0: I'm friends with a monster inside of my head.
3: There you go.
0: I wish I was.
3: Okay. Should we finish with another one?
0: Yeah, one more. It's fun.
3: River.
2: River Phoenix. He's a singer and an actor. His brother's name is Leaf.
3: So there
2: but
3: you
2: we
3: go.
2: Know him as Joaquin.
3: There is a song game that you should never play on any road
0: trip. It's a great road trip game.
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6: and Tommy Little. 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
7: Yeah, yeah, yeah. Carrie and Tommy's

0: and we are in beautiful the Atherton Tablelands, and I hadn't been here before, Carrie, and it's absolutely stunning. Just an hour inland from Cairns in tropical North Queensland, and I've already swum in a waterfall.
1: I know, we're going to go swim and see platypus.
0: Yes!
1: Yes, I didn't think I'd see any puss up here, but I'm about to get some at dusk.
0: Of the platy variety.
1: Yes.
0: Yes, wonderful. Make sure you get here if you haven't. Discover more on the Atherton Tablelands. Now, on our road trip, we have been using Waze to get around.
1: Is it so my son time? Uses Waze and he loves it, but I don't know much about it. Only I came on the drive up here with our producer, Sammy, and suddenly I was being given like messages to calm down. I wasn't even driving, but this lady was then telling us to calm down and spend a moment with our thoughts. And I was like, what is going on?
0: Yes, because on Waze, you can change the voice to be anything you want. And Sammy, because he is suffering long-term effects of a concussion, he thought the Headspace lady would be a good one to give you your directions, and she puts a little sizzle on them as well. Take a listen.
2: Keep right and enjoy the journey.
0: Yeah, and when I was...
1: That's nothing. I got different things. We got more than that on the way.
3: A small little grab of what you could potentially have access to in your Headspace.
1: Yeah, we got a lot more than that.
0: We don't have the rights.
1: Okay.
0: So we're only allowed to play about 4 seconds. But there are ones when she says, like, and just remember, be considerate to other drivers.
1: Yes.
0: You've all got stuff going on.
3: It's like police are up ahead. Remember, they're there for you.
1: It was actually quite
0: funny.
1: They're
0: there to find you.
1: It was quite funny because obviously both Sammy and I are the concussed members of the team. Mm. And as we were driving, I was crying, and we were also going around these like really windy roads. And then I started feeling sick. And then this lady was telling us to be kind and considerate. And we were like, we should be, you know, we should. Anyway, it was just a real, it was two little
3: Sammy,
1: funny little
3: people. We were holding
1: people.
3: Hands and everything.
1: Sammy, it was.
0: Sammy really knows how to calm a crying woman, just doughies.
3: Carrie, let me show you something.
1: He was beautiful, actually.
3: We spotted that waterfall. That brought up our mood for a bit.
1: Yeah, it did. Yeah. We were like, how beautiful are waterfalls? It was quite a wonderful drive together.
0: Great. Yeah. Well, Sammy also informed me.
1: Can I tell you, wait, one thing too. Can I tell you what I did out of respect for producer Zoe, who is going out with Sammy? Hmm. So I needed to get changed because I'd arrived in plane clothes, like to keep me warm on the plane, and it's hot up here.
0: Oh, aeroplane clothes, yes.
1: And I was going to get changed in the back seat of the car because that's my move. I do that quite often, just, you know, get out of here. And I thought, I'm not going to do that because I don't want Zoe, our producer, to feel weird when he gets here and Sammy says, Gary got changed to the back of my car.
4: If you weren't dating Zoe, you would be in for it, Sammy, but because you are, you're fine.
0: So where did you get changed?
1: Oh, on the front seat.
0: Sammy also informed me that he has Roger Federer as one of the voices.
1: Oh, why didn't he give me that?
0: Have a listen.
5: I'm excited to hit the road with you. Let's visualize our perfect drive. Make it happen.
0: Now, Sammy mentioned this to me.
1: Yeah.
0: And then he...
1: I didn't know he was an ambassador or face of Waze.
3: One of many.
0: After a while, Sammy, it stewed in his mind and he goes, I reckon it might just be an AI version of Roger Federer. And I said, yeah, I don't think he's going into the Waze office and voicing all of the possible
1: things. I think that
0: would
1: be him. I don't reckon he'd want, like, we don't want AI to take our jobs, so I don't reckon he's letting AI do it. I reckon contractually he said, if you want me, you have to use my voice.
3: Well, so I didn't say, you said AI. I said, I think that's him.
1: The
3: more we spoke about it, the more you convinced me that maybe he's not spending time going into a voice
1: booth. I don't reckon he's going into the Waze office. Where is the Waze head office?
3: I think it's owned by Google.
0: Yeah, so probably at Google HQ. I reckon if you plug it into Waze, you can probably get the directions.
3: Should we fact check this?
1: Are they all hanging out together? The Headspace ladies, Roger Federer, they're all waiting to be called in depending on what Sammy
4: needs.
1: Just one
4: voice booth.
1: Oh, guys, Sammy's asking for something. Feds, get in. It's your turn.
3: It's live.
0: Feds, we just need you to say fourth exit, go left again.
3: So guys, Sammy, I've just Googled it. Oh. He went into the Waze office.
1: He did.
3: I'm reading it right now.
1: He is retired.
0: What other voices can he get? Is there anyone that's passed away? Because that will really solve the riddle for us. Producer Kieran.
6: You can get SpongeBob SquarePants.
3: Yep, he went into the Waze office.
0: Did, what a
6: all the way from Bikini Bottom.
0: Imagine their Christmas party.

0: so nice, you need to hear it twice. All over Sydney, it's Today FM's Carrie and Tom.
1: It's the best bits.
2: Did you know that Ed Sheeran was in Ipswich?
3: As in where Paul N. Hansen's from.
2: He came to a... No, he can't have come.
3: No,
2: why
3: this
2: does
3: is,
2: it say he was
3: no,
2: in
3: no,
2: Ipswich if no, he was I, at a Premier League game?
3: I know
2: oh
3: about this.
2: Oh, my God. Oh, Ipswich over there.
3: Yeah. Well, Carrie.
2: Not because we were this will blow. Up in the top end that I'd talk about Ipswich, but we're in a whole other country.
3: Carrie, this will blow your mind. I think the Ipswich here is named after the Ipswich there.
2: Is it?
3: Oh, I believe
2: well, he
3: so.
2: He was at the Ipswich there.
3: I know about this.
2: Yes, that's connected to the Ipswich here that we know and love.
3: He owns a stake in the soccer team, and when he first bought in, they got relegated almost immediately, but they've just been promoted again. So he was singing in
2: he
3: A
2: was.
3: Team in
2: We've
3: the club
2: We've got
3: rooms.
2: A bit of it here.
4: You see it with me? White lips, pale face, breathing in the snowflakes, burn lungs, sour taste.
3: So just so we're clear.
2: I'd seen it, I hadn't heard it.
3: You thought all those voices were a bunch
2: voices.
3: Of Queenslanders.
2: They sing A-Team well, a bunch
5: Breathing
2: of Queenslanders.
5: Breathing in the snowflakes.
2: I've got to say, I like his haircut. His
3: yes.
2: hair is that's good for you, Ed. You should keep that.
3: He looks great,
2: he looks
3: doesn't he?
2: Great.
3: He's trimmed. He's always been
5: Queensland.
3: Trimmed.

0: Looks good on you, Ed. You never change.
1: Ed, you wear Queensland well. And particularly for a redhead, Ed, you wear Queensland very well.
2: Well, another redhead from Ipswich, Pauline Hanson.
0: And just to be clear, the Ipswich in the UK is where Pauline is.
2: Should we get a bit of A team on?
0: Great. No, I'd like a bit of Pauline, please.
1: Can we get Pauline Pants down on?
3: Please explain.
4: 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What?

0: 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The best bits.
1: We are doing it live from the Atherton Tablelands, the Sabo.
2: It's not just exciting that we're enjoying tropical North Queensland. It's exciting because it's the launch of my new range of beanies today. I feel like up here, they prefer the caps, which is what I'm wearing on my head.
3: Cap looks great. Okay.
2: Because what was that?
3: That was a car.
1: Oh. The Pacific Coastway, Australia's holiday highway. We're definitely on it.
2: We've got our new range. We've
3: got a motorbike, sorry.
2: New range, which we've launched today online. If you go to my Instagram at BigMoreCarry, you'll see a video that we recorded that was actually a random thing. So we went to this house to shoot our beanie campaign, and it was like this wooden cabin, and I kept sliding along the floor in socks, like Risky Business style.
3: Yes.
2: But then I was doing the moves of Hugh Grant in Love Actually, and one of the guys there was like, I think you're confusing two movies. And so then we Googled the Hugh Grant Love Actually scene. And before you knew it, we were reenacting it in the cabin. And it was so much fun. We honestly did it in like two takes. I'm not bragging, but I'm bragging.
1: It is wild how effortless that dance was.

0: was for you.
1: I know, it's so good.
2: I do need to point out, it's meant to look daggy. I'm a bit concerned if you, for the younger people amongst us that haven't seen Hugh Grant's dance, that's not how I dance, I need to point out.
1: Kerry, it's kind of how you dance, but I don't think it's...
2: I don't dance like that. I don't, like, do this with my arms, do I?
1: I got told afterwards you didn't even know that was from Love Actually, that they just filmed you dancing.
2: That's just not true.
1: Well, I think it's great, though. I don't think it's daggy at all.
2: I dance like I've just got off a horse, like Tony Abbott, do I?
1: Does Tony Abbott ride horses? I think you're getting him and Putin confused now.
2: No, I'm confusing him on a bike. Anyway, we're detracting from the fact that my beanies are out.
1: Yes, and they're wonderful. I'm wearing the red one now.
2: And I want to say something quite sincerely. So this is our 11th year of doing Carrie's Beanies for Brain Cancer. And every year we're like, are we going to do it again? Are we not going to do it again? Because I know you all have a lot of these beanies. I know you've been buying them for years, but we are still no closer to a cure. And you know I launched my $100 million mission to get all the billionaires to give me money. Well, I'm going to be really honest and I'm going to tell you that I don't have a million from one of them yet. The campaign is very, very, very hard to do. It's very hard to get people to hand over money. We will get there because I achieve everything I want to set my mind to. However, at the moment, it's a real tough ask. So if you're thinking I'm not a billionaire, you're not. But so far, the people who have helped us raise the $30 million we have raised is actually just people like you who have bought a $29.95 beanie. So while the top end of town still hasn't given us their cash, you guys have. And for that, I'm truly grateful for. If you are on to your 11th beanie, I'm sorry. I hope they've lasted. I hope they're good quality. They've lasted. And actually, no. I hope they're bad quality and you're due for another one.
1: They
2: a replacement
1: are,
2: one.
1: The beanies are so good. I mean, I have most of them, if not all of them, from over the years. They're awesome. But also for today's show, if you buy a beanie in between 3 and 6 p.m. when we're on air today, we are going to match your beanie as a donation. And so it's effectively donating double the money for half the money. And if you can keep up with the maths, as I said it, you're smarter than me. But anyway,
2: so this year, the one thing I will say is it's a limited run. So sometimes we run a campaign that goes for like 24 hours. Sometimes we do a month. This is a limited campaign. So if you're thinking, I'll get onto it in a few weeks' time, you won't get a chance. You need to get onto it right now. Go to carriesbeaniesforbraincancer.com. Grab your beanie, grab your hat. A big thanks to our producer, Belle, here, whose daughter's in the campaign. She's the cutest thing I've ever seen. She'll make them run off the shelves, I reckon.
1: Yes.
2: So give us a call, though, 131060. I would love to speak to our true Carrie Beanies for Brain... That's not the name of it. It's Carrie's Beanies for Brain Cancer fans who have bought the beanies over the years. If you were someone that has multiple beanies, I want to see if I can find the person that has the most.
1: Do you reckon someone's got the royal flush and has
2: all of them?
1: One from every year.
2: Well, there was a couple of years we missed COVID time, so I wonder how many that is. Maybe eight.
1: Eight, and even
2: find out.
1: There might even be someone that's got a family out there that not only has every year that you've made them, they might have every design from every year.
2: 131060.
1: Yeah.
2: Reminder, if you buy a beanie right now, our beautiful company is going to match it. But
1: double
2: also,
1: it.
2: Give me a call and tell me how many you own, which one was your fave, and are you going to buy one today? 131060.
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6: 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All over Sydney.

0: Just some best bits from the other afternoon. 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
1: and
0: Tommy.
1: We are live from tropical North Queensland today, guys.
2: Yes, from the beautiful Atherton Tablelands. But because it's also the launch of your brand new Carrie's Beanies for Brain Cancer range, and they're stunning. You're wearing cap.
3: I'm typing my campaign manager as we speak to say, how many beanie campaigns have we done to work out what's the maximum number
2: of different beanies
3: different
2: that someone can have.
3: You can have supported.
2: Yes. And if you buy a beanie, head to Carrie's Beanies for Brain Cancer, between 3 and 6, and today the show is going to match it as well. So you get double bang for your buck.
3: So I'm going to tell you some of the thinking behind the colour we pick. So the colours of this season, everywhere in store, you'll notice this, ladies particularly, guys, you've probably not noticed, is brown. Everyone's wearing brown everything. And we were like, maybe we'll do a brown beanie. But then we're like, but then everyone will have a brown beanie and no one will know it's our beanie. And then I was like, we should do red. And then who did I see the next day in New York? Not actually, I wasn't there, but online, walking through the streets wearing a red beanie.
2: Who?
3: Margot Robbie. And I was like, that is a sign. Not only is she Australian, she's always on trend. Oh, she often bucks the trend.
2: I was about to say, I think you're Australia's Margot Robbie. And then I forgot, she's Australian.
3: Yeah. She's move over, Margot. Yeah,
2: you're Australia's other Margot Robbie.
3: So that's how we picked a red one. So if you want to be on trend and you want to follow what the likes of Margot Robbie do, then make sure you go to Carrie's Beanies for Brain Cancer.
2: Could you put a Carrie's Beanies for Brain Cancer logo on the one that Margot was wearing and say, look who's already been spotted with a pre-release drop?
3: I don't know if I'd do that to her. I'd hate if someone did that to me.
2: No, she'd be brave calling it out.
3: I do not support this.
4: Yeah, I actively didn't buy this.
2: I need you to know no money went to charity from this beanie I'm wearing.
3: Weirdly, we've got the same manager, so I'm sure there's money kicking back somewhere to someone coming in from both sides.
2: G'day, Linda.
5: Hello.
2: How many beanies have you got, Linda?
5: I've got 4.
3: Four different campaigns, or you just went hard 1 year?
5: No, 1 year I did buy 3, but no, 4 different campaigns.
3: Well done.
2: Good
3: I
2: on
3: mean,
2: you, Linda.
3: I'm disappointed you haven't done them all, Linda, but you know, I'll take what I can get.
5: Don't worry, a couple of times I logged on and they were all sold out. I was like, no.
3: Well, that's good messaging to get in quick. But Linda, I couldn't appreciate it more. Thank you so much.
5: Thank you for the work you do, Carrie. I lost my dad 11 years ago to brain cancer, so... I always try and get one when I can, and I really appreciate what you do. So
3: well, I know it's not going to bring him back, but we do have clinical trials happening, and I feel very confident that if we can get this big, large sum of money that we can turn those stats around, Linda, for people in the future. So I'm sorry to hear about your dad, but thanks so much.
5: Thanks, Pete. Thanks, guys.
2: Good on you, Linda. We got Rosa. G'day, Rosa.
6: Hi, guys. I've got five or six. I jumped on this morning when I saw the campaign and grabbed the navy one, so I'm not sure whether it's my fifth or sixth beanie. So
3: well done, Rosa.
2: Good on you, Rosa.
3: I mean,
2: good
3: you won't
2: you.
3: Be looking like Margot Robbie if you get the blue one, but I'm just happy you supported
6: Rosa.
3: No.
6: Well, yeah, I've got more navy than red in my wardrobe, so
3: great.
6: I went for the navy one. But
3: well, that's what we thought, and I wasn't sure because we like them to be unisex, and I wasn't sure what the guys would like, whether they'd like the red looks great on you. I wasn't sure if the guys would prefer the navy, but it seems like they both work.
2: As you know, I'm a colourblind man, so I toe the line on this and I say I reckon they're all good.
3: Do you know that you're wearing a red one?
2: Yep, I do now that you've said it.
3: Thanks, Rosa.
2: Good
3: what about
2: you, Rosa.
3: Brad? Hey, Brad.
7: G'day, guys. How are you going?
3: Very, very good. How many? So I've found out that we've had 7 campaigns in total, but other years we've had caps and stuff. So 8, let's just say 8 campaigns. How many have you got?
7: Well, I'm pretty sure I have bought one every year since 2015.
3: Oh.
7: However, I don't have them all anymore because I wear them every day once I get them and I wear them out.
3: Oh, Brad, I
2: Bless
3: love this
2: you.
3: So much. Do you know, Brad, when I see people wearing them in the wild, I yell things out my car to them to say thank you. I like to freak them out. Have I ever done that to you?
7: You can yell out to me anytime you like, Carrie.
3: Thanks, Brad.
2: Do you think when you're yelling out the car, because obviously when you're going by, it's pretty quick. Do you think they go,
3: I slow
2: oh, that
3: down.
2: Was
3: no,
2: Carrie
3: no,
2: and
3: I
2: thank
3: slow
2: you.
3: Down.
2: You slow down.
3: I want them to get the full experience.
2: The full brain.

0: Yeah,
1: it's so totally funny to have someone leaning out of a car aggressively yelling, "Thank you!
2: Yes. Yeah,
1: you look beautiful."
0: Yeah, their first reaction is always like scared, yeah, and then the confusion. I don't think it ever actually reaches, "Oh, great," because yeah, I've gone by then, and they're like, yeah, "That was so
1: what
0: weird."
1: What a weird drive by.
3: You're
0: thank
3: a legend,
0: you, Brad.
3: Brad.
0: What thank about you. Vicky? Hey, Vicky.
4: Hi. How are you?
0: Happy International Carrie's Beanies Prank Day.
4: Thank you too. So I have, I think about 40 of your beanies.
0: What?
3: 40?
0: 40?
4: I have bought, yeah, multiple every year. I have 7 kids and a husband. Oh. And so some years I've bought for everyone. Some years I've bought 4 or 5. But yeah, every year.
0: Oh, Vicky, you've like single-handedly helped us get to the $30 million, you champion. You should be the face of our campaign.
4: Well, I was actually wondering a couple of days ago, should I be buying this year when I have so many beanies? But I just thought I'll donate them, you know, for the homeless
0: presents
4: or something. And
0: do you
4: then
0: know
4: I
0: what? It's Mother's Day coming up too on Monday. So I was thinking for everyone out there that's like, oh, what could I use it for? What could I do? Buy one for your mums out there and give it to them as a present. But Vicky,
4: actually, my mum had brain cancer and passed away. So
0: oh my
4: I buy on her
0: God,
4: behalf.
0: Of all
4: on
0: times
4: her.
0: For me to say that, Vicky.
4: That's so fine. It's so fine. But that's the whole reason I buy them. You know, my mum was fighting brain cancer from when I was 15 till 30, and she passed away 6 years ago. So I've been buying them this whole time in her honour. So Mother's Day is perfect time.
3: Vicky, well, you sound pretty wonderful. I reckon
0: too.
3: Your mum would be pretty proud of you.
4: Yeah, that's I think so.
0: Oh, Vicky, well, don't buy any more today. I think you've done your bit. But for anyone else
4: no,
0: listening,
4: we have to at least grab one or
1: two. If you are going to, now's a good time because
3: we'll
1: during
3: it.
1: The show, yeah, we'll donate the cost of another beanie to Carrie's Beanies for Brain Cancer.
0: Thank you to everybody for calling up. Please go online and buy one.

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1: The best bits.
2: Driving you home live from tropical North Queensland.
3: Because ask me what I had this morning.
1: Well, I can see remnants of something. Was it the big biscuit that I'm half eating?
3: That came from there.
1: Okay. Did you have... I did hear that you made them stop over for some yummy, cheesy fries.
3: No, that wasn't this place. I mean, sorry, they do. They maybe do.
1: Stop stitchy too. What else did you have?
3: We stopped at the it's not the mischievous mango.
1: The big mango?
3: The magic. Frosty mango.
1: What's the frosty mango?
3: I knew the mango was up to something. I thought he was being mischievous because he's wearing a bow tie. He's up to stuff.
1: Why is he called Frosty?
3: Because you get frozen. So I had a mango sorbet. It was delicious. Anyway, that cookie, that came from Get a Better Coffee Burger.
1: Shop's called Get a Better Coffee Burger.
3: Yeah, we were driving along and I was like, I've never had a coffee burger. And if I've had one, if I've had one before, I want
1: to get a better one.
3: I want to get a better one. So I said, let's go to Get a Better Coffee Burger. And
1: sounds good to say, doesn't it?
3: Yeah.
1: Get a Better Coffee
3: Burger. Our producers
1: burger.
3: Pointed out that they think it might be Get a Better Pause Coffee.
1: What's a better?
3: Pause Burger. So you can get a better coffee
1: and get a better.
3: You're
1: going to get a better coffee burger.
3: I wanted a better coffee burger. It's the only time I've tried it in my life. It was no good. Anyway, Get a Better Coffee Burger is great.
1: What did you get there?
3: A coffee and a bagel because it was
1: did
3: breakfast.
1: Did you not get a burger?
3: They didn't have. It was breakfast.
1: Oh.
3: But how's this?
1: Get a Better Coffee Bagel Burger.
3: Get a better sign. So how's what they had there? We went in. Jesse and I played a game of chess while we went for our coffee. They had games.
2: Yeah.
3: And of all the games they had, the one that looked the most used, you know what you want to play when you've just had a big burger meal?
1: Yeah.
3: Twister.
1: They had Twister?
3: Twister. You could just
2: have it down on the floor of the restaurant.
1: I'm imagining truckies would go to... Is this on the side of the
2: I think
1: holiday
2: families?
1: Highway?
3: There's a few.
1: Because I could imagine a whole lot of arse crack.
3: But I didn't know.
1: Trucker crack.
3: Oh, if you're looking for arse crack, producer Kieran has you covered. Never driven a truck, but can back that thing up.
1: Did you play Twister, did you say?
3: No, no, we didn't.
2: No, we went to the more formal chess.
1: Why did a producer of this show not force this team of men to play a game of Twister and film it for me? This is such a missed opportunity.
3: Well, I didn't find out until afterwards that Get a Better Coffee Burger is an institution.
1: Oh.
3: And it made me question all those things that I didn't realise are only ascertained to certain parts of Australia. So, like, when I grew up down in Melbourne, and they have smorgies.
1: Oh,
3: and
1: yeah.
3: That's where I'd go for my birthday. Now, if you're not familiar with smorgies, it's an all-you-can-eat buffet.
1: Like Sizzler?
3: Yes, like Sizzler, except it has a volcano in the middle.
1: No, I think I feel like Sizzler had a volcano.
3: Did it
1: not? Maybe not.
3: But all
1: no,
3: I used
1: maybe
3: to do,
1: not.
3: All I used to do at Smorgies is they had an ice cream bar, and because it was all you can eat and I was a kid, I used to fill up my pockets with the tiny marshmallows and then I would get quite nervous about walking out with a loaded pocket of marshmallows, so I'd sweat, and then I'd just get out and I'd just have one marshmallow that was giant, or it was all these bits sweated together in
1: how
3: my pocket.
1: How funny, because you quite happily now break the law quite often. So back then you used to have a conscience.
3: Smorgies is a gateway drug to more stealing. But I remember the first time I went to Perth, both of your hometowns, and chicken. I didn't know about Chicken Treat until I got to Perth.
1: Did we have Red Rooster as well or just
2: yeah,
1: Chicken
2: no,
1: Treat?
2: Yeah, no, I got both. Yeah.
1: Yeah, I'm trying to remember what I would order. Yes, because, no, did we?
2: Yeah.
3: Did
2: yeah,
3: people okay. in Perth also steal the S so it was Red Rooter?
2: Yes, there was a couple that were
3: classic.
1: We had Dome Cafe.
2: Yeah.
1: I don't think that's a Australian. What about in Adelaide when I was born? We had Balfour's. Is that a national thing or is that only an Adelaide thing?
3: Balfour's sounds like a bodily function that you didn't mean to let slip out after you've had a dodgy Vindaloo.
2: Or you did mushrooms.

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0: So good. Yeah.
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2: 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All over Sydney, it's Today FM's Carrie and Tommy.
0: The best bits.

0: Missed it the other afternoon? No worries. Here's the best bits. All over Sydney, it's Today FM's Gary and Tommy.
1: It is absolutely stunning here. And this morning we went to get a better coffee burger. And because
2: it's not, can I just say, it's not random that you would think you'd be getting a coffee burger. Because if I'm not mistaken, didn't we on air try a coffee donut?
1: Yes.
2: So maybe it could have been their thing where they have coffee things, flavoured things.
1: Yes. And if you're thinking to yourself, I've only ever had an average coffee burger, well, we found a place where you can get a better coffee burger.
2: Well, you didn't. You found a place where you could get a coffee and a bagel.
1: And play Twister while you wait, which is one of the best additions to a restaurant I have ever seen.
2: If I was travelling with my kids, that would be a great place to stop.
1: Well, it's specific to tropical North Queensland. And so we're asking on 13 1060, what gems do you have that are only available in your part of the country? G'day, Chris.
3: Hey, guys. How are you?
1: Yeah, living the dream. What have you got for us?
3: So I've got Barnacle Bill's, South Australia.
2: Oh, Barnacle Bill's. Is that, I remember that.
1: South Australia, yes.
3: Yeah, that's still around long as South. Yep.
2: Wasn't it Bill's face? No, what was the logo?
3: Yeah, it's the like a little fisherman. Yeah, like a bill. Yeah.
1: There's one on the way to the airport from the city.
3: It's awesome. I love it.
4: What do you get at Barnacle Bill's?
3: I get the treasure chest, I think it's called.
2: Is that got like calamari, a bit of like prawns and stuff?
3: Absolutely.
2: Yeah.
3: Oh, yeah.
1: Hey, Chris, my memory of Barnacle Bill's in beautiful South Australia is that the one I've seen is got a drive-through. Would that be right?
3: Yes. Yeah, there's one. That's the one near the sea. That's near Glenelg.
1: Yes. How good's life when you can get a drive-through prawn?
3: Absolutely.
1: That's wonderful. Thank you for getting involved, Chris. Appreciate it. Who you got, Pickers?
2: Ryden. Hello, Ryden.
5: Hello.
2: How old are you, Ryden?
5: I'm 12 years old.
2: And what state do you live in?
5: I live in Canberra.
2: You live in Canberra. Wonderful. What's special to Canberra that you love to eat at?
5: There's this frozen custard place called Good Berries.
2: Oh.
1: Good Berries.
2: And is it a chain of them or just one?
5: It's a chain. There are three of them in Canberra.
2: And are they only in Canberra? Have you seen them? Have you ever been outside of Canberra before on a road trip or anything?
5: Yep. I've only ever seen them in Canberra.
2: Okay. What do you get from there?
5: So I get like this frozen custard, which is either strawberry or chocolate. I prefer chocolate. And then there are a bunch of these toppings that you can have on it.
2: So it's a bit like froyo.
5: Yeah.
1: Hey, Ryden, I've never had frozen custard. Can you describe it a bit for us? Like, is it soft still?
5: It's basically ice cream. It's like soft serve.
2: Can you just put custard in the freezer?
1: Ryden, can you put custard in the freezer? Have you ever tried to make your own good berries at home?
5: Nope.
2: No. Why would you need to if you've got good berries? Ryden, we love it. Thank you.
1: G'day, Graham.
6: G'day.
1: Graham,
6: how are we going?
1: Yeah, living the dream. Have you ever had frozen custard?
6: I have, actually. I grew up in Canberra.
1: Yeah.
6: Good berries was pretty good, but one of my go-tos, and one thing, if you ever meet someone outside of Canberra, one thing we all talk about is Kingsley's.
1: What's Kingsley's?
6: Kingsley's. It's fried chicken. It's like KFC, but on roids.
1: Oh, this sounds good.
2: This is all just
6: crinkle
2: making
6: cut
2: me hungry.
6: Chips. Best crinkle cut chips in Australia.
2: With chicken salt?
6: Yeah, with chicken salt.
1: What do you get? Do you get a bucket at Kingsley's? What's the biggest thing you can get?
6: You can get a 10 for, I think it's $10 Tuesday, so 10 pieces for $10.
1: Yeah.
6: The burgers, the burger ranges, the torps. Oh, yeah.
1: Oh.
6: It's not for your thighs, put it that way.
1: Yeah, I love it.
2: There's not much that is for your thighs.

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0: 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That's it. Thanks to Bedshed. No one's better in the bedroom.
1: I am so grateful. 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
3: 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The M2, no problems this morning eastbound from Windsor Road to the Langcove Tunnel, 11 minutes. 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
3: 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Into Padstow Heights, there's lights flashing yellow, corner of Henry Lawson Drive in Clancy Street. In the Royal National Park, a car crash has closed Audley Road in both directions at the Audley Weir. And travel time, the M7 eastbound from Richard Road to the M2 merge, 10 minutes this morning. 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
13: Nathan Emma.
14: Get into this for a Tuesday, guys. Welcome to your Morning Chat. Emma Chow, you two-timing cheeky little thing.
15: I've never two-timed.
14: Yes, you know, you have. You said you cheated
15: I could never No, two-timing is not cheating.
14: What's two-timing?
15: Two-timing is having two things going same time.
14: I'm not organised enough for that.
15: Oh, me either. I don't have the brain capacity for it. But I'll tell you how much of a non-two-timer I am.
14: Yeah.
15: That, like, when I kissed, when I was single and I kissed two guys in one night, I'd feel so bad.
14: Oh, would you go and, would you go and tell them? Would you go, hey, just
15: no,
14: so you
15: but
14: know.
15: I would say, like, one time I kissed, like, two guys in one night.
14: You floozed.
15: I know, what a little skanker. And I said to my friends, I was like, oh, my God, I feel so bad about, like, the first guy and the second guy. And they're like, why do you care?
14: But also, was a part of you being like,
15: that's how guilty my conscience
14: but
15: is.
14: But also, was there a part of you just being like, everyone wants me? Maybe a bit of luck.
15: I was like, oh, the hot, like, they were two hot guys too. I was like, man, they want me.
14: Yeah. The reason we bring it up is because we got a call the other day from somebody who live admitted on the show that she was caught two-timing.
15: Like, proper two-timing.
14: While she was lying in a hospital bed. Yeah. So we're going to get you two-timing stories. This is wild. Very soon, you keep it right here. Also, the trading track list returns, Emma Chow.
15: Yeah, you get to pick the song that we play.
14: Yes, we are letting you change the playlist and we'll reward you for it. Like, hearing your own song isn't enough. That's coming up very soon. You keep it right here. You get to pick your own song and we'll reward you for it. Only with us, 104.1 Today FM Breakfast on for a Tuesday. And Emma Chow, that was a morning chat.
15: Yeah.

0: 104.1 Today FM. You've got Nathan in. Thanks for being here.
1: Emma Chow, as you know, I've moved into a brand new place. I'm now part of the Leichhardt Lads gang, which is our gang term. Obviously, I can't tell you too much about that because I can't let you into...
2: Because he's only a member of one.
1: Gang
2: it's
1: mentality.
2: You.
1: No, we're growing, mate. We're growing rapidly. At the moment, there is still one member of the Leichhardt Lads, but Chris, my neighbour, I've got him on the edge. He's almost about to join. Now, as you know, I'm not the greatest with tech. I'm not, even though, ironically, I press the buttons for this show, the spaceship, I'm not fantastic with tech, am I? It's not my strong suit.
2: No, and your sausage fingers don't help your cause.
1: So the house that we've moved into, the people that we got it from were two lovely guys, Adam and Dave, and they set the house up as a real smart house. So everything is controlled via app and tech.
2: Do you have to clap to turn the lights on or sing a song or something?
1: Not even. You just say, like, lights on and they turn on. But so I'm in the process of setting all this stuff up.
2: That's so fancy.
1: Oh,
2: wait, do you
1: like
2: have a key for the front door?
1: Yeah, I've got like a fob. It's like a fob key.
2: You've got a fob
1: I know.
2: For your front
1: but
2: door.
1: I don't even need it anymore because the big thing is with all the smart home stuff, cameras everywhere.
2: Oh.
1: Cameras at the front, cameras at the back, cameras inside, cameras on the side.
2: Side. The
1: constantly.
2: Side is where it's at.
1: So I have become uncomfortably obsessed with watching the cameras because I've never had cameras at a place before.
2: Is that what you're doing on your phone all the time?
1: That's what I'm doing. I'm looking.
2: You're literally like, you're not even scrolling on TikTok or Instagram.
1: No,
2: it's like,
1: this is the thing. I believe my obsession with the camera apps has taken over TikTok and Instagram.
2: Well, what have you discovered about your neighbourhood?
1: I'm just watching neighbours walk past because I can also talk through the cameras.
2: You're not talking to them.
1: So my neighbour Chris, when he comes
2: past.
1: Can't
2: be the voice of God.
1: When my neighbour Chris walks past, I go, "Oi, Chris, you having a good day?" I'll do that. My wife will leave for the gym. I'll go, "Bye, honey."
2: Oh, my God.
1: I love it.
2: A heart attack.
1: I'm watching the next door neighbour's cat. I know when
2: that. Only thing you're watching?
1: I referred to it as cat. I could have said.
2: I was going to as well.
1: But I love, if there's a delivery to the house, I get an alert. You better believe I'm talking to the delivery guy.
2: So you're saying, thanks, mate.
1: Do you feel like it's creepy, like my obsession with the looking at the cameras?
2: When you're asking that question out loud, do you hear how psychotic you sound?
1: But is it? I've just never had access to these kind of cameras before, and now I can watch. Just before, I got Commando Sof, you can attest to this. I made you come in and just listen to the natural sounds of the front door camera, yes?
3: Creepy.
2: How exciting was that for you?
3: Super exciting. Made my day.
1: It was fun because you could look at the bins. Oh, had the bins been changed?
2: We can look at the bins.
1: Yes.
2: Oh.

0: my God, listen to yourself. It's so fun. Let's look at Nathan's ring camera.
1: I won't miss a thing.
0: And watch the bins. Which one will get picked up first? The green one, the yellow one, or the red one?
1: I hope I'll be able to see, like, who's walking past. Why aren't they at work? What if I could catch an affair? What if there's an affair going on?
0: Your wife's cheating
2: on
0: you.
2: Well, I don't know. But you better know that I'll find out because I could see it on the camera. I'm loving this.
0: It's not healthy.
1: It is healthy and it's exciting.
0: No, it's not. Oh, my God.
1: And I can watch.
0: It's not exciting.
1: When you and your family come over, I could be sitting on the couch and I can answer the door and see you from the lounge room.
0: Yeah, that's cool.
1: That's fun.
0: But that's because you're expecting me to come over. Like, yes. You need to get out and do things, man. Get a hobby that doesn't involve your ring camera.
1: I've done enough stuff and now I could just watch. I'm watching everybody. It's a psycho. It's fun.
0: Nate the Psycho.
1: One
0: it's a
1: day,
0: Netflix docuseries.
1: I'm going to be on the Neighbourhood Watch. I'm going to join the Neighbourhood Watch and I'll be able to watch everything.
0: Oh, you're
1: set
0: like
1: up
0: that,
1: cameras.
0: You're like that nosy nana that always has her blinds like poked down a little bit. You can just see her eyeball.
1: But I don't need to because I've got cameras everywhere. I don't need to look through my own blinds. 131060. What did you catch on camera? Now, ironically, I haven't actually caught anything on camera yet. There's
0: no,
1: been nothing interesting.
0: I'm hoping to. That will add to the boredom.
1: Yeah, so I want people. No, I'm not bored yet. I'm excited. So I want people to make me feel better and kind of give me some examples of things they've caught on camera before.
0: So things you've seen on your ring camera or
1: not
0: like
1: just
0: any
1: ring camera,
0: kind of CCTV?
1: CCTV, dash cam. You could have just been filming on your phone. Yeah. Any kind of camera.
0: Any camera.
1: Any camera.
0: What have you caught?
1: What have you caught
0: what
1: on camera?
0: What action have you seen?
1: Maybe you've got a nanny cam and you caught the nanny
0: is
1: stealing.
0: Is nanny cam really a thing? Or is
1: oh,
0: that just
1: could
0: Hollywood?
1: Be. 131060. What did you catch on camera? Get me excited for what I could possibly see on my new house cameras.
0: Please come through, Sydney, because if you're just going to call up and say, I saw that the postman threw my box of stuff
1: see?
0: At the door,
1: at least I'll
0: I'm
1: be able
0: interested.
1: To know.
0: I want good stuff, Sydney. 131060, please. Otherwise, I have to put up with this every day.
1: If you give us a call, how about this? Why don't I, you know, make it worth your while? $100 to spend at Soak Bathhouse, which is perfect
0: now
1: for
0: that,
1: Mother's Day.
0: That is worth leaving the house 100%.
1: And I'm setting up a few cameras in the bathhouses around Sydney as well, just so I can get an exact... No, now that's creepy. Okay, $100 at Soak Bathhouse. You want to score yourself that, you can give it to your mum as well for Mother's Day. What have you caught on camera, 131060?

0: Wednesday morning, 104.1 Today FM. Nathan M are on for a morning chat. Thanks for being here, guys. Trending track list around the corner. You get to pick whatever song you want to hear. I have been accused off air and on air of being a creep just because I've moved into a new home and there's lots of cameras and I've never had cameras before, Em, but I just love looking at them. And you're saying I'm being a creeper.
1: You're literally watching people walk past your house. You're trying to see when the garbage bins are going to be collected. You're watching your neighbour's cat. It's very sad.
0: But I can talk to
1: him. When I say that, don't you feel embarrassed?
0: No, but it's
1: You showed me all the apps. You've got like 7 new apps for your smart house
0: fun.
1: You just bought.
0: There's a camera at the front, camera at the back, cameras on the side. Okay, how about this? This is quite nice. People walk past because there's a little speaker. I could be here at work and I could just yell out, "Have a nice day." Isn't that nice? Little words of affirmation. You look great.
1: You'd give them a bloody heart attack.
0: No, they'd feel good
1: about
0: themselves.
1: They're not expecting you to scream from the speaker of your home.
0: They'd feel good. Hey, lovely hair this morning, Janine. Isn't that nice?
1: No, it's really really sad.
0: I can watch everything.
1: I love your hair, Janine. But what we want to know is what juicy stories have you found out? 131060, what did you catch on camera, on any camera?
0: Okay, Kayla from Kingswood. First thing I want to ask you, Kayla, is am I being creepy by looking through these cameras too much? Like, is that creepy in your opinion?
2: If it makes you creepy, then I'm creepy as well.
0: Yeah, I love it so much.
1: But what did you find, Kayla?
2: So I'm in an apartment and I didn't realise when we first moved in we weren't supposed to have the cameras, but for that brief period of time when we did, we'd catch the neighbours having big blowout, like arguments and stuff, hearing them say, "Get out of my house," and because it's a big hallway, we would see everything.
0: So it's
2: the whole neighbours could hear it, but I would watch all of it.
0: It's like a live, like
1: maths.
0: Real maths, like Bold and the Beautiful.
2: 100% like
0: you get
2: maths.
0: To watch, and see, that's more interesting than, you know, scripted reality TV. You're watching the whole thing live, Kayla, yes?
2: Oh, yeah. And we knew when they broke up, when they were back together, if he actually brought someone home, which lucky I never caught that. But
0: Kayla, do you have the camera where you can talk back to them?
2: We had the Ring camera. I was too scared to talk to them because I didn't want to be involved.
0: You didn't want to put your 2 cents in? Like Sarah wouldn't do that, or Steve, she's cheating on you. You never did some commentary?
2: I spoke to her on the side when I see her like in the lift and that, but I would never interrupt them because I just wanted to hear all the drama.
0: Yeah, see?
1: See, that I get it. Get your popcorn, put your feet up.
0: Yeah, but that's what I could experience. It just hasn't happened yet.
1: No, but see, Kayla was in an apartment block. That's why she could hear all of that. And by the way, that's an entire season of maths.
0: I love that. Okay, Lynn from Sylvania. G'day, Lynn.
3: Good morning, guys. Love you.
0: Lynn. Just quickly, before you give us your story, do you think I'm a creep by constantly looking through my cameras?
3: Well, if you're a creep, so is my daughter, because she's obsessed with cameras too.
0: Yes.
3: Okay. So the kids are old enough to not be watching anymore. They're not babies, but they've got them both in their bedroom. Mm. So I'm looking after the kids. They're off at a wedding. And let's say Nan needs prune juice to, you know, keep things flowing.
1: Yeah.
3: So I'm putting one of the kids to bed and my grandson said, "Good night, Nan," and I, well, let's say, let one rip very, very loudly. And he goes, "Oh, Nan, oh, lady far." And the next day on our family group is the video with sound of me doing that disgusting noise.
0: Fully filmed because there's a video of you dropping your guts on the camera.
3: The camera's there. I'm in colour, sound, everything.
0: Oh.
3: It was like so devastating.
0: I love
1: that. It was a surround sound fart, Lynn.
3: It was definitely surround sound.
0: It was
3: pretty embarrassing.
0: Oh.
3: You know, everyone heard and saw it. And I thought it was just me and my grandson sharing an embarrassing
0: moment. Well, hang on a minute, Lynn. My wife has just got home and I'm going to turn the camera on now. Hey, babe. Oh, geez. Okay. See? It
1: Meg's going to kill me.
0: It happens. I love
1: She's
0: this, Lynn.
1: She's going to kill you.
0: I could catch a neighbour fart. You never know. Morgan from Darlinghurst. G'day, Morgs.
4: Hey, how are you?
0: Good. Do you think I'm creepy by looking through these neighbour cameras all the time?
4: Look a little.
0: Okay, can't win them all.

0: We all are.
1: Anyone that has cameras, we're all guilty.
2: We love the drama, Morgs. What have you seen on a camera?
1: So my husband was very into tech and we had cameras all through the house, kind of same situation as you. They were inside as well.
0: Yeah.
1: And one evening I've logged on and I saw my partner taking an explicit photo. That photo was not sent to me, which prompted me to check his computer and he was having an affair with a colleague.
2: Oh, my God.
3: Oh, my God, Morgan, wait. So the guy that set up the cameras was the one that screwed himself over and you caught him cheating?
1: Correct.
2: So he was taking a photo of his dude and then sending it to somebody else. And so
3: what did you find on the computer? Were there emails? Were there other photos? I need to know all the rest of
1: this. Facebook Messenger.
2: Facebook Messenger.
3: Old school.
2: On Meta.
3: Yeah.
2: How can I ask, because you obviously saw it on the camera, how long was his little personal photo shoot?
1: Oh, maybe 20 seconds. He was pretty pleased with himself the first few takes.
3: Yeah, right. So he just did like a snap and send and he was like, yeah, that looks good. That puts me in a good light.
1: Long enough for me to notice.
3: Well, okay, so Morgan, how long were you gathering evidence? Like he caught himself out with the cameras. You went through his computer. How long did you leave it before you were like, and this and this and here's the video?
1: So confronted him almost immediately.
3: Okay.
1: It was that evening, but very tragically so, I was heavily pregnant at the time.
3: Oh, Morgan, I'm so sorry.
2: Hey, Morgan.
1: So we tabled it. We tabled it. I was like, I'm busy. I have a baby to have.
2: Oh. Hang on.
3: Okay, so you were like, I know you're cheating and you're sending pics to the chick from work, but I'm pregnant and that's what we need to focus on.
1: Yeah, I also messaged the girl from work and called her a homewrecker and other words that I can't say on radio.
3: Morgan, tell me you actually broke up with this guy.
1: Eventually.
0: Okay, hang on. My wife, I can now see her on the camera. She's taken photos again. What's she take? Oh, okay, no, she wasn't. So it's mine.
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0: All right, Sydney, you know what time it is. It's time for the Tradie Track List. It is back on the air, which means you get to pick whatever song you want to wake up to this morning. 13, 10, 60. The Tradie Track List, it doesn't matter what you do. It doesn't matter if you're a tradie or not. We just want you to pick whatever song you want to hear this morning, but you must call right now, 13, 10, 60. No song is out of bounds. We'll also sort you out with some exclusive Sydney Comedy Festival tickets as well. Add it up, you're sat. Pick the song you want to hear, 13, 10, 60. You got to do it next. Jump on the phones, 104.1 today, fam.

0: Nathan Am here for a Wednesday. Sydney, if you want to pick a song to hear right now, you call 131060 for this.
1: It's a tradies world out there, team. So why not let them spin a tuna sandwich in the wee hours? This is Nathan Emma's Tradie Tracklist.
0: It's the Tradie Tracklist, Emma Chow. We're the only station who does this every morning before 6 o'clock. You get to pick the tracks you want to hear.
2: No other radio show or radio station is letting you do this. You literally call up right now, you ask for a song, it gets played next. It's that simple.
0: It's very, very simple. More chances to do it tomorrow if you miss out this morning. Peter from Mossman. G'day, Pete. Welcome to the show.
3: Morning, guys. How are we today?
0: Very good, Pete. What do you do for work, Uncle Pete?
3: I'm a chippy.
0: A chippy. An actual tradie. We love this. Are you,
3: yes.
0: are you heading out to a site today somewhere, Pete? Where are you heading?
3: Yeah, I am. Heading out to Double Bay.
0: So Double? Oh, really fancy. Oh. You're doing some fancy work today, are you, Pete?
3: Yeah.
0: Yeah.
3: Not too bad.
0: Bloody oath. All right. Well.
2: It's where the money is, baby.
0: Yeah, 100%. It better be. Is it a cashy today, Pete? You're getting cash in hand?
3: No, full big job.
0: Yeah. I heard the wink through the phone. That's good. All right, Pete, what song do you want to hear for the Tradie Tracklist this morning? The power's in your hands, brother. What do you want to hear?

0: 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Thanks to the tradie track list. 104.1 Today FM, all the action kicking off within minutes, guys. We've got a brand new Down This Hill. Message came in last night and I couldn't agree with it more. The best bodily function in the world. The best feeling that it creates. We've got the answer for you very soon. And we're going to Down the Hill for it.
1: Sydney's biggest breakfast show comes with the biggest prizes.
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7: 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Into Padstow Heights, we've got lights on the flush corner of Henry Lawson Drive and Clancy Street. And a reminder, permanent southbound changes on the Warringah Freeway. Don't forget to choose your lane for either the Harbour Bridge or tunnel at the West Street overpass. The cash rate has increased for the third time this year. 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
10: Morning, I'm Lauren Howarth. The big four banks have all moved to pass on the latest cash rate hike.

rate increase in a row. Governor Michelle Bullock saying we're staring down the barrel of a rough time in coming months. There's a search underway for a man believed to be inside a car that's crashed into a river in Sydney South. Emergency crews have been called to Audley Weir at the Royal National Park overnight. The 20-year-old driver managed to get out, but his passenger remains trapped. A fresh measles alert for Sydney. Another confirmed case has visited several locations while unknowingly infectious, including in Concord, Bankstown and Marrickville. More details are available on the New South Wales

0: meat. Reliable.
1: I am your side piece.
0: But not so good for your guts.
2: I often choke on my own spit.
0: Emma Chow is like an acai bowl.
3: There's always one in every family.
0: Nutritious.
3: Huh? How dare you?
0: Full of energy.
3: Oh.

0: De Kong.
1: Yesterday we were trying to just figure out how to get into our house. It's got one of those key fob things.
2: That's so not
1: and
2: you.
1: I'm so not me. I'm not very techy.
2: I saw your keys on the desk and it says FD on one of them. Is that for front door?
1: Yeah, my wife put that on there.
3: So get your salutations ready.
4: Up yours, tell yours.
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3: It's your new favourite breakfast show.
7: Wake up with Nathan Emma.
1: Tis the middle of another week. Sydney, shimmy and shake those humps and a massive up yours to everybody, including you, Emma Chow. Little shimmy this morning. You got a little shimmy?
2: That's enough. So
1: you got your red outfit on this morning.
2: Yeah,
1: give me a little shimmy.
2: Got my red and my leather jacket.
1: Hey, as a mother of two and one of your kids, he's 2 years old, Raffy's two.
2: Yeah.
1: So I reckon this may or may not have happened to you before. And I want to know if you would be offended as a mother if this happened to you, because it happened to me yesterday.
2: Okay.
1: Well, when I say happened, I was the perpetrator. I did this.
2: Right. You did the thing that was offensive.
1: I did the thing. Well, I don't know if it's offensive, so I'm gonna ask you.
2: Yeah.
1: So, you know, I've moved into the new place and I've met one side of the neighbours, Chris and Dion.
2: Yeah.
1: Yesterday.
2: And Dave the dog. Yeah.
1: Yesterday, I met the other neighbours.
2: Okay.
1: Also Chris.
2: Oh.
1: Wife, Hannah.
2: Yes.
1: And their little kid. Now, this is the issue.
2: I can see where this is going. You misgendered the child.
1: Yeah. So they were walking home. The kid was in the pram.
2: Yeah.
1: And I said, oh, my God, he's so cute. What's his name?
2: Oh, no.
1: And then Hannah, who is so lovely, so, so lovely, she goes, oh, it's a little girl. Her name's Alex. Now, at that age where the kids kind of all look the same.
2: Okay.
1: And they're in neutral colours.
2: Okay. So our little boy, Valentino, he's our big boy now, but when he was, like,
1: he's a pretty kid
2: boy. So he got misgendered all the time.
1: Mm.
2: I think that when a boy is misgendered as a girl, it's like, it's fine.
1: Yeah. Oh,
2: but
1: no.
2: When a girl is misgendered as a boy, it's not. This is why
1: most
2: parents put bows and, like, frilly stuff on their girls.
1: I had the short blonde hair.
2: Yeah, yeah.
1: Just give me some pink. Give me some bows.
2: No, because girls don't have to wear pink and they don't have to wear frills and bows.
1: But it just makes it easier.
2: No, it's not on them. This is on you. You never, ever try to assume the gender of a very small child when they all have short hair.
1: But I, so what
2: and
1: do I?
2: And they all look cute.
1: But I can't refer to it as it. I can't go, it's so cute. What
2: just
1: do I say?
2: Just say, who's this?
1: No, but I wanted to say, like, he's
2: who's
1: so
2: this cutie?
1: Cute.
2: Use this line. Who's this cutie?
1: But I can't think of my feet like that. You know what I mean? I freak out.
2: You work in live radio.
1: Yeah, but when I'm not on the air, freaking out. The kid comes out. I want to impress a new neighbour. He's so cute. It's a girl. I've already pissed off the neighbour. You better believe I'm not going to be getting any milk if I need any milk from next door.
2: No, definitely no sugar.
1: Don't even think about
2: asking for
1: Forget
2: sugar.
1: Forget about the sugar, mate. And let me tell you, if there's a tree leaning over their backyard, you better believe they'll be emailing the council.
2: Yes.
1: Because I may have created an enemy already.
2: Yeah. If you need a new fence, they're never going to go Harvey's for you.
1: Yeah, so I don't know. It's difficult. Maybe like a sign or something, or a badge. I think a badge.
2: I'm a girl. I'm a boy.
1: Yes, makes it easier. Little badge pinned on your chest up until you're about five.
2: I told you. Who's this cutie? And you will learn straight away.
1: There you go. Spoken like a real girl, Mum. All right. Come on. Sorry, you got boys. Hey, we are letting you die on a hill again today within 10 minutes' time. What will the hill be today?
2: Oh, it's a goodie today.
1: It's a good one. We got a message on our Instagram at Two Day Breakfast last night. It is a good one. It is one that has incited a lot of anger within the team and passion. Die on the hilling within the team. And Sydney, you're going to be the same within 10 minutes. Also, Taron Egerton, you know, he played Eggsy from The Kingsman, Elton John in Rocketman.
2: Oh, God, what a brilliant actor.
1: His accent, his Aussie accent is amazing. We'll tell you more very soon. Today,

0: Macca's Coke is the best Coke.
1: It's the hill Sydney's prepared to die on. And the city went to war over whether Coke tastes better from a bottle.
2: A glass Coke.
3: Yeah.
4: It's a glass bottle one for sure.
2: Yeah. I would die for that.
1: So what's the next hill Sydney will defend to the death? Jump in, have your say in 15 minutes.
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0: 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Happy middle of the week. Nathan M in for breakfast. Going to give you the chance to downhill very, very soon. Also another chance to win $50,000 with 50K pub quiz around the corner.
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3: Here's what everyone's going to be talking about today. The federal government is introducing a series of tax changes aimed at easing Aussie Lives pressure for Australians. So they're saying that any Aussie who earns wages or salaries and pays tax will receive a one-off cash boost of around $200 to
0: $300. Oh, wow. They have solved cost of living. Is it 100 to 200?
3: A one-off cash boost. So it's a one-time payment.
0: So once a year. Or just once. Just once. Yeah, okay.
3: I understand, it's just once.
0: No, I think you're right.
3: $200 to $300.
0: Excellent.
3: So that is not even if you got the maximum, which is $300, you're not even getting $30 a month.
0: That honestly isn't even a food shop in my household of two. No. Imagine your household.
3: I've got a family of four. What yeah. about people that have family of five, six, seven?
0: That's petrol. For some people.
3: Yep.
0: That's petrol for like 4 days
3: for tradies. Car, maybe that's not even petrol.
0: We're obviously going to take the money. I'm not going to say no to the money. However, don't now stand on a soapbox, politicians, and go, we've sold cost of living.
3: Yeah.
0: Because you haven't.
3: Yeah. I mean, you're trying. You just got to try harder.
0: Yeah, just do something
3: and also,
0: better than that.
3: They're saying it's all Aussies. So why are people in lower tax brackets getting the same as the highest tax bracket? The highest tax bracket doesn't need a tax break.
0: The millionaires will get $300 into their account. They won't even know.
3: They won't even. That's like 5 cents to them. That's like 1 cent
0: to
3: them.
0: They won't even open their emails to find out that they've got...
3: This is really exciting. 17 years after his death, MJ has become the world's number one streaming artist.
0: Oh.

0: in 2026. Well, for May 2026. And this is really crazy because he's surpassed people like Taylor Swift, BTS, and Justin Bieber, who was like popping off after Coachella. His whole back catalogue.
1: So is this just for this year or is this of all time?
0: No, it's for May 2026. Okay, so for, just for this month.
1: Okay, yeah.
0: Because obviously the biopic has come out and everyone's watching it. He's surpassed Bad Bunny as well. Billie Jean has 2.7
2: such a good song.
0: Billion streams across multiple platforms.
1: This is just in May.
0: Just in May.
1: So it's been 5 days.
0: Yeah.
1: So hang on, how has he got the crown when it's only been 5 days?
0: Because of the movie.
1: Yeah, but so he's already surpassed everybody else, but if this is like the stat for May,
0: yeah,
1: there's still 24 days left in May.
0: Yeah, so far.
1: So, oh, this is just so far.
0: Yeah.
1: Okay, right. So he's come out of the blocks firing.
0: They can pick, I know it sounds crazy, but they can pick the dates to and from.
1: Yeah, but if how can they?
0: Yeah, oh, it's full month.
1: Oh, it's not for May. It is for May. I'm very yeah, confused because how can he have the title for May when May's not finished?
0: Yeah, so I think they're just saying like it's so crazy that he's surpassed them by like so much.
1: Right, okay.
0: So apparently MJ scored 11,000 points and Bieber was only on 5,000 points. They've got a point system.
1: That's
0: Don't
1: all.
0: Ask me the semantics. I'm just giving
1: confusing.
0: You the top line.
1: I'm just representing the people listening who are confused.
0: And finally, the Met Gala was yesterday. It's been overshadowed by protests targeting the co-chair, Jeff Bezos, and Amazon. So activist groups hid around 300 bottles of fake wee-wee inside the Met.
1: Okay.
0: And it's a reference to the long-running allegations that Amazon warehouse workers are forced in extreme conditions to wee in bottles due to strict work demands.
1: Oh, my. Hang on. So there's wee in the Met.
0: Oh, fake wee.
1: Bottles of fake wee. Well, like cordial. Sorry, no. Stop asking questions.
0: You're asking so many questions today.
1: Sorry. I'll just go... Good.
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6: 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On the Hume Motorway, a breakdown northbound just before Camden Valley Way with delays heading back to Brook Street. The M5 at Revesby, there's a car that's broken down westbound just before the River Road. And the M4, that's building citybound through Eastern Creek towards the Prospect Highway. Sydney signers can climb during Vivid Sydney and receive $50 cash back. 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
9: 22 minutes past 6 for your Wednesday. 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
10: very strongly about things, so I'm dying on this hill, and don't try to at me, because I won't budge.
9: All right, Sydney, to die on the hill means to have a staunch opinion on something that will not change no matter what.
11: Yep.
9: That's what it means, and last night we got another message on our Instagram, at Today Breakfast. 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
12: Up yours, Nathan M. Hey, I would die on the hill that doing a wee when you're busting is the best bodily feeling in the world. Can't beat it.
9: I absolutely agree with that.
11: Oh,
9: I
11: there's agree. So many that spring to mind.
9: I agree with the fact that the best bodily feeling is when you've been holding on to a wee for so long, maybe you've been in the car, you've been in a long meeting, and then you just erupt into the bowl. I love that feeling. And you honestly, there's a reason why blokes who've been waiting when they're at the footy, at the, you know, the SCG or Allianz Stadium, whatever, when you can hear them at the urinal going,
11: yeah.
9: Oh, it's because we've been holding.
11: I don't think that's right. I would die on a hill that cleaning your ears with earbuds is the best feeling in the world.
9: 131060. Do you agree with this or are you going to die on another hill? Is doing a wee after being really busting the best bodily feeling in the world or is there another one? We need your passion. We need you to die on this hill. If you give us a call right now, $100 Soak Bathhouse vouchers up for grabs. You want to score yourself $100 to spend at Soak Bathhouse, 131060. Is doing a wee after being really busting the best bodily feeling in the world or is there a better feeling? 100

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3: very strongly about things. So I'm dying on this hill. And don't try to at me, because I won't budge.
0: Sydney, welcome to Die on the Hill. This means to have a very staunch opinion on something that will not change no matter what. And this morning, the opinion has come in on our socials at Today Breakfast. You can send them in anytime. That having a wee after being really busting is the best bodily feeling in the world. And I absolutely agree with that. There is nothing better. It's even better, I would argue, than the big O.
4: Oh, I'm saying what about doing a big number two when you're busting? That's a release.
0: Yes.
4: And a relief. Because there really, it's a relieving feeling, right? There's so many things, but I am sticking by. I'm going to die on the hill that the best bodily feeling is cleaning your ears out with cotton buds.
0: So that is a great feeling too. It makes your eyes roll back in the back
4: really
0: of your head.
4: Does.
0: Do you have one ear that feels better than the other?
4: No, they both feel great.
0: My right ear feels better than my left ear, but always. I think everything we've described so far,
4: eyes. It's like eye-rolling.
0: Eye-rolling back to the head. Producer Alessia, you're jumping up and down because you're passionate about a bodily feeling as well. What have you got?
5: Yeah, you know when you lay on the floor and you do that spinal twist where you put your arms one way and your legs one way and your back just fully cracks all the way down.
0: Oh, yeah, that's good. Producer Sage, have you got a bodily feeling? What's your bodily feeling that's number one in the world?
6: When you pop a pimple and it splurts all over the mirror.
0: Oh, that's an eye roller. That is an eye roller. We love that. That's good. I still think none of those things beat doing a piss after you're busting. And you've been holding it for so long and then you just explode into the urinal. Luke from Cabramatta. Up yours, Luke. Hello.
4: Hey, Lukey.
0: Lukey.
7: Yeah, I'm here. How you going?
0: Hey, brother. What's the best bodily feeling?
7: Yeah, I've got to agree with you. It's when you're busted.
0: Yeah, it is. It is, Luke. So imagine, you go to the footy, right? Who do you go for? You go for Parramatta or something? Who do you go for?
7: Rabbitoh.
0: Okay, you're Bunny supporter.
4: Bunnies.
0: All right, so you're at a course stadium. You've been sitting there. It's an intense game. And then all of a sudden, you got after 40 minutes sitting there, you just release in the urinal. How good is that feeling?
7: It's pretty good.
0: Yeah, mate, it's nothing.
7: I'll have to say, like, cleaning your ears is the worst feeling. It makes me gag.
4: Oh, it makes you gag?
0: Yes.
4: Oh. Yeah.
0: Makes you gag.
4: So you don't enjoy the tingle?
7: Nah, not at all.
0: Nah.
4: Oh, okay. Well, I'm dying on that hill.
0: Yeah, well, you're clearly dying on that hill. Phil from Canley Heights. G'day, Phil.
8: Hey, g'day, guys.
0: What hill are you dying on, brother? What's the best feeling?
8: The hill where you're bust into pee and then you just gotta drop a number two after that. Oh my god, it's the best feeling at home.
4: Oh my god. Fill up.
0: So you start with a number one, you get that instant relief, and then you gotta go, it's a surprise number two. So it's a double bodily feeling, isn't it?
8: Yep, that double body feeling, but in your own home, in your own toilet.
4: Because you can't really relax in a public toilet.
0: I kind of back that. Yeah. You know, where you've gone in and you're busting and you're so busting to wee that you don't realise there's something else knocking on the door. And all of a sudden, it's just a second feeling.
4: And the thing is, when you're going in a public toilet, it's like this is a need to do basis. When you're at home, you're like, need to and would love to just sit little longer, you know?
0: All the clothes are off and you better believe
4: That's another.
0: Well, I don't do clothes off all the time, but I just sometimes if I know I'm getting in the shower next, oh my god, you just sit there in your own
4: Rudy
0: filth,
4: Nudy.
0: Just rolling in it. Charmaine from Cremorne, hello, Charmaine.
9: Oh hi, I'm just laughing my head off at all these ones. The best one definitely has to be going to the toilet for sure.
0: So that's your number one bodily feeling.
9: No. I'm just laughing so much at that one. That is a great one. But my best feeling is if you're just hot and bothered and you've had a really bad day, and you just jump in that pool and that refreshing feeling as you come up and think, oh my god.
4: Yeah, like the cleansing. I get you.
0: Yeah. So really you're saying the same thing. Dropping the kids off at the pool is the best feeling. It's really. I don't know what you do in your pool, Charmaine.
9: I'm not saying about doing a wee or anything in the pool.
0: Charmaine, I don't believe you for one second, mate.
4: Charmaine is... No, you're not a grub. You don't do that, Charmaine. You're a lady.
9: No, I don't, but I stepped into that one, didn't I?
0: Yeah. Well, so did everyone else who jumped in your pool.
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12: 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We've got a northbound breakdown on the Hume Motorway just before Camden Valley Way with heavy delays back to Brooks Road. The M5, watch out with a car breakdown. That's westbound just before the River Road in the left-hand lane. And the M4, it's slowing now. Citybound through Eastern Creek. Travel time to Homebush Bay Drive will take you under 30 minutes. 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
9: Morning, I'm Lauren Howarth. The major banks have wasted no time in passing on the latest cash rate increase to mortgage holders. The third consecutive hike takes the rate back to where it was early last year. Canstar analysis shows it will add around $91 a month to repayments on a 600 grand mortgage with 25 years left on it. A jump in the number of Sydney drivers claiming the $60 weekly toll cap. More than 50 suburbs have now joined the $1 million club for total cashback claimed, including Mount Druitt, Kings Langley and Box Hill. Shots have been fired in Sydney's southwest overnight. Police are on the scene in Bass Hill after finding possible bullet holes in the back of a ute as well as casings nearby. No injuries have been reported. And the New South Wales Police Commissioner is looking for a new deputy. Mal Lenyon needs to fill the vacant spot, with the role offering a salary between $370,000 to $530,000.
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9: Today's weather forecast, mostly sunny, tops of 24 in Penrith, 23 in the city. 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
12: The celebrities really understood the assignment on the Met Gala red carpet yesterday. The theme was fashion is art, so a lot of people were wearing outfits inspired by sculptures or old school paintings. Rihanna came basically as an oyster.
13: Did we figure out what that was? I thought it was like a Chewbacca situation. Yeah,
12: she
13: like
12: was
13: really
12: calling
13: furry.
12: It an oyster.
13: Right.
12: Yep, so Heidi Klum came as an actual statue. She nailed it. Sabrina Carpenter wore a dress made of film. Kylie Jenner wore a naked dress. Kim Kardashian wore a bronze chest plate. Bad Bunny dressed up as an old man. Kris Jenner didn't even recognize him. Beyonce was back for the first time in 10 years. She, as a co-chair, she brought her 14-year-old daughter, Blue, Ivy, who nailed the Met steps and all her poses. Sabrina and Stevie Nicks from Fleetwood Mac performed inside the gala. Here they are doing Landslide.
13: Oh, wow.
12: This is one of my favourite songs of all time. Oh.
13: God, she's doing all the collabs at the moment, isn't she, Sabrina?
12: Yeah, she's in with the Icons.

0: Madonna and then Stevie Nicks.
1: I know.
0: How good, Sabrina right? Carpenter.
1: And still on the Met Gala, one person that rocked up that nobody expected was Blake Bloody Lively.
2: You mentioned this to me yesterday.
1: Blake Lively turned up to the Met carpet just hours after it was announced that she and Justin Baldoni had settled their It Ends With Us lawsuit. So there were rumours that she paid for her own ticket. And you know, like we talked about the cost yesterday, it's like $100,000 per ticket.
0: Yeah.
1: But sources have confirmed that she was invited by Anna Wintour herself weeks in advance to be a fly on the wall of, like, I want to know who was on Blake Lively's table. What did they talk about? Because she would have had to try her very hardest to make the best impression.
0: I'm going to say, I didn't think I'd say this, but good on her. I'm going to say good on her for rocking up.
1: A redemption story.
0: Well, because you've got to at some point get on with your life. And there's no time like the present, you know. So all that has been put behind her. Yes, of course, you know, she did some naughty things and she didn't come out great. But what she's done is the settlement is complete and she's gone, you know, I'm going to continue now living my life.
1: Yeah.
0: If she keeps hiding in the shadows, then she's going to let that version of herself win.
1: That's true. It would have been very hard for her to put on a, like, a smiling face and own her space.
0: Would you
1: that?
0: Have, if you were on her table and she sat next to you, would you bring it up?
1: No, absolutely not.
0: Do you reckon
1: not.
0: Anyone would bring it up?
1: I think you'd be stupid. You'd be like socially inept to bring it up.
2: You can't even really say, hey, what you been up to?
1: No, but you just default to other things. You talk about the kids, you talk about the outfits, you talk about mutual
0: everybody
1: friends.
0: Else.
1: Yeah, there's ways around it. You've got to be tactful.
0: Yeah, you can't.
1: I want to know what happened because those documents are sealed. I want to know what the settlement was. But more on that coming up in more trending next hour.
3: And that is What's Trending Now with Emma Chow.
0: I'd love to, even like if you just kind of, you can't have phones today. I was going to say, can you text her under the table?
1: You can't voice record either.
0: No. I'd love to sit next to her. Blake, if you want to call through, 131060. Okay, Daft Punk, Get Lucky Today.
4: Like the legend of the phoenix, all ends with beginnings.

0: in Kingsman. He's done so many things, and he's in the country at the moment because over the past couple of months, he's been filming the Netflix thriller. It's called Apex. So this is getting a lot of rave reviews.
1: Charlize Theron's in it. She's been doing the press for it too.
0: Yes. So it was filmed in the Blue Mountains, so right here in Sydney.
1: Yeah.
0: And since then, Taron has become a Sydney local. He's been going to Trot Fest. He's been on yacht cruises. I think we saw him at the Wuthering Heights promotion.
1: Yes, we definitely did.
0: Where I dropped my guts and he walked past and I blamed Shawnee Bear Mornington. That's a whole other thing. Now, the thing that Taron Egerton has been praised for the most is his Aussie accent, because he plays an Aussie in this movie. Mm-hmm. And everyone has said that Taron Egerton's Australian accent might be the best Australian accent they've heard from a non-Aussie actor before.
1: Well, the Aussie accent is notoriously the hardest to get right.
0: Yeah, yeah. So these are some of the words that people have used to describe it. Impeccable. People have said it's like he's a Queenslander. People have absolutely loved this. So here's a little bit of it from the trailer. The bloke in this is Taron Egerton. So have a listen to how good
1: he's Welsh, isn't he?
0: Yeah, he's Welsh.
1: He's Welsh.
0: Tiny town in Wales.
1: Yes.
0: Right? It's got like this huge, long, stupid name.
1: Okay.
0: But have a listen to how good his Aussie accent is.
2: You made it. It's me from the gas station.
3: Hey.
2: You having fun?
3: Something got into my gear last night and took everything.
2: I'm sorry. It's a drastic bummer. You hungry?
3: Just kind of looking for that gear.
0: Oh, it might even be better than
1: mine.
0: That's
1: amazing.
0: And I've got one of the great Aussie accents. He's like, oh, that's a bummer. Like, it's fantastic.
1: Full,

0: true blue, like bush accent. You know what I mean?
1: Obviously, Taryn's getting lots of pats on the backs and lots of well done's. Yeah. And I love that for him. Mm. But also, I think it's a little bit unfair for the people of Sydney right now.
0: Why?
1: Because not enough credit goes to Aussies for having great Aussie accents. You just said yourself, the Australian accent is one of the most difficult to do.
0: Especially the full, like, true blue Aussie, like, dinky dye bogan accent.
1: But I'll tell you who's good at doing Aussie accents, Emma Chow.
0: Who?
1: Aussies. Aussies are good at doing Aussie accents. So this might sound like a weird question, but Sydney, I think you'll get it and we'll reward you if you give us a call right now. 131060, give us your best Aussie accent. Jump on the phones right now.
0: Talking about Aussies doing Aussie
1: I want accent. Aussies.
0: So not Irish, because there's a lot of Irish in Sydney. Asking the Irish to do it.
1: I want Aussies to do Aussie accents, just so we can pat ourselves on the back and we can go, what a fantastic Aussie accent that is. So 131060, really what I'm asking is jump on the phones now and just talk. That's what I want from you right now. And you know what? If you give us a call, how about we sort you out with, this is perfect for Mum for Mother's Day as well. $100 to spend at Flowers for Everyone.
0: Oh.
1: So you can have some flowers for yourself. Mother's Day is this weekend.
0: You can get a really beautiful bouquet for Mum.
1: And $100, that's some top line flowers.
0: Yeah.
1: If you want to score yourself $100 to spend at Flowers for Everyone, perfect this week for Mother's Day or for yourself, jump on the phones right now and give us your best Aussie accent. Let's celebrate you, Sydney, and your Aussie accent.
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0: 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It will be there, Emma Chow. But now we're doing something a little bit different, right? So we've given a massive round of applause to Taron Egerton. He's in the new Aussie film, Apex, and everyone said that his Australian accent is fantastic, which it is.
1: Yeah, especially for a Welshman. And he, like, does a lot of movies with a British accent as well.
2: Exactly.
1: So to nail the Australian accent as well as, do we have a little bit
0: Yeah,
1: here?
0: So this is a little bit of Taron Egerton. Have a listen how good it is.
3: You made it. It's me from the gas station.
4: Hey.
3: You having fun?
4: Something got into my gear last night and took everything.
3: I'm sorry. It's a drastic bummer. You hungry?
4: Just kind of looking for that gear.
3: You hungry?
0: Oh, he's
3: hungry.
0: So good. But what I wanted to do now is celebrate the Sydney siders out there who also have great Aussie accents. Why is it always the big actors? What about Aussies? What about us with great Aussie accents? I believe you and I have got some great Aussie accents. Too right, Emma Chow?
1: Yeah. Like, but my Aussie accent isn't like the true blue Aussie accent.
0: You can turn it on, though. You can turn it on.
1: Oh, if I want to.
0: Yeah.
1: Hey,
0: bloody go, mate. So it's time now to celebrate you, Sydney, and celebrate your Aussie accents. Lara from St Mary's, up yours. Lara, hello.
5: G'day, Cobbers.
1: Oh, Lara!
0: G'day, Cobber. Lara, have you been told before that you have a bloody fantastic Aussie accent, mate?
5: Yeah, cheers, brother. Just heading to the servo for a morning bicky.
0: So good. Corey from Campbelltown. Bloody hello, mate.
6: Hey, g'day, legend. How the bloody hell are ya?
0: Oh, mate, we're good. Corey, what do you do for a quid, bro? What do you do for work?
6: I'm a truckie.
0: Oh, you're a bloody truckie, yes. Mate. I love that.
6: I'm a bloody truckie.
0: And do people say you've got a good Aussie accent, Corey?
6: What was that, sorry?
0: Do people say you got a good Aussie accent?
6: Oh, yeah, every day.
0: Yeah, awesome.
6: Every day.
0: Give us something else. What else you got? Go real Aussie for me, Corey. Go ahead.
6: Oh, well, just going to the servo now to go get myself a pie, go get a coffee.
0: Yeah. Oh, I love it. I can smell
1: it. We really love hanging out at servos,
0: we
1: us
0: do.
1: Aussies.
0: We do love servos. Johnny from Cronulla. G'day, Johnny. Up yours.
7: Hi.
1: Hi.
7: I'm big fans of you.
0: Oh, how old are you?
1: Hey, Johnny.
0: How old are you, Johnny?
7: 10. I turned 10 36 days ago.
0: Oh, good.
1: Wow,
0: but
1: nobody's
0: who's
1: counting?
0: No one's counting, Johnny. Mm. Johnny, would you say that you've got a great Aussie accent?
7: Yeah.
0: All right, give us a bit of it, Johnny. Go ahead.
7: G'day. Some bloody crocs just took the pig off the spit.
1: Oh, wow. That was good. That was really
0: so
1: good.
0: That's so good, Johnny.
1: I'm impressed.
0: Johnny, you got any more? Can you say any more? How about how the bloody hell are you, Nathan Emma?
7: I can't really think of something else.
0: That's all right. How about you say, how you going, Nath?
7: How you going, mate?
0: Yeah.
1: Oh, wow, Johnny.
0: That's really good.
1: You need to get to NIDA.
0: Yeah, that's really good, Johnny. You can. Where do you go to school, Johnny?
7: Wyvern at Newington.
0: Oh, I'm a Newington boy. How good is that? Oh, you know I went to Newington, Johnny?
7: What'd you say?
0: I went to Newington as well, Johnny. We went to the same school.
7: My dad went there too.
0: Oh,
1: it's a big old boys club with you guys.
0: There's a couple of boys hanging out, am I right, Johnny?
7: Yeah.
0: Yeah, bloody hell. Good on you, Johnny.
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13: 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Speed drops in place with emergency crews on site. Eastbound, no right turn from Parramatta Road to Bridge Road. Car conked out eastbound in Granville on Parramatta Road as well, approaching Albert Street, closing lane 2. The Australian-made sale is on now at Winston with a

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19: Morning, I'm Lauren Howard. The opposition leader says the government spending is out of control, also blaming it on the latest cash rate hike. The RBA increased the rate for the third time in a row yesterday ahead of next week's budget.
20: We're seeing a thought bubble a day from this government. It's a chaotic process as they decide what they want to do in this budget because they've run out of good ideas to get inflation down, interest rates down.
19: Angus Taylor on Nine there.

More Sydney drivers are claiming the $60 weekly toll cap. Mount Druitt, Bella Vista and Kings Langley among the latest suburbs to join the $1 million club for total cashback claimed, while motorists in Blacktown and Auburn have gotten back more than $4 million. A man's missing after a car crashed into a river in Sydney's south overnight. Emergency crews raced to the Audley Weir at the Royal National Park just after 1 a.m. And Aussie actor Rose Byrne has been nominated for a Tony Award for Best Leading Actress in a Play for her performance in Fallen Angels.

0: It's a bit cloudy, 23 the top in Lidcombe, the same for the city. 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
10: Nathan Emmett's 50k.
11: Pub quiz.
12: The interest rates have just gone up, cost of living is awful, inflation's gone up, not that I ever know what that means. What it means is everything's really expensive at the
13: moment. Everything just keeps getting more expensive, and the sad part is it's never going to get cheaper than this.
12: But we are hopefully going to try and do our bit for you. We're the only station in town who is giving away $50,000. All you've got to do is play pub quiz with us, 7 a.m. and 8 a.m. Sarah, welcome to the show. Hello, Sarah.
14: Hi, morning. Hey.
12: Sarah, would you like $50,000?
14: I would love $50,000.
12: Yeah, what would you use it on, Sarah?
14: Cliche, but we need a new family car. I squeeze everything into my small little car, my prams in the back.
12: That's not cliche.
13: It's the pram, Sarah. Gets it every time. No boot is big enough for more than just the pram.
12: I'll tell you what they should do. They should treat the pram like a side cart, you know what I mean? Where you kind of just hold the pram out the window as you're driving and you kind of push along. Obviously, the kid's not in it, always. Just depend if they're pissing you off or not. Okay, Sarah, let's see if we can win you some cash. You've got 30 seconds. Correctly answer 5 questions. Timer starts at the end of the first question. You can pass, come back. If you don't know a question, we have to take your first answer. Okay, Sarah?
14: Okay.
12: Okay, good luck to you.
13: Run, Forrest, run is a famous quote from what Tom Hanks movie?
14: Forrest Gump.
13: What came first, the Statue of Liberty or Eiffel Tower?
14: Statue of Liberty.
13: Taste the Rainbow is the slogan of which lolly brand?
14: Skittles?
13: Sheldon and Penny are characters from which TV show?
14: Big Bang Theory.
13: How many members are in the Spice Girls?
14: 5.
13: Yeah! Sarah, you did it! She knew she had it. She's like, you could hear the smile in her voice. She's like, I know
14: she's shaking.
12: You were confident, and I love that quiet confidence in your voice.
13: Sarah, you are one step closer to that family car.
12: Sarah, let's get you in that car. I love it. Or you could just buy as many prams as you want. You keep cramming them into your tiny car. No more prams.
13: No more prams. One is enough.
12: Mama is closed for business. Sarah, well done. One step closer. That 50K could well be yours. You can basically taste the rainbow of that cash right now. Well done,
14: Thank
12: Sarah.
14: Thank you, guys.
12: Thanks for playing. Congratulations. There you go. That is how easy it is. Hey, big shout out to Hay Street as well. If you're hungry for experience, discover Hay Street, a 3,000 square metre destination of food, bars and live experiences. There's another chance to play for 50K, 8 a.m. this morning. But next, Emma Chow, it is Mother's Day week.
13: It is.
12: So we are doing our best to celebrate the deserving mothers of Sydney. And if you want to score your mum a $500 voucher to spend at DoorDash, and you can get so many different things on DoorDash.
13: I didn't realize you could buy flowers on DoorDash.
12: Flowers or your grocery. Dinners. Yeah. Like, that's dinner sorted. Like, you could get that's a dinner, so nice. Like, for the whole month.
13: Yeah, well, for the whole week, for sure.
12: Well, absolutely.
13: Depends how fancy she wants
12: to go. Well, actually, that's
13: Maybe
12: true.
13: Maybe she's a takeout queen. Maybe she's, like, a fast food
12: queen.
13: She could
12: just be a

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0: won't mums do for us?
1: Been arrested.
2: What for?
1: For speeding. Can you just come get me, please?
2: I have to come to DY Police
1: come
2: Station.
1: Through. Yeah.
0: Yeah! But will your mum fall for a cheeky little lie? Nathan and Emma are putting mums to the test and hooking them up with a $500 DoorDash voucher for Mother's Day. We'll call another mum in 15 minutes.
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0: doing a TikTok dance and now I can't move.
1: It's Nathan Emma's Mom's Not Buying It.
2: Emma Chow, every day this week we're giving away $500 vouchers to DoorDash for your mother. When Mother's Day sneaks up on you, DoorDash has your back. 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
3: You can get everything. Like yep. anything that Mum could possibly want, you can get on DoorDash. And don't forget about your dear old Mum. She does everything for you, even the things you don't notice. So make sure you pay her attention this week, this Sunday, and always.
2: Well, the biggest stat that we've been talking about, which has inspired our game called Mum's Not Buying It, is that 90% of mums have come out and said that they buy their own Mother's Day gift every year, which is so sad.
3: That is so depressing. Exactly. It's like buying your own birthday present. And no!
2: That's why we're playing Mum's Not Buying It. How it works is we get one of the kids of one of the mums.
3: The adult kids.
2: The adult kids to call their mum, make up some sort of emergency, and if your mum buys it and said that they are on their way to save the day.
3: Which she always will be.
2: They always do. Of course they will. They're your mother. $500 becomes yours. Anton from Newtown is here. G'day, Anton. Welcome.
4: G'day, guys. How's it going?
2: Very good,
3: Anton.
2: Yeah, well, tell us about your mum, first of all.
4: She's like a lovely person. She always, like, does everything for me, like, ever since I was a kid. Like, every time I needed anything, I'd give her a call. She's always like, yeah, I'll be there for you. Like, aww. She's that type of person, and I just want to reward her for that, like, all those years.
3: Oh, and no one can replace your mum.
2: Yeah.
4: Exactly.
2: How long has she been your mum for, Anton?
4: Oh, like, longer than I can remember.
2: Anton, is she one of those people that you will, you know, she will always come running? Is there anything that you reckon you could push the limit to see if she would say yes to?
4: I've always wanted a dog, right?
2: Yeah.
4: And she's like, oh, it's too much responsibility, this and that.
3: Yeah, because she ends up picking up the poo. That's why. That's what my mum always said. We're not getting a dog. I'm going to clean its poo up.
2: Okay. Yeah, keep going, Anton.
4: So I was thinking maybe, like, I can tell, like, I found a stray puppy, like, while I was on my run.
3: Yeah.
4: And then I brought it home because, like, I don't want to keep it there. Like, it's just lost.
2: Yeah.
4: I can tell her, like, do you want to come over and look it after it for me while I'm going to work?
2: Can she look after it for a week? Say you've got to go away for work and she's going to look after the dog for a week. I think that's a good one.
3: Yeah.
4: Okay, let's go for it. Okay.
2: Good luck.
3: I love this.
2: What's your mum's name, Anton?
4: Eve.
2: All right. Okay, let's call Eve. Good luck to you, Anton. As soon as she answers, you are on. Are you ready to go?
4: Okay, let's go for it.
2: Here we go.
5: Hello.
4: Hey, Mum.
5: Hi.
4: Are you home right now?
5: Yeah.
4: You know how I usually go for my runs in the morning?
5: Yeah.
4: I came across this stray dog. Like, I didn't know what to do because it was just, like, by itself. So, like, I brought it home. I couldn't just leave it there. Like, I just had to bring it home with me. And I have to go to work. Like, but the only thing is, like, I have to, like, fly out interstate for work. And I'm not sure, like, I know this might be a big ask, but are you able to, like, come over to my place and look after it, like, while I'm away?
5: Yeah, of course. If you want, I come now.
4: But I need you to bring over, like, some dog food and some supplies. Like, are you able to drop by to the store?
5: Yeah, okay. I'll be there in a few minutes, okay?

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1: Wow!
2: Hi, Eve.
1: 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It's Nathan Emmer on Today FM. Hi.
2: Hi, how are you?
1: Good. Sorry, Eve. You just said yes to that straight. Are you the best mum ever? What?
3: This is a stray dog that Anton found in the park, and now you have to move into his house for a week and look after it.
1: Eve, can I ask, what would it take for you to say no? Because,
3: You didn't even ask questions.
1: What if this dog has fleas?
4: I never say no to my children.
1: Never. Anton, I don't know what you've done to bewitch your beautiful mother, but she has said...
5: That's what I told you. Like, she's like that. Like, she always comes to my aid. Like, I always call her first.
3: Anton, you can tell your mum that you did this for her because now you've got a gift for her.
1: Yeah, Anton, do you want to tell your mum what you've won her?
5: Hey, mum, I got you some $500 DoorDash so I can get you anything you want for Mother's Day.
4: It's beautiful on Mother's Day.
1: I mean, I love my mum, but if I told her to come over and look after a dog, she'd be like, hey, Nath, get...
3: My mum would 100% be like, nope.
1: Well, Eve, congratulations. $500 voucher to DoorDash.
4: Thank you, well done,
1: Anton. Congratulations. And Eve, a massive happy Mother's Day to you, okay?
4: Thank you, you too.
1: Well done. All right. Thanks, Anton. Thank you. If you want to be a part of Mum's Not Buying It, make sure you call now 131060. And of course, when Mother's Day sneaks up on you, DoorDash has you back. Order coffee, meals, flowers and more all in one app.
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10: 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Into Homebush West, an earlier car and motorbike crash is clearing now westbound Parramatta Road at Bridge Road. In Arncliffe, a car in the Clearway Princes Highway citybound at Forest Road. Travel time on the M2 eastbound looking good to Windsor Road to the Lake Cove Tunnel, only 12 minutes now. 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

0: One, you got Nathan M.
1: Do you ever do anything, Nath, that makes you feel like a real big tight ass? Like you're kind of embarrassed by how tight you are?
0: Oh, yeah. Like not paying for parking is one of my biggest things. I refuse. I refuse to pay to leave my car, which I already pay a fortune for, just to leave it somewhere. I just think it's so frustrating.
1: I think that's just like, you know, sticking it to the man, though. You know what I'm saying? Like where you do something that like involves you feeling like cheap.
0: I never leave tips. I don't believe in tips.
1: So this is okay. So like I would never tip. Like I don't tip my Uber drivers. I don't tip at a restaurant unless it's really really fine dining, amazing service experience.
0: I will only tip if you have gone over and above, like well over and above.
1: There was a moment that I had recently that made me feel like a mad tight ass, like real cheap, but like it was a gift.
0: Mm.
1: So, like, when you get a voucher.
0: Yeah. Do vouchers make you feel like a tight ass?
1: Vouchers make me feel like a tight ass because if I'm using a code and I'm on my phone and no one sees me, it's fine.
0: Mm.
1: But we got a voucher as a gift from our boss at the end of last year.
0: Oh, did you?
1: You got one too.
0: No, I had to pay her.
1: Anyway, I hadn't used it yet.
0: Okay.
1: So I was like, oh, okay, I'll use it for, like, I took the girls, me and my girlfriends out for dinner.
0: Beautiful.
1: To this place.
0: Nice.
1: And I was like, oh, the voucher's going to cover the whole meal, girls. It's on me.
0: Mm.
1: So I go up to the, but it was like printed on a piece of paper.
0: Mm. It is, like, there is some potho about a piece of paper. When it's not digital. Oh.
1: But I went up to the bar and it was heaving. It was really, really busy. And there were these like hot girls dressed cute. And like I was dressed cute and they were ordering drinks. And I was like, oh, can I order some food? And the guy's given me the table number. And then when he's come back, I'm like, oh, can I use
0: You've gone, sorry, let me just get this out of my handbag.
1: Yes!
0: When I mean handbag, I mean my Coles disposable bag, which I'm using as a handbag. I think it's in here somewhere. It's a voucher for $16. That should cover half the margarita.
1: And so, but it gets worse because I'm like, oh, can I use my voucher?
0: Oh.
1: And the girls have seen me hand the paper voucher over.
0: Oh.
1: And then he goes, oh, no, we don't take those vouchers.
0: Oh, and you're at the front of the line now.
1: I'm so embarrassed.
0: And
1: he goes, is that all right? I'm like, yeah, like I can afford it.
0: I just didn't want to.
1: I was going to get this. This is supposed to be a free meal.
0: And you've got your chest puffed out going, I'm going to shout the girls. I've got my voucher.
1: It made me feel so povo, but like I was so excited to use the voucher. Everyone's always excited to get a voucher or a discount code.
0: I've just transferred you $50, mate, so you can chat the girls.
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7: 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The new motorway getting busy northbound from Brooks Road onto the M5 with citybound delays building past Molbank Avenue and Heathcote Road. Warringah Freeway slowing southbound from Miller Street. Permanent southbound changes on the Warringah Freeway. 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
16: Morning, I'm Lauren Howarth. The Treasurer has this message for struggling Aussies after the latest cash rate hike.
17: We know that you are paying a hefty price for this war in the Middle East, and this decision on interest rates will make things harder. And that's why this budget will be a really responsible budget.
16: Jim Chalmers on the ABC there. He's refused to deny or confirm whether there could be a cash handout for Aussies in the budget. There are grave fears for the passenger of a car which has plunged into water in Sydney South overnight. Emergency crews have been called to the Audley Weir at the Royal National Park. A search is now underway for the man. The driver managed to escape the sinking vehicle. Health officials are urging us to be alert for signs and symptoms of measles. A confirmed case has visited several locations while unknowingly infectious. And the GWS Giants could be in for a name change. The AFL club's chair says no one who lives in Sydney says they're from Greater Western Sydney, adding it's not a term people naturally identify with.
18: Fancy airport car rental is for the birds. 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Cheap, cheap.
16: Today's weather forecast, a bit cloudy, 23 the top in Lidcombe, the same for the city. 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
4: The Met Gala was on yesterday and the seating chart is very important to Anna Wintour. She deliberately seats couples separately.
5: Yes.
4: And really encourages mingling between guests. So an insider says a lot of thought goes into who sits next to who. Apparently they get the whole guest list in December. So it takes them a full 5 months. If they check who sits next to who, if they sat together last year, if they've sat next to each other at other events, and you aren't allowed to change seats.
5: Jeez.
4: You know when you're at a wedding and you're sitting on like the boring table and you're like, I want to go to the fun table.
5: I make sure, because seating plans are very stressful. Yep. Right? I didn't touch ours for our wedding. My wife did that entire thing, much like our entire wedding she just did, right?
4: Yeah.
5: But before a wedding, I always make sure I talk to the bride and groom and just get them on side and be like, and drop some subtle hints of like, hey, I'd love to be next to Em and her family.
4: That's
5: really close
4: not
5: to them.
4: Subtle.
5: Please don't stick me with Uncle Jim.
4: But there is one problem. Celebrity exes, because everyone dates everyone in Hollywood and then they all show up to the Met. So they found it so hard to separate people this year that Kylie Jenner and Travis Scott were kind of near each other, her baby daddy.
5: Yeah.
4: And then Kim Kardashian and Pete Davidson ended up sitting close to each other as well.
5: Okay.
4: Which is orkies. And finally, Meryl Streep has been doing heaps of press for The Devil Wears Prada too, but there's one other movie of hers that's now making headlines, and it's one from years ago. Do you remember Death Becomes Her? She was in it with Goldie Hawn.
5: Right, okay, yeah.
4: And they were like, they basically killed each other and they were stuck with each other for the rest of eternity. So she's admitted that she had beef with Goldie for one specific reason. Have a listen.
6: I'm always on time, you know, and annoying, but she's late and she had a red convertible, I remember, and she'd drive herself to set and so that was probably the problem. She'd drive herself to set. She had her hair all blown out. She's, oh gosh, sorry. You know, and everybody thought, oh, she's so cute. Yeah. So I had a beef with her, but I loved her. I love her.
5: So what was the fight about?
4: So Meryl always, I probably should have said that up before. So she always would turn up annoyingly on time.
5: Right.
4: And then Goldie was annoyingly late because she showed up in a red convertible and she's like, oh my God. They're like, and she was like, it's not cute to be late.
5: Oh, okay.
4: It is not cute to be late.
5: So Meryl was a real stickler. Goldie was kind of whimsical.
4: Yeah.
5: And those people never quite get along though when you've got someone like that.
4: And it is not cute to be late. I feel like the late window can be like, you can have 5 minutes, maybe 10 minutes if you text before.
5: Also, you don't want to be late on Meryl Streep.
4: No. And
5: gee whiz.
4: But being late to work when there's a whole set of people waiting for you, it's not cute. And just because you're good looking and you show up in a cool car does not make it better.
5: I feel like this feels targeted. I didn't know you loved my Mazda so much.
3: And that is what's trending now with Emma Chow.
5: Okay, up next, we continue to search for the deserving kids of Sydney for our really cool ride to school. But there's something specific that we are after next, Emma Chow. We've got a helicopter and we want to land it at a school, but we need the help of a principal. If you're a principal, 1310.

0: 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Emma Chow, we want to find the most deserving young kids of Sydney who deserve the greatest ride to school they can imagine. And then we want to make it even better.
1: We'll drop you off at school in a Ferrari or a helicopter. I don't know. Whatever you want. It's Nathan Emmett.
2: It's really cool.
1: Ride to school.
3: Yeah, we want to make you the king or queen of your school for the day. You'll be famous forever. Because what if you went to school in a Lambo? What if you rocked up with your favourite footy team? What if a helicopter dropped you to school?
0: Well, I'm glad you brought this up, Em, because this is what we want to do now. So we're trying to make the drop-off to school the coolest drop-off, the most memorable drop-off you can even imagine.
3: Yeah, and we're looking for deserving kids. You know, school isn't for everyone.
0: Yes.
3: Sometimes it's really hard. It's hard to learn. It's hard to make friends and fit in.
0: Now, we have had a helicopter company reach out. They've reached out to the show and they've said, hey, we want to drop a kid to school via helicopter.
3: The chopper.
0: And we said, holy hell, that's the coolest thing ever.
3: Yeah.
0: I can't believe we've started with the chopper. We just need the school.
3: And the kid.
0: We just need the school and the kid because we're trying to find a school that will let us land a chopper in like the playground or on the grass there or even right next to the school.
3: I think like on an oval
0: or a park. I'm not saying
3: we can't do it on the quad.
0: I'm not saying on top of the handball courts or on top of the drama demandable. So this is what we want to ask for now, and it's a bit of a different take on things. Are you a school principal, or if you're high up at any kind of school here in Sydney, 131060, jump on the phones. We want to talk to some school principals right now, or headmasters, or someone in charge of operations, or just somebody high up at a school.
3: That can make the call and say we can land the chopper?
0: That can hopefully let us land a chopper in said school.
3: Okay.
0: This is what we're doing now. So, how else can we make it worth their while? Why don't we sort them out with $100 to spend at Flowers for Everybody? Mm. There you go. You can treat yourself or treat your mum or treat your partner, whatever
3: Mother's
0: it is.
3: Mother's Day is coming up on Sunday.
0: We've got $100 to spend at Flowers for Everybody. All we need is a school principal to call the show right now, 131060, or someone high up at a school.
3: You could be assistant. You could be deputy. It's fine.
0: It doesn't matter. As long as you've got some sort of pull at the school. And if you can pretend, you don't have to promise it straight away, but if you are willing to kind of get some things moving and consider us landing a helicopter somewhere within the school grounds.
3: We're asking nicely, okay?
0: We're asking really nicely. Guys, we have the helicopter. We just need school. That'll let us land it there. 131060. We'll sort you out with $100 to spend at Flowers for Everybody. Jump on the phones if you're a school principal or someone of that ilk.
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7: 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Delays for the Hume Motorway. Busy northbound from Brooks Road onto the M5 with citybound delays. Very busy past Moorbank Avenue and Heathcote Road.

0: Travel time from the Hume Motorway to the main tunnel now taking under 25 minutes. Citybound delays on the M4 at Granville with a truck cogged out just above James Roost Drive. 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
3: All right, Sydney, we have a helicopter and we want to land it in a school. If you have some sort of connection and you are high up at a school, you're a principal or an assistant principal.
4: Or maybe you're just a teacher that can get in the principal's ear.
3: Maybe you're a teacher with influence.
4: You know what I mean?
3: School.
4: Because there are like class teachers that
3: yes,
4: are really like.
3: That are high up.
4: Buddies with the principal.
3: Maybe you're potting the principal, you know, and you've got some sway. I know teachers that are dating or that maybe your wife is the principal and you're the head of maths and you can kind of get in her ear a little bit. 131060, we have got a helicopter for a really cool ride to school and we want to land it within the school grounds of a school in Sydney. But we need your help. If there is a school and you kind of have access to that school, you reckon you could potentially sway to get us a helicopter for the really cool ride to school to land in the school grounds. We'll also sort you out with $100 to spend at Flowers for everybody. You must call now, 131060. 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

0: 104.1 Today FM at 4 minutes to eight for your Wednesday. You got Nathan M, and we are putting together our really cool ride to school.
1: We'll drop you off at school in a Ferrari or a helicopter. I don't know, whatever you want. It's Nathan Emmett's
2: really cool
1: ride to school.
3: We want to make your day, if not make your life at school, because you'll be a hero, a legend with the way that we can take you to school.
0: Absolutely.
3: Your imagination can run wild. The sky is the limit. We've got a helicopter, for example.
0: Yeah, we're doing something a little bit different this morning because we know we want to at least drop one kid off to school in a helicopter. I think that is the definition of a really cool ride to school. Imagine him abseiling down.
3: Yeah, and not just any kid, a deserving kid, someone that's struggling at school a little bit. Maybe you're struggling for learning or there's some health issues or it's hard to fit in and make friends.
0: Now, the roadblock we've run into is the helicopter companies reached out and said, hey, we've got a helicopter. We've had heaps of kids that go, oh my God, getting to school in a helicopter would be awesome. The roadblock is getting the school to agree to land a helicopter somewhere on their grounds, like on the oval or something.
3: Yeah, or a park across the road or next door.
0: So we've kind of thrown the line out to the people of Sydney who are involved high up in a school, maybe your school principal or a teacher with some influence, and you think you could potentially sway the school to letting us land a helicopter. That's what we need right now.
3: Yep.
0: So 131060, jump on if you do have that kind of sway at the school and you think we could land a helicopter in the school somewhere. Kathy from Como. G'day, Kath. How are you?
4: I'm great. And I think that my school would be absolutely perfect for this.
0: Okay.
4: I'm a teacher librarian.
0: Okay.
4: Because all schools need really good libraries in it.
0: Absolutely.
4: And I think, and I'm a teacher librarian at Kirrawee Public School.
0: Oh, I know Kirrawee. Yes, I'm a shy boy, Kath. I know Kirrawee very well.
4: Oh, fantastic. It is the most awesome school. It's a hidden gem in the Shire. And we have a lot of deserving children that we would be able to get at least one deserving child to come in on their helicopter. And it would just blow everyone away.
0: Now, Kath,
3: quite literally.
0: Now, Kath, obviously, you know, you run the library and stuff. I'm assuming there's not a helipad on top of your library?
4: No, no helipad, but we have a decent size oval that I reckon a helicopter could land really easily on.
3: Okay, so you're a teacher librarian at Kirrawee Public School. What's your influence on the principal then?
0: Yeah, what's the principal like?
4: Yeah, not a lot of influence, I don't think, but he's really good. He's really good and he's down for anything.
3: Okay.
4: He is the most awesome principal I think I've ever worked for.
0: Okay, what's his name, Kath? Give him a good shout out. What's his name?
4: Okay, his name's Cameron Campbell.
0: Mr. Campbell.
4: And he is amazing. You would absolutely adore him.
0: Okay, all right. So Mr. Campbell, you reckon he's going to let us land a helicopter? Like, what if you hold the library to ransom and you say, listen here,
3: Mr.
0: Campbell.
3: I'll steal all the books and never bring them back.
0: I'll lock them up and the kids will never learn how to read, Mr. Campbell, if you don't let us land a helicopter on the oval at Kirrawee Public. What do you think?
4: Oh, I think so, but I don't think I'll need to do that.
0: Oh, okay.
3: Because he'll just say yes anyway. Mm-hmm. I think that it's very promising.
0: Kath, here's what I'm going to do, right? If you can convince Mr. Campbell to let us land a helicopter on Kirrawee Public School, I'm going to let you in the helicopter too. What do you think?
4: Oh, my gosh, that would be so fabulous.
0: Okay.
4: But no pressure. No pressure.
0: No, I'm putting quite a bit of pressure on you,
3: pressure.
0: Kath. There is a
3: This is all riding on you, Kath.
0: Yeah, don't get me wrong. There is a lot of pressure on you. There's not enough.
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7: 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Into Granville, city-bound delays are still patchy on the M4 past the Prospect Highway and Silverwater Road. Travel time now from Aston Creek through to Homebush, 25 minutes. And debris being cleared off westbound on the M4 at Mitchinbury, approaching Archibald Road there at the overpass. Unlock a Volkswagen deal this end of financial year, like the MY25 Tyrone Life from $49,990 drive away. 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
8: Morning, I'm Lauren Howarth. The big four banks have all moved to pass on the latest cash rate hike in full. The RBA announced the 0.25% rise yesterday, arvo. It's the third rate increase in a row. Governor Michelle Bullock saying we're staring down the barrel of a rough time in coming months. There's a desperate search underway for a man believed to be stuck inside a car that's crashed into a river in Sydney's south. Emergency crews have been called to Audley Weir at the Royal National Park overnight. The 20-year-old driver managed to get out, but his passenger remains trapped. A fresh measles alert for Sydney. Another confirmed case has visited several locations while unknowingly infectious, including in Concord, Bankstown and Marrickville. More details are available on the New South Wales Health website. And Australia Post has today released new $2 Bluey coins. The rare $1 sets now sell for upwards of $350. Today's weather forecast, partly cloudy, a max of 23 in Lidcombe, the same for the city. 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
10: Ah, wow!
11: Oh my God, I'm so happy.
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7: Nathan Emmett's 50K. Quiz.
3: Already had a big win this morning. Can we go 2 from 2? We're the only station with $50,000 to give away. Olivia from Penrith, would you like that money? Yes or no?
12: Yes, please.
3: Oh, see, it would be so... Imagine if that's all you had to do. Liv, would you like the money? Yes, bang, here's 50K. But apparently we've got to make you answer 5 questions in 30 seconds.
4: Nothing in life comes easy.
3: No, that's true. The best things in life are free, but nothing is ever free. Okay, Liv, 30 seconds. Correctly answer 5 questions. Time starts at the end of the first question. You can pass, come back. If you don't know a question, we have to take your first answer. Olivia, yes. I'm feeling good about you. Are you feeling good about this morning?
12: I am feeling good about this.
3: Okay, good luck to you. Take a big breath. It is over to you, Emma Chow.
4: Okay. What magical item does Aladdin fly on?
12: Carpet.
4: What company makes Freddo frogs?
12: Dairy. Cadbury.
4: Okay, in The Simpsons, Patty and Selma are the sisters of which character?
12: Pass.
4: The Swifts, Thunderbirds and Vixens all play what sport?
12: Netball.
4: True or false, Star Wars is Disney's best-selling movie?
12: Pass.
4: Okay, in The Simpsons, Patty and Selma are the sisters of which character?
12: Pass.
3: And no! No!
4: Okay, so, no. Olivia, you did get Frodo Frog's question right, but it was the second answer. You said dairy milk. We had to take your first answer, and then you said Cadbury, which is correct.
3: Cadbury is correct, though. So you figured it out, Liv.
4: Yeah. Patty and Selma are the sisters of Marge Simpson.
12: Oh.
4: Yeah.
12: Simpsons.
3: You weren't a Simpsons kid.
4: And
3: there.
4: Star Wars is not Disney's best-selling movie. Avengers Endgame is, so it was false.
3: Liv, you know what? Shake it off, babe, because I'm going to sort you out with a night out at Hay Street, okay? So you're not leaving the show empty-handed. Nobody does.
4: You can shake it there.
3: You can shake it today.
4: Today. Salsa Wednesday.
3: So if you're hungry for experience,

0: Experience, Discover Hay Street. Let me tell you, Liv, we have been down there. The guys took me down there for my birthday. Unreal. Food, bar, Salsa Wednesdays, live entertainment. There is so much going on.
1: So fun.
2: It's so yummy, Liv. Fun. You're going to love it.
0: You take your uni, Liv, yeah?
1: Yes.
0: You take your uni mates down there and you just rip into it, okay? On a, the best okay. about uni is you can get blind on like a Tuesday.
2: Yeah.
0: So good on you, Liv. You enjoy that. Thanks for playing, okay?
1: Thank you.
0: Okay.
1: Have a great day, guys.
0: Okay, there are more chances, guys. If you're listening to this and you're going, I could have answered all those questions. Well, you can. I mean, there'll be different questions, but you can answer them tomorrow, 7 a.m. and 8 a.m. Okay, on the way, very soon, Emma Chow. I've only just realized something about Spotify, and it's worried me a little bit.
2: Oh, why?
0: Because I listen to some stuff that I don't know if I want people to know that I listen to.
2: Oh, embarrassed.
0: I'm a little embarrassed by it. I'm going to tell you what I'm worried about very, very soon. But next, what have you proposed with that hasn't been the classic ring? Because people aren't using rings anymore. They're not using wedding rings or engagement rings. They're using something else. And I don't mind it. It's a lot cheaper. Tell you what it is after this. Pitbull keeps us going. Better music, more of it. 104.1 Today FM.

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1: Cozzy Lives is killing everyone, Nath.
0: Oh, tell me about it.
1: Including the loved up couples of Sydney. Mm. Spare a thought for the guys that want to propose to their missus.
0: Oh, geez, and you're supposed to do like it. 6 months of your salary.
1: It's either that or eating, isn't it? They say 3 months salary, ridiculous.
0: But the expectation that you girls put on us, you say 3 months, but you mean 2 years.
1: Oh, I specifically told my husband, Enzo, I said, if you spend over a certain threshold or it seems like we could use that to buy a car or use it as a house deposit, I will say no. Don't you dare buy a ring. Like, buy me a nice ring, of course. I want a nice ring. But not to the detriment of the rest of
0: you should see the rock that Emma Chow walks around in. She needs to have her hand in a sling to carry that rock around.
1: I employ someone to hold
0: you
1: my
0: really
1: hand
0: do.
1: As
0: you
1: I walk
0: a
1: around.
0: A rock holder, yeah.
1: I definitely do not.
0: Dwayne Johnson on your finger.
1: People aren't proposing with engagement rings anymore. Gen Zs and millennials are getting tattoos.
0: Yeah.
1: So it's very, like, it's Beyonce did this and she's like a bazillionaire.
0: I've got quite a few friends that have done this.
1: Okay, instead of the rock?
0: Instead of the rock and instead of the wedding band as well.
1: Yeah.
0: So it's mainly blokes, or to be fair, it's actually only blokes.
1: Yeah.
0: All the girls I know are still like, no. I'm still doing the ring.
1: Yeah.
0: But the blokes with the wedding band, because a lot of them are either, they're either tradies or they're trainers, so they do a lot with their hands.
1: Yes.
0: My dad, for example, is a Sparky.
1: Yep.
0: He can't wear his ring much because it's quite literally an occupational hazard.
1: Yes.
0: And it's electrocuted him a few times before. So a lot of people I know have got the tattoos. However, what does happen is when your hands are sweaty or if you're drinking beers or whatever, the tattoo rubs off very quickly.
1: Yeah, on because it's a high traffic area and you're sweating and washing your hands and touching things. It can, like, they call it bleeding.
0: Yeah.
1: It goes all blurry. But a quarter of our Gen Zs and millennials say they ditch a physical ring in favour of a tattoo. So that's one in four couples.
0: It'd be like, cheaper.
1: Yeah, so much cheaper. There's no resizing. There's no risk of losing it. You don't have to pay insurance. You obviously don't have to pay the giant price tag. But how about this? 26%, so that's still one in four, would forego a ring entirely, not even do the tattoo, and would do like a trip or something instead.
0: I know.
1: Like something experience-based.
0: I know quite a few people who've proposed with things other than rings.
1: Yeah,
0: mainly
1: because
0: it's kind of been in the moment. I know someone who's proposed with like a champagne bottle, the little, the cork with the wire.
1: Oh, yeah.
0: I know someone who's proposed with that and put it on the finger before just because they hadn't had time to buy the ring or they were saving up for the ring. So they proposed with the silver bit from the champagne.
1: Yeah.
0: Also know
1: fashioned
0: someone,
1: it into a bit of a ring.
0: Yeah, not even. Kind of like just shoved it on her finger. The other one, which I thought was actually quite cute and clever from him because it saved him a lot of money, they were having a beautiful walk

0: on the beach, and this bloke was like, oh, this is going to be nice. I feel like I want to marry this woman. It was quite early on in a relationship.
1: Oh, my God.
0: Found a shell on the beach and proposed using the shell and just kind of put it in her hand.
1: Oh, okay. So it wasn't one that was like broken that looked ring shaped.
0: No.
1: It was just a shell.
0: It was just a normal shell.
1: So got
0: shell.
1: Down on one knee, but like serious proposal?
0: Serious proposal.
1: And did she say yes?
0: She said yes.
1: Oh, wow.
0: 100%. She said yes.
1: That's so nice.
0: On the caveat that you get me your proper ring. So it worked in that moment.
1: Yeah.
0: But I reckon we asked the question now on 131060. Have you proposed with something other than a ring?
1: Yeah, because 1 in 4 couples are now not investing in an engagement ring to get engaged.
0: Because you just said people use holidays and that kind of stuff. Maybe, like, I wish my wife proposed to me with golf clubs, with Callaway golf clubs. Absolutely, I would have said yes.
1: There's no way Meg would have got down on one knee and proposed to
0: me. Oh, I don't care if she's completely, if she stood up normally and presented me with the elite driver from Callaway. 131060, how about we do this? If you jump on the phones right now, give us a call. Did you propose or do you know somebody who proposed with something other than a ring? We've got $100 to spend at Chemist Warehouse. Mm-hmm. Of course, you can spoil mum this Mother's Day with her favourite fragrance at Chemist Warehouse. Shop the huge range of big brand fragrances at the lowest prices in store or online now. This is great.
1: Or you can spoil yourself.
0: Well, yes, yeah, spoil
1: you could
0: yourself.
1: Propose with perfume.
0: Oh my God, yeah. Yes. Here's some, Calvin number 3 or what's the Chanel
1: do you mean
0: number
1: Chanel
0: 2?
1: Number 5?
0: Chanel number 5? Mamba number 5? I don't know what it's called. 131060. $100 to spend at Chemist Warehouse. If you want that right now, jump on the phones. Did you propose? Do you know somebody who proposed with something other than a ring?
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6: 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Cheap, cheap. We've got a truck and car collision on the M4 at Mitch and Bree westbound past the Archibald Road overpass. The M2 slowing eastbound Windsor Road to the Lane Cove Tunnel taking 15 minutes. Heavy delays southbound the Warringah Freeway from Hampton Road. Choose your lane for either the Harbour Bridge or tunnel from West Street to the overpass. 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
0: 19 minutes past 8, Emma Chow. We've got $100 to give away to spend at Chemist Warehouse right now on 131060.
1: Yeah, did you propose with something other than a ring? 1 in 4 Gen Z and millennial couples are not proposing with a ring anymore. What did you propose with?
0: $100 at Chemist Warehouse is yours. 131060. 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

0: 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Nathan M on for a Wednesday. Hey, if you're embarrassed about a particular song you listen to, I've got some bad news for you coming up very soon, 8:40 this morning. It is not good for people like me, Emma Chow.
1: Right now, they're 13 Gen 60. Did you propose with something other than a ring? There's new research out that one in four Sydney-sider couples are not proposing with rings.
0: Cozzy lives,
1: because
0: mate.
1: Because it's so expensive. Cozzy They're getting lives. Tattoos instead, which are far cheaper.
0: Yes, absolutely.
1: Like, way cheaper. A few hundred bucks
0: and
1: instead
0: you
1: of...
0: You ladies put so much pressure.
1: Tens of thousands of dollars.
0: You guys put so much pressure on us blokes. You know, I didn't eat for years before proposing
1: Please.
0: To my beautiful
1: You're
0: wife.
1: You're Nathan Roy. You
0: I
1: eat
0: was
1: all
0: so
1: the time.
0: So skinny like a rake. She didn't even know who was proposing. I turned sideways. She's like, is that a bit of paper with a big rock in his hand?
1: But what? Did you propose or were you proposed to with something other than a ring?
0: Mel from Ingadine. G'day, Mel.
2: Hey, how are you?
0: Very good. Did you get proposed to with something other than an engagement ring?
2: Yes, I did.
0: What happened?
2: I got a minty wrapper.
0: Okay, explain the situation. What happened?
2: Okay, so we're out with friends and we've been together for 9 years and there was pressure on us to get engaged. And he just ended up proposing with two minty wrappers.
1: Like stuck. Yeah. Did you say stuck together?
2: Oh,
0: they
2: were twisted together.
0: They were twisted together.
1: Now, I see.
0: Was it a spur of the moment decision, Mel? Had he been thinking about this or?
2: We've been talking about it for a while. And we're out with mates and the mates are like, come on, Steve, come on. You got to propose.
0: Oh.
1: Okay, Mel, was there another proposal with a ring later or was that the official proposal and then he just gave you the ring later?
2: No, then we had another one with his grandma's ring.
1: Oh, that's
0: nice.
1: Lovely. I love an heirloom ring.
0: I thought you were going to say he used fantail wrappers for the second one around.
2: I had to give that one back though and then we got one made.
0: Okay, there you go. So it was kind of like a placeholder situation.
1: Yeah. Well, I think his bros were like, oh, come on. He's like, fine, I'll twist these minty wrappers.
0: Steve, I think I've got away with that. I was like, that is brilliant
1: from
0: Steve.
1: She can't wear a minty wrapper in the ocean, mate.
0: Yeah, she could, mate, if you try to get it
1: that's
0: set.
1: That's not going to match her workout fit.
0: Just protect. Yeah, mate, minty wrappers, they're in fashion. There was like four people at the Met Gala wearing them yesterday. Rebecca from Camden. Hi, Beck.
3: Hi, how are you?
0: Good. Were you proposed to with something other than a ring?
3: Not me, my friend.
0: What happened?
3: They were walking in a park and he decided it would be a great time to propose. So he took the round bit off the car keychain and proposed with that.
1: Shut up. Oh, my God. I would rather the minty wrapper.
0: Yeah, but at least it's round and it's solid. You know, that would stay on in the water. Was it because that's
1: how
0: a nice.
1: How large do you think this woman's fingers are?
0: You don't know. Don't assume.
1: I can tell you right now that my keychain wouldn't even fit on your sausage fingers. It would still be too loose.
0: No, that's impossible, mate. But you could fit a hula hoop is tight on my fingers. Thank you, Beck. Winnie from Miranda. G'day, Winnie.
4: Good morning.
1: Hey, Winnie.
0: Were you proposed to or did you propose with something other than a ring?
4: I actually proposed.
0: Okay, talk to me. What did you

0: Once something's done, you got to do it yourself, right?
1: Yep.
2: Okay.
0: So we're both James Bond fanatics.
2: There was
0: an anniversary watch for James Bond. So I proposed to my now husband with a James Bond Omega watch.
1: Whoa!
2: Oh, I love that so much.
0: However, I still wanted a ring, but he knows I'm not a jewelry person, so I bought myself a Lego ring.
2: A Lego ring. Okay.
0: Yeah, so you can actually change the little round, you know, the smallest round piece.
2: Yeah.
0: You can actually change the colors.
2: I love
1: this. Okay, so do you wear this Lego ring all the time, like every day?
0: Yeah, I don't wear it every day. I've been wearing it every now and then, but yeah, I do wear it, and I do say it's my engagement ring.
2: Because you're a Bond fan, were you kind of hoping that, you know, the ring you got, like, you know, exploded, or it could take down baddies or electrocuted people.
0: No, not that fancy. That's too technological for me.
2: No, yeah, that's true. But I think, although Miranda Fair is near you, I reckon aisle 3 on level 4 at IKEA, I reckon they have those.
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6: 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A truck and car collision on the M4 at Mitchambury westbound just past Archibald Road to the overpass. The M7 at Plumpton. A truck honked out northbound of the off-ramp to Woodstock Avenue. And the M2 slowing now eastbound Windsor Road to the Langcove Tunnel. 15-minute travel time there. 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
13: Morning, I'm Lauren Howarth. The major banks have wasted no time in passing on the latest cash rate hike to mortgage holders. The third consecutive increase takes the rate back to where it was early last year. Canstar analysis shows it will add around $91 a month to repayments on a 600 grand mortgage with 25 years left on it. There are grave fears for a man believed to be trapped in a car that's plunged into a river in Sydney's south. Emergency crews are on the scene at Audley Weir at the Royal National Park. The driver managed to get out, but so far there's been no sign of his passenger. A jump in the number of Sydney drivers taking advantage of the $60 weekly toll cap. More than 50 suburbs have now joined the $1 million club for total cashback claimed, including Mount Druitt, Kings Langley and Box Hill. And the New South Wales Police Commissioner is looking for a new deputy. Mal Lenya needs to fill the vacant spot, with the role offering a salary between $370,000 to $530,000.
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13: Today's weather forecast, partly cloudy, a max of 23 in Lidcombe, the same for the city. 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
17: The It Ends With Us drama between Blake Lively and Justin Baldoni is over. We heard that yesterday. The case, we know like a little bit more today.
18: Yeah.
17: So the case was previously set to go to trial on May 18th, but they settled earlier. No one knows the exact details of who got what, because the documents are sealed. So I don't know if this is going to come out over time, but at this point, we don't know the provisos of the settlement.
18: It might come out over time, but I mean, if the documents are sealed, they're sealed.
17: Yeah,
18: something needs to happen for them to not be.
17: They did make a joint statement with both their legal teams yesterday, though.

0: overnight. The end product, they said the movie, It Ends With Us, is a source of pride to all of us who worked to bring it to life. Raising awareness of domestic violence survivors is a goal that we stand behind. It is our sincere hope that this brings closure and allows all involved to move forward constructively and in peace, including a respectful environment online.
1: So that's the thing. It completely mars the movie now and the message behind it, because now every time I even hear the name of that movie, I instantly attribute it to the legal battle between these two.
0: Yeah, but also in that statement, they're saying, do not bully any of those people online. Justin, because he copped it.
1: Yeah.
0: Blake Lively copped it. So they're saying, just let everyone, it's done now. We put it to bed. Let's move on.
1: Well, that's why Blake Lively went to the Met Gala.
0: Exactly.
1: Because she, like I was saying it earlier, she wanted to completely move on with her life, which I actually respect. You can't hide forever.
0: Yeah.
1: There's got to be a point where you've got to come out of behind the shadows.
0: Totally.
1: She decided to do it on day one. Good on her, I say.
0: Yeah, and speaking of the Met, the celebs really understood the assignment yesterday on the red carpet. The theme was fashion is art, so a lot of people were wearing outfits inspired by sculptures or the naked body or old school paintings. Rihanna turned up in what can only be described as an oyster outfit.
1: I thought it was more Chewbacca.
0: Heidi Klum came as an actual statue. She nails Halloween every year, so the Met is just like a piece of cake for her. Sabrina Carpenter wore a dress made of film. Kylie Jenner wore a naked dress. Kim Kardashian wore a bronze chest plate. Bad Bunny dressed up as an old man, and to the point where Kris Jenner said hello to him and you could tell she did not know who he was.
1: I thought he looked like Will Ferrell to me.
0: He kind of had this white curly hair going on. Yeah, Beyonce was back for the first time in 10 years as co-chair with Nicole Kidman. She brought her 14-year-old daughter, Blue Ivy, who nailed the Met steps pose.
1: Mm-hmm.
0: Sabrina and Stevie Nicks both performed inside the gala. Here they are doing Landslide.
1: So good.
0: Goosebumps.
1: How about the collab she's doing lately? Madonna, Stevie Nicks.
0: With all the greats.
1: Oh.
0: Everyone was praising...
1: I just wanted to do Piano Man with Billy Joel now. That's a big three.
0: Everyone was praising Sabrina. She's such a vocal powerhouse, but she really let Stevie have the limelight yesterday. Like, she really held her vocals back. She could have outsung her, but she didn't. She really respected her.
1: I mean, yeah, well, you need to, don't you?
0: Stevie bloody needs.
1: You can't go, hey, Stevie, take a seat, you old duck. I've got this now.
2: And that is What's Trending Now with Emma Chow.
1: Imagine if she did that. Move, Stevie.
0: Yeah.
1: Sabrina's here. And she just took her. Oh, Jesus. It would be intimidating performing next to those people, don't you reckon? Like, I'm intimidated every day doing the show with you as an utter professional and somebody who's just been on the airwaves for so long. You're the Stevie Nicks of this show. That's a beautiful compliment. And I'm the Sabrina Carpenter of this show. I think that's beautiful.
0: No, it's not, because you're just saying I'm older and you're young.
1: You've just assumed that. See? Oh, God. Must be nap time. Okay. We've got to play a very special song here, because today we're catching up with these girls.
0: I am so excited
1: They are in the country right now. They are in the country right now. Yesterday, I believe we awarded a Cat's Eye Prize to the people of Sydney.
0: Yep.
1: I think people won tickets to go and see these girls, and we are chatting to them today as well. Let's get them on. Here they are. Taking over the world, Cat's Eye, Gabriella, in your radios now. Today, FM.

0: The girls are in the country at the moment for the first time. Patsy, Gabriella. 17 minutes to 9, 104.1 Today FM. Emma Chow, I've got some shocking news that I did not know until this morning. Spotify is not private. Which means people can find out what you've been listening to, what are in your playlist and what you've been listening to with a simple search of your name.
1: No, are you sure?
0: I am positive.
1: I thought that it was always private unless you made your playlist public.
0: No, unless you've changed the settings from the default settings, people can literally see your playlist names and the songs inside them.
1: Oh, great.
0: At any point. This is unless you've changed the settings and made them private. 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I want to go to the queen of playlists on this show, producer Alessia. First of all, explain to the people of Sydney how many playlists you reckon you have.
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0: 200.
2: With, I curate them very specifically with very niche names and with covers.
0: Okay. And were you aware that anybody can see these playlists?
2: Yes. I purposely leave them on public so that I can make people's days with my playlists.
0: But you have some sad ones as well. What are some of the headings?
2: Some personal ones.
0: Okay.
2: Let me get my
0: okay, because she's got some personal ones on there as
1: There's one of Les's that I listen to almost every night, actually, because we were talking about sleep music.
0: Yeah.
1: And she's got one, it's called Sleepy Piano. And you should see the cover. So it's like, it's rain in the background and like jazz piano. So it makes you fall asleep.
0: Nice.
1: But actually, it is such a nice cover. Look, it's like, it's a bed with a fireplace and it's snowing outside.
0: So producer Les, anyone can see this at any point and you're okay with that?
2: Yes. I mean, it is very personal and I feel like it's an insight into my brain. So it's probably not great. But some of my playlist names are Cue the Crumping.
1: Yeah.
2: Which is very step up too.
0: Yep.
1: So that's like
2: Chivalry Isn't Dead, which is an eclectic mix of classical and that's very romantic. Staring Into the Abyss for when I'm having a really bad day and can't actually comprehend anything in my ears. And then I've got one called Ugh As If, which has a lot of Cardi B and Nicki Minaj.
0: That's so good. So, look, this is what I wanted to ask now on 131060. Much like Spotify is public and people can see what you're listening to, for me this makes me nervous, right? Because when you look at me, you probably don't assume the music I listen to. But when I'm working out at the gym and getting sweaty, like I'm going through Disney playlists or lots of Kelly Clarkson.
1: Hang on, so you're doing like
0: Avril Lavigne.
1: You're doing like front squats and running on the treadmill and doing all these
0: absolutely
1: things.
0: Absolutely.
1: Lat pull down.
0: Yeah.
1: And you're listening to Let It Go, Frozen.
0: I'm doing Frozen. I'm doing
1: Shut
0: I'm
1: up.
0: Doing
1: you
0: Aladdin.
1: Are not.
0: Absolutely. I'm doing all that stuff. I'm doing I'm listening to Delta Goodrum. My pump up songs are like a Delta Goodrum and all that kind of stuff. Like that's what I was like when I need to, you know, an extra pump on. Come on, this is a pump up. Bit of Delta. No? Can I tell you? And this
1: love
0: like,
1: you, Delta.
0: I used to be really embarrassed because my headphones, before I used to play footy, we always used to listen to our headphones beforehand.

0: to pump up before we ran out, right? Uh-huh. And every now and then, unfortunately, my headphones connected to the UE boom, which would play to the entire change room.
1: Oh, no.
0: Now, you can imagine there's a bloke of, you know, 24, 25-year-olds. They're all pumped up. Yeah. They're covered, in deep heat. Yeah. Shirts are off. We're getting aggro, hairy on the chest. Yeah. We're about to go out and belt each other. Yeah. And all of a sudden, my headphones connect and I'm in the zone getting pumped up and I don't realise that the entire shed can hear.
1: Pump-up
0: song. My pump-up song. So people are listening to everything.
1: Who are you?
0: So I'm running out and I'm like, yeah, let's smash them.
1: Come on, guys. Let's do it.
0: Tackle we them hard. Score some tries. Maybe I was just more excited to die out afterwards. 13-10-60. Producer Les, is that on one of your playlists? Have you got Last Friday Night as one of your pump up?
2: No, I actually don't have that in any playlist.
0: Oh, well, you need to add one now. Nath pump up playlist. Delta Goodrum. Delta Goodrum, Katy Perry in the Lion King soundtrack. What song do you love but you're embarrassed by it? Mm. Now, this could be maybe it's a song that your kids always play. Maybe the song that you love the most or that you listen to a lot doesn't like match your personality.
1: Well, because Spotify, as we now know, is not private.
0: Yes.
1: Everything is, the default is public. So if you're going through a breakup and you're listening to like End of the Road, Boys to Men constantly, everyone's going to see that you're like sad, sucking, like depresso after the breakup. You know what I mean? Or maybe everyone thinks that you're this hard-ass guy, but really you love listening to a bit of Mozart.
0: That's what we want. 13-10-60. If you give us a call as well, how about this? Perfect for Mother's Day. We got $100 to spend at Flowers for Everybody. Mm. You could spend that on yourself. You could spend that on somebody else. $100 to spend at Flowers for Everybody. 13-10-60. Jump on the phones right now. What song do you love but you're embarrassed by it? We'll do it after this. Nah, I'm just kidding.
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8: 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At the city end of the Sydney Harbour Bridge, a bus has conked out there southbound of the off-ramp to Clarence Street, causing those delays to build. A truck and car crash on the M4 at Mitchambury westbound past Archibald Road there at the overpass. Crew on site cleaning up some debris off the M4 westbound at the Prospect Highway. 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

0: 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You've got Nathan M for a Wednesday. How good's some Kelly Clarkson at 2 minutes to nine? Shaunie B's in the house as well. G'day, Shaunie.
1: Hey.
0: What's up? Shaunie, brought you in here because I feel like this is right up your alley as the music guru you are. So we didn't realise this, but Spotify is not private. So the default settings on Spotify mean that anybody can see what you're listening to and have a look what's in your playlists and that kind of stuff.
2: Right. It's public unless you make it private. I thought it was always private.
0: It means that people can see what you're listening to. And I revealed that I was very embarrassed when I was a kid playing footy because my pump-up song in the shed, sometimes it connected to the UE boom. And right before we ran out, people would hear Nate listening to...
2: It's so nice.
3: Very on brand.
0: Just a bit of KP. You know?
3: Brand.
0: Just get the ball. Who's ready to make some tackles?
3: Yeah.
0: We are. Evan Chow, is there a song that you're embarrassed by?
2: Yeah, this is a one-hit wonder. And I am embarrassed, but I also love it. I think the things you're embarrassed about are the cheesy songs that really are crowd pleasers.
0: Yeah. Yes.
2: Do you remember Jackie by BZ featuring Joanne?
0: Oh, how could I forget?
2: This is...
0: So you're a bit embarrassed by this,
2: Yeah, but in the beginning, the whisper bit at the beginning, do you remember? It goes, I woke up with your name on my lips. I woke up with your lips on my imagination.
0: That's true. Oh, so anybody hear that? Shaunie B, you're a bit like me, except your music taste is very far-reaching.
3: Yeah. I mean, I love R&B and hip-hop is like my favourite thing to listen to, but I've got to say something I grew up on. My mum used to have the CD for This in the Car.
0: Yeah.
3: Scandalous. Remember Scandalous?
0: When you rock up to school, right, would you turn it down so the boys would
3: hear? Absolutely. We'd be Mum's Toyota Sigma. We'd have the Scandalous album. We had the Bardo album too. Mum was a big Bardo fan. I'm a big Bardo fan.
0: Katrina from Neutral Bay, welcome to the show. Hello, Kat. How are you?
4: Hi, good, thanks.
0: Now, Katrina, is there a song that you're embarrassed by now that we've realised Spotify isn't private? What do you got?
4: It's not actually my song, but it's my husband's. He listens to the Dawson's Creek soundtrack.
2: Oh, no, not this one.
0: The Dawson's
4: Creek.
2: I don't
0: want to
2: wait.
0: Okay, wait, let me find it. Here we go.
4: But it's the whole soundtrack, not the one song.
0: So, when, does he listen in the car by himself, like, or is he just at home? Like crying? Like what's why?
4: No, when we have friends and we've got a few beverages, it always comes out the whole soundtrack.
3: What else is on the soundtrack, Katrina?
2: Yeah. Sixpence None the Richer, maybe.
3: Yeah.
2: Kiss Me?
3: Kiss Me, yeah.
4: Kiss Me. He's always got that on repeat, the Kiss Me.
0: And is he embarrassed by it or is he proud of it, Katrina?
4: I think a bit of both. Your friends are already digging about it.
0: Yeah.
4: But then he also listens to Pearl Jam, so he's got
0: Pearl Jam or Dawson's Creek is both. Okay, thank you very much. Emma from Rouse Hill. G'day, Emma.
5: Hi.
0: Emma, have you got a

0: This is the one I was playing before.
1: So I love this.
2: So do you do the big lift? Like do you? Do you lift like or are you the liftee? Do you get lifted?
3: Oh no, I just use it like at the gym by myself, cleaning the house.
2: It's a good one to lift dumbbells above your heads. Can I say, me and Sean have actually recreated this before, haven't
0: you? We did a Christmas party a few years ago, didn't we?
2: Christmas party. And it was when Sean and I, let's be honest, we're probably a little bit heavier than what we are now.
0: Yeah.
2: Sean's in...
1: Heavier or lighter?
2: No, heavier.
1: Okay,
0: I was probably about 20 kilos heavier than I am.
2: Yeah, exactly. Okay. And I remember...

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1: Everyone cheered. Yeah, it was a spin.
2: There was a spin, and then there was a physio session after.
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2: Oh, how about a share? Oh, no, stop. You stop,
4: stop
2: that.
4: Nelly, you just
2: stop
4: hold
2: that,
4: your
2: Nelly.
4: Horses.
2: Wait your turn.
4: Whoa, Nelly.
2: Wait your turn, Nelly, you naughty, naughty boy. How about a share of $100,000? $10,000
1: nice.
2: A week. That would be nice, yeah. Shawnee. We make it pretty easy on people, don't we?
1: We do, guys. All you need is one word, a code word. 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
2: Oh,
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1: Now, the code words today, they have a theme, okay? Because Cat's Eye are in town.
2: Oh, yeah. Yes.
4: Only the hottest girl band in the world.
1: The hottest, biggest girl band at the moment. They're in Sydney. It's a big deal. Their first time in Australia. Yeah. They're doing a secret pop-up event. Tonight, a Q&A. We've been giving away tickets.
4: Yeah.
1: And today, we're going to be calling the people who have won the tickets to meet Cat's Eye, or not meet them, do the Q&A with them tonight.
2: Oh, that's amazing. That's pretty much meeting them.
1: Yeah, so we're theming the code words today around Cat's Eye. Okay. So you're going to get the members. You might get some songs. The first one is Daniela.
2: Daniela.
1: D-A-N-I-E-L-A.
2: So it's almost like if you're a Cat's Eye fan, you can almost preempt what some of the code words will be.
4: Oh, yeah, 100%.
2: As well, you know, if you're a fan of Cat's Eye. All right, well,
1: 100%.
2: The key is to keep it right here with our boy Shawnee B if you want to score yourself a share of our 100K payday. All right, Nelly, come on in, buddy. Now you can tell everybody about your ride.
1: Yeah, Nelly. Let's do it right now. Daniela, take that to todayfm.com.au. If you need the spelling, D-A-N-I-E-L.

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1: Do you know what? 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

0: 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You are back on your radio tomorrow morning from 6 a.m. And Emma, something has happened. Your kids found something in your drawer.
1: It's even worse than my kids. It's my niece.
2: Was it your niece?
1: She's a teenager.
2: Oh, no.
1: Found something in a drawer, and let's just say it was R-rated.
0: Oh, I love these stories. All right, find out what it is tomorrow morning from 6 a.m. with Nathan Emma right here on Today FM.